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1: Thank you, God, for giving us our identity in you. 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

grace and peace to each and every one of you all. This is the Bishop himself, Marvin Sapp, and I'd like to welcome you to the brand new edition of the Marvin Sapp Radio Show, giving you guys the best in old school, new school, all school, keeping this thing churchy and funky all at the same time. And I am indeed excited about the music that we're going to be sharing and going to be playing today. Let's start off with prayer, as we always do. So let's go before the Lord even as we speak. Father God, we thank you. We honor you for this moment. Praise you for this amazing opportunity and time. Now, God, we pray that as we move forward in this time of intimacy, fellowship, and sharing, that the music lends a message and that it lands on the hearts of these your people that are listening. Lord God, that it will bring transformation and encouragement. We thank you. We give you praise, honor, and glory. In Christ Jesus' name we pray. Amen. Now let's kick this thing off right with yours truly, Marvin Sapp. Brand new single entitled He's Not Finished. It's coming from my brand new CD that's going to be released in November. Yeah, it's called Restoration. But here it is. I want you to know He's Not Finished. You heard it right here. He's not.

Yo, fam, listen, that was none other than Jason Nelson inside the Marvin Sapp Radio Show, and I need you to keep it locked, beloved, because the best and the greatest in gospel music is coming your way. Got music from Lisa Knowles Smith, but first in this praise party, as it continues, we got none other than Ty Tribbett singing a song entitled Victory, right here on the Marvin Sapp Radio Show. Let's

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4: 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God made me a promise. 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

0: Yo, fam, check it out. That was none other than Lisa Noel Smith and the Brown Singers letting us know that God absolutely keeps his promises. Y'all know where y'all heard it, right here on the Marvin Sapp Radio Show. And this is the Bishop himself, Marvin Sapp, trying to keep this thing churchy and funky all at the same time. Got music from Lisa Page Brooks up next in this gospel music mix. But beloved, you got to keep it locked because y'all know what time it is, right? It's time for the word of the day. It's coming up right after this.
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10: Yo, fam, the word of the day is found in the book of 2 Corinthians, chapter number 5, verse number 7 in the English Standard Version. Y'all know what it says. The writer declares, "For we walk by faith, not by sight." Stop focusing on what you see, family, because what you see can be deceiving. You better focus on what he said, because what he said is far more real than what you see. That is the word of the day, beloved brother and or sister. I need y'all to keep it locked. Got some more great gospel music coming up right now.
11: Thank you, Jesus. Thank you, Jesus. Praise you, Lord God. We magnify you in this place. Great King and great King.

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0: I need a witness up there.
1: Forever.

That was brand new music from my brother from another mother by the name of Kirk Franklin, featuring none other than Karen Clark. Shit, I know y'all thought I was gonna do the one with Gorilla. No, not yet, but we gonna play it. Let me make it perfectly clear. Karen just let you know that she thanks God for everything. And Kirk said, listen, we need to thank him for everything that God has done for us. And remember where you heard it first. You heard it right here on the Marvin Sapp Radio Show. And beloved, this is the Bishop himself, Marvin Sapp. And I want to give thanks. I want to open up my mouth, declare and decree that God is a great God and that he is greatly to be praised. So I got music coming your way from William Murphy. But first, here's Adia. Adia singing the song entitled On The Way. Remember where you heard it. You heard it right here on the Marvin Sapp Radio Show.

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4: Say it again. Tell them there is no failure. Say it like you believe it. 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

0: Yo, fam, this is the Bishop himself, Marvin Sapp. You listen to Marvin Sapp Radio Show, and our goal is to give you guys the best in old school, new school, all school. We're keeping it churchy. We're keeping it funky all at the same time. And we got music. We got music. We got music on the way. And, beloved, I need you to stay tuned because y'all know what time it is, right? It is time for Marvin's motivational moment. It's time for you to speak life over your own life. It's time for you to declare and decree some things. And you know how I say it all the time. Sometimes the only encouragement that you're going to get are the words that come out of your own mouth. Well, I'm going to tell you exactly what to say right after this.
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9: Young Miami's Spin That, Cardi B's Bodak Yellow, Megan Thee Stallion's Savage Remix, and 21 Savage and J. Cole's Grammy-winning hit, A Lot. 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J. White Did It, a Kansas City area native who turned his passion for making beats into multiple number one hits and Grammy-winning success. His journey proves that talent from the Midwest can compete with anybody in the world. Jay White Did It, a hit maker, a history maker, a proud example of Black excellence.
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2: Y'all know what time it is, family. It is time for Marvin's Motivational Moment. It's time for you to speak life over your own life. It's time for you to declare and decree some things. And if you don't know what to say, I'm going to tell you exactly what it is that you need to speak. Open up your mouth. Write this down. Grab your cell phone. Videotape yourself saying these words. I declare that my life will not be governed by what I see. It's not going to be governed by what I feel or currently understand. I walk by faith and I trust God even when I cannot trace him. I believe his word over my circumstances, his promises over my problems, and his plan over my perspective. I will keep moving forward because my faith is greater than what's in front of me. That's what you need to declare and decree over your life on a consistent basis. That is the motivational moment for today. I need y'all to keep it locked. Got some more great gospel music coming up right now.

Y'all know what time it is. Listen, listen, beloved. That was music from the latest musical offering, rather, from Donnie McClurkin singing a song entitled Better After a While. And I believe it's getting better. All of us need to declare and decree that even though things may not look like we think they should look, we're not going to end up where we are right now. God, in his infinite wisdom and knowledge, is creating an atmosphere where things are getting better. And you heard it right here inside the Marvin Sapp Radio Show. Now, stellar winner Jonathan McReynolds steps into this gospel music mix. But first, here is Erica Campbell, my sister, singing the song entitled Trust and Obey. Heard it right here on the Marvin Sapp Radio Show. Yeah.

0: It's time for Ask the Bishop. You've been waiting. You've been waiting. And let me tell you what is going to happen. It's going to happen right after this.
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0: Yeah, fam, you know what time it is. It is time for Ask the Bishop. I've been going through all these questions, and I got to yours. Yeah. The one that you've been asking me to answer for a piece of time. I'm going to do it right now. The question is do you believe that it is okay for a person to follow their own path instead of a traditional religious practices? Well, I do believe it is. I do believe that it is imperatively important that we follow our own path rather than traditional practices. But let's deal with that concept of traditional practices. Are we talking about following practices that are outside of biblical construct? Are we talking about following practices that are outside the 66 canonized books of the Bible that we have? Are we seeking, if you will, information that does not align with the will and the way of God? If you're talking about doing those types of things, I'm absolutely against those. But if your mentality and your mindset is to make sure that you are

an individual that really, really understands exactly what it is that the will and the purpose and the meaning of God's way is, follow those practices. Because those practices, beloved brother and our sister, aren't traditional. Jesus was an obstructionist. Let me be very, very clear. He did not come to follow the norms and the practices of that particular day. He came to destruct and deconstruct rather and to rebuild. But at the same token, we got to make sure that we follow His will and His way. Now, that was my answer. That was my answer to the question. Now, if you got a question or a prayer request, or even if you have a song request, all you got to do is just email me. Email me at askmarvinsapp@gmail.com. Again, that's askmarvinsapp@gmail.com. And who knows, I just may get to your question the next time. But let's get back to some more great gospel music with Kiera Shear Kelly singing a song entitled, Don't Judge Me. Don't you judge me. Listen, that's been my life. I'm telling you, every time I look on social media, from YouTube to TikTok to everything, I'm just being judged left and right. But Kiera, thank you, sis. Thank you for telling everybody, don't you judge me. Because the reality is that all of us have fallen short of the glory of God. Yeah, you heard it right here on the Marvin Sapp Radio Show. This, that new-

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0: Yo, beloved, this is the Bishop himself, and I would love to connect to each and every one of you all. 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You can follow me on X, formerly known as Twitter, Instagram, and or Threads. All of the above. At Marvin Sapp. Now let's get back to some more great gospel music with John Prince Key singing a song entitled, I'm taking y'all back, Oh How Wondrous. Yeah, old school family. And you heard it right here on the Marvin Sapp Radio Show.
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Yo, beloved, you have been listening to the Marvin Sapp Radio Show, where our goal is to give you guys the best in old school, new school, all school. Trying to keep this thingamabob churchy and funky all at the same time. And I'm looking at the clock on the wall. I'm disappointed, family, because the old clock on the wall is telling me that I'm out of time. But the reality is that I'm not out of music, nor am I out of message. There's more that I want to share, but I can't share it with y'all at this particular time nor moment. However, I'm coming back next week. Same time, same station. Don't play with me, because I promise you, we're going to give you guys something worth listening to and hopefully give you a word that will encourage and motivate you to run on and see what the end is going to be. But until then, y'all know what my prayer is. It's the same prayer that I've been praying for you all every week, and that is that the rest of your days, that they will be, shall be the best of your days. I need you guys to stay safe. I need you to stay healthy. Grace and peace.

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3: Thank you, God, for giving us our identity in you. 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

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Have patience. Wait on the Lord. 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
1: He cannot fail. 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Listen. I wish you could see yourself in the future. 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
1: And this is
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1: Walt Baby Love Productions presents Gospel Tracks, making a joyful noise unto the Lord. Hi, this is Walt Baby Love. And for the next 2 or 3 hours, depending on what city you're hearing us in, we'll feature the best gospel and inspirational entertainment from around the world this weekend. So that you know what's going to happen, we are celebrating our 10th wedding anniversary this weekend. And next weekend, my lovely wife's going to join us, but we'll get to that in just a minute. But besides all of that, we're going to speak with Lisa Noel Smith.
19: There is a generation of young people even now that love this hand clapping, foot stomping, church sound.
1: Corinne Hawthorne.
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1: And Kirk Franklin.
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1: They'll all join me in separate Zoom chats from our Marina Del Rey studios right here in Southern California. Then we'll get into our inspirational thought of the week. I gave you the phone number to the Faith phone line and how you can reach out to us on our social media platforms. Plus, we'll have our Gospel Tracks Faith phone line prayer list and a timely and informative Gospel Tracks medical moment. Well, brothers and sisters, as I mentioned, we're going to celebrate our 10th wedding anniversary this weekend and next weekend. And only God could have made all of this happen. So I'm kicking things off with music that's familiar to you. It's Tim Bowman Jr. in Faith City, and nobody, I said nobody, but God could make it happen.

0: about that, Anthony Evans out of Dallas, Texas. Good plans. I put my life in your hands, is what he says in the lyrics there. Moving on, next I was speaking with Lisa Knowles Smith, and we began talking about music, obviously, and talking about her ministry. We talked about the importance of maintaining the legacy of quartet gospel music in this country.
1: You know, being a part of something that has for years been a male-dominated genre, but of course we have had those who stood out, the Caravans, the Bear Sisters, you know, some of the ones that paved the way for us to do this. It's important that we keep the traditional sound of gospel music alive. And I think there is an audience, there is a generation of young people even now that love this hand-clapping, foot-stumping church sound that you get when you listen to quartet music. So it's extremely important. I'm grateful to be one of the ones that are still singing and still sharing the message globally to the world that, you know, traditional gospel quartet music is still alive and well.
2: Come on, we back again. Can we have a little more church with you? It's a simple

0: Smith and the Brown Singers with their current gospel song called Goodness. God's goodness is all over us. Let me tell you what's about to happen. I've got music on the way from individuals like Joanne Rosario. Phone calls from Gospel Tracks listeners throughout the United States. William Murphy is standing by. And I have some very special music I want to share with you. While we celebrate our 10th wedding anniversary, my wife is going to join us in just a little bit. Thank you for hanging out with us here at Gospel Tracks. This is definitely Walk Rapid Love.
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7: Hey, Walk Baby Love, this is Pamela Mayon calling from Baton Rouge, Louisiana. And I would just like to, prayers go out to myself, my family, my husband. We're going through a lot and we just want everybody to be safe. And maybe with the blessings of God and everybody in the prayers, we can be successful in our accomplishments in my nursing career. And I ask for more jobs open up for me where I can come on up and finish my nursing at Southern University, and I ask everyone to pray for me, and may God bless everybody. Thank you, and have a great morning.
0: Wow. Thank you, Pamela. Pamela Mayon from Baton Rouge, Louisiana. I am here to tell you, Pamela, God has got you, and it'll be our honor and our privilege to pray for you and your husband and your family and your career. Heavenly Father, you hear this request. Lord God, we thank you for our sister in Christ, Miss Pamela Mayon from Baton Rouge. God, here she is, getting her education at Southern University. God, wrap your arms around she and her husband as they continue not only to worship you and to glorify you and to lift you up, but believe in you. God, help her in her career endeavors now, and the same with her husband. Give them quality of health, and God, I know you will deliver them as your children, as a young couple striving to be productive members of society while loving, praising, and glorifying you. In Jesus' holy name, I say amen, amen, and amen. Pamela, this song is for you and your husband. It's from Joanne Rosario, and I think it's apropos. God is still on the throne. He's still in the miracle working and blessing business.

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Listen.

0: Tell us about her relationship with God.
1: My relationship with God is the most important thing to me in my life. Like I said, we already know I grew up in church, so God is nothing new to me. I don't think his presence is anything that's new to me. Like, I feel like it's something that I've always had. So I guess just me growing up with that, and every day it just gets stronger. And the fact for me, the fact that I can reach new levels and I'm not even to the place where he even wants me to be yet, just blows my mind completely. But God is so amazing, and I'm just so thankful that he chose me to do what I'm doing. You know, like, they got people who don't even know, like, they don't really even know about God and how great he really is. And he blessed me to be able to be in a ministry, you know, to teach me the right things. Yeah, so I'm thankful.

0: Corinne Hawthorne with her current single, His Favorite. My wife is with us. We're celebrating our 10th wedding anniversary. So, Reverend Patricia, God bless you. Happy anniversary. And thank you for coming to be with us. And you have to help me out here.
1: Oh, yeah. It's always a joy to be here. And it's even more special that it's our anniversary.
0: So, what we're going to do, we're going to stop here, go to the break. But on the other side, some special stuff is about to happen to celebrate our 10th wedding anniversary.
1: Okay.
0: All right. This is Walt Baby and my wife,
1: Patricia.
0: Thank you very much. Thank you, Jesus.
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4: Hey, this is John Legend. I'm hanging out with Walt Baby Love.
5: Thank you, gang. We are ready for some classical old school music. And to do that, I have to utilize music that's gospel music as well as secular music that is apropos to celebrate our 10th wedding anniversary. And we are so grateful to God that he has blessed us with one another.
6: You know, I am so grateful for all the blessings that God has given us. Grateful for family and, you know, and just the little joys are so wonderful. You know, the joy of new life, our grandson Noah. And another one's coming in April that we can be excited about. Those things are what make life wonderful. Just the simple things.
5: Men, follow me. And pay attention to what I have to say. I want to quote a few scriptures and share them with you. They're very familiar, but many times men haven't paid attention to them because some preachers don't bring it out as much as they should, in my opinion. Proverbs 18 and 22 is the first one. It says this, "He who finds a wife finds what is good and receives favor from God." I know that's true. And then in Proverbs also, 31, verses 10, 11, and 12. Listen closely. "A wife of noble character, who can find? She is worth far more than rubies. Her husband has full confidence in her and lacks nothing of value." Oh, I know that's true also. And verse 12. "She brings him good, not harm, all the days of her life." Thank you, dear, for being who you are and who God has called you to be. I love you and happy anniversary. Here's our wedding song from October 15, 2016. Look at what God has done. B.B. Winans says it all for us. I found love.
6: Thank you, honey. I love you. Thank you for that, those words. And you know, I just love your voice, and when you say things like that, it's special. So thank you.
5: You're welcome.

0: Hallelujah. Glory to God. Look what God has done for us, Patricia. B.B. Winans, our wedding song, I Found Love.
1: Absolutely. And that song speaks volumes. And when I found you, I did find love. God bless you.
0: Thank you, dear. Now, going back to my countdown days, I have to use some secular music, audience. Y'all know this one. Teddy Pendergrass, Sweetheart, This Is What It Means From My Heart. You're my greatest, my latest inspiration.

0: That says it all for me. This woman keeps lifting me up higher, y'all. Teddy Pendergrass, and you're my latest, my greatest inspiration.
1: This day is so special, you know, because you're blending in songs that speak to our anniversary, our occasion. And thank you, listeners, for, you know, also sharing this with us. And it's something that doesn't happen often, so I'm glad we're doing it.

0: Well, you've been with me through all my ups and downs and all my crazy turnarounds. Lou Rawls speaking for Walt Baby over here, my lady love. Patricia, happy anniversary, baby. I love you, I love you, I love you. I thank God for allowing us to be in each other's lives.
1: Hey, man, I love you too. And each day I love you more and more. And I'm so grateful for this 10 years. It's been wonderful. It's been a gift from God. And I'm so blessed to be a part of your life. You know, and thank you all the listeners for the well wishes and the congratulations. It means a lot because it just lets it know that you are happy with us. And we don't take those call-ins or texts or emails lightly, and we're just grateful to get them because we are here because of you, and thank you.
0: Hey, we'll be right back after the break. I've got music on the way from Ernest Pugh and Pastor Mike Jr.
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0: 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Just remember, we're often imitated, but never ever duplicated. Brothers and sisters, here's Ernest Pugh with his current single, Your Glory to See You.
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5: 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I listen to your program every Sunday morning. I live with epilepsy, and you said one time on your program November was Epilepsy Month. Preacher throw me out the churches because of my seizures, so I have church right here with you every Sunday morning. May God continue to bless you because you bless so many of us. Have a great day.
6: Christine Ray, she didn't tell us what city she's calling from. We have mentioned in the past about National Epilepsy Month during our medical moment. And I think it's, you know, terrible that those ministers didn't have compassion from the standpoint of having someone be at the church that has a medical background. That's what I do. You know, what do you think about that?
7: Absolutely. And I'm not sure of the size of your church, and maybe it's some fear that some your congregations that you've dealt with have had. And we'll just pray for you that you can still one day find a church that's equipped to handle your medical condition. And, you know, it's some churches may be fearful. They may not have the medical staff necessary to accommodate your needs. But we're going to continue to pray for you that the Lord will meet you wherever you are.
6: And we're thankful that you listen to Gospel Tracks and we become your church. So, Christine, we're going to pray for you. Heavenly Father, we just bless your holy name. We thank you for our sister in Christ, Christine Ray. God, we ask you to send your Holy Spirit to comfort her. And Lord God, if the opportunity presents itself, that maybe she can't attend a local church. God, we don't know all of the circumstances, but we know one thing, compassion and love make the difference. And God, we thank you for the fact we can be her church here at Gospel Tracks. In Jesus' holy name, we say amen, amen, and amen. Christine Ray, we're playing this next song for you. Just remember, God loves us. It's new music from Jordan Armstrong.

Jordan Armstrong, God Loves Us. Music here at First right here on Gospel Tracks. I would love for you to leave us a message on our Facebook page. All you have to do is search Gospel Tracks Show or Walt Baby Love. That's Gospel Tracks Show or Walt Baby Love on Instagram. It's Gospel_Tracks.

0: Gospel from Kalante, Gavin, and At the Meeting. Proud of that, you heard the number one gospel song in the country from Fresh Start Worship and Marquise Gold with You Are. Brothers and sisters, we want to shout out to all of our listeners in Nairobi, Kenya. They hear us over Capital FM every Sunday afternoon. It's 98.4 FM there in Nairobi. When we were there 2 years ago, they really blessed us. They just rolled out the red carpet.
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0: We're looking forward to going to Buru to Voice of Salvation Healing Church. And Pastor Shadrach and all the others, Bishop Kwaka, as well as Archbishop Winnie Atutu. We're looking forward to being there one more time. Nairobi, thank you for sticking with us. And thank you, Capital FM, for allowing us to be part of the family there at Capital FM 98.4 every Sunday afternoon at 1 p.m. in Nairobi, Kenya. Thank you, Nairobi. 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
0: It is Walt Baby Love, and we are celebrating our 10th wedding anniversary. But before we get to all of that, I want to share with you this week's Gospel Tracks Medical Moment. I want to talk to you about caregiving and all the things you need to be aware of. I mean, over the past few years, increasing number of working people have gained caregiving responsibilities for a loved one, and most times they only have a short amount of time to prepare for this situation. Now, the additional responsibilities for caregiving could include dealing with health problems, issues of independence, as well as the high costs associated with caregiving, both personal and financially. 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Learn about the insurance coverage that your loved one has. What types of things does Medicare cover? Does it include medications, dentures, eyeglasses, and extended nursing home care? Also, determine what else you may need to set aside money for in these circumstances. Then finally, explore all your legal options that are available to you. Find out what legal options are there to help you support your cause in caregiving. Caregiving is a massive responsibility, and hopefully some of these suggestions that we've given you will get you started in the right direction should you be called upon to care for a loved one. That's this week's timely and informative Gospel Tracks Medical Moment. Well, just 2 weeks ago, we celebrated the one-year birthday of our grandson, Noah, in Sacramento, California.
1: Oh, my God. It was a blast, you know. And, oh, my God, he was like the prince of the party. You know, he's just came into a world filled with love from both sides of the family. And I'm just grateful to be his grandma.
0: Yeah. Talk about just life itself as a minister.
1: You know, life itself is, as a minister, has allowed me to experience so many things with so many different people through their hardships and everything. I guess in many times we're like first responders. to be available to people in need in all kinds of situations. And I thank God for that. And I just thank God that we're able to help whenever we can. When we were coming home from a trip from north, there was a gentleman, he had just lost his wife. She had overdosed, and he was distraught before he got on the flight. He missed the plane, and he wanted to get on our flight, and I guess he was having some issues, and he was shaken. And, you know, we were able to, you know, comfort him, and, you know, he really appreciated, you know, our presence at that moment. So times like that, I'm glad God has called us to ministry, because, you know, he's given us a heart of compassion, and not everybody has that, to meet the needs of people when the time comes. And so I'm grateful what God has called us to.
0: We're celebrating our 10th wedding anniversary, and I had two more songs that I wanted to share with you that come from the secular world, but it speaks to our lives together that God has given us as husband and as wife. The first song comes from Bill Withers and Grover Washington Jr. The song is called "Just the Two of Us."
1: Oh, yeah.
0: You like that?
1: Oh, yeah. It speaks volumes.

0: Prince of the New Power Generation and Strolin' here at Gospel Tracks. Sweetheart, happy anniversary. Happy 10th anniversary, I should say. God bless you.
1: Yes, happy anniversary to you too.
0: Well, brothers and sisters, just know this. There's 25 days left until we go to the polls and vote for the midterm elections here in the United States of America. Make sure you are registered to vote. You have all your documents necessary in case certain people, you know who I'm talking about, try to make it difficult for you to vote if you're voting in person. If you received your mail-in ballot, hopefully you've already filled it out and turned it in ahead of time, because voting happens on Tuesday, November the 3rd, 2026. Having said that, I was thinking politically when I was speaking with Kirk Franklin, and I asked him his thoughts about how we can actually change the direction of our nation, which we feel is going in the wrong direction.
2: What we can do as Christians to change the trajectory of what the country is going through right now is to not just preach the gospel and sing the gospel, but live the gospel. If every Christian would be spirit-led and walk in the humility of God's word and will always see themselves as a sinner saved by grace, we can address racism, we can address classism, we can address socioeconomic issues, because we will begin to see ourselves as recipients of grace, elitist front that is here to be able to preach at people, but we are sharing with people a gospel that transformed our lives as well.
3: I just want to say,

0: One more time, I just wanna say,
1: flame.
0: I need a witness up in here.
1: Flame.
0: I need a witness up there.
1: Flame.

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Thank you for everything. We need to thank God for everything, the good, the bad, and the ugly, because sometimes certain things happen in our lives

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7: 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Here's the number, 1-877-925-8568, 1-877-925-8568. I know you have a testimony. Share that testimony with us so that we can share it with our millions of listeners worldwide. Also, if you'd like to be on our Faith Phone Line prayer list, call us. Tell us specifically what it is you'd like us to ask God to do for you, to deliver you from whatever the situation might be. Well, if you just want prayer, call us, 1-877-925-8568. And if you can, I'm suggesting you call us right now.
8: Good morning. I am really happy. My name is Henrietta Garrett. Walk, baby, love, muscle, walk, baby, love with your teeth. Pray for me and my family. Thank you so very much. God is good. I listen to you all the time, but I never got a chance to get your number. I got it now in my phone. Thank you so much.
9: Yeah, Walt, baby love. This is Ricky Daniel from Birmingham, Alabama. I used to listen to you while I was living in San Bernardino, California, when you was on the other side of the music. You have a blessed day. God love you and keep blessing you.

0: I tell you, we're going to have a little church here at Gospel Tracks. We do that with the help of individuals like B.B. Munnins, All to Thee, a traditional worship song. Listen, let's go before the throne of grace. We're going to pray for some folks who called in, as well as the people that we prayed with throughout the week. Heavenly Father, we bless your holy name. We thank you, God, for your Son, Jesus. We thank you for life, and we thank you for laughter, and we thank you for salvation and the opportunity to have everlasting life with you one day. Now, God, we want to lift up Miss Henrietta Garrett. She didn't tell us what city she's calling from, but I could hear in her voice, God, she's been with you a long time. Bless her, not only physically, God, and spiritually, but intellectually. Take care of her mind, God, so that she has a sound mind at all times. Lord God, we thank you for the fact that she listens to Gospel Tracks each and every weekend. We become her church also. God, she loves us. She cares about what happens to us. God, you have sent these people to us to pray with and to pray for. I ask you sincerely and humbly to hear our prayer. Keep your protective arms around her and bless her from the crown of her head to the soles of her feet. In Jesus' holy name, we say amen, amen, and amen. And then my man, Ricky Daniels, he gave us a call from Birmingham, Alabama. He said he remembers me from the other side of the music. You know what he means by that, right? He's talking about our first syndicated radio program called The Countdown with Walt Baby Love playing R&B music for many years, starting in 1995. God put it in my spirit and in the spirit of program directors across America in the African-American community and said, Walt, start a gospel program. Do both at the same time. So we listened. We were obedient. And Gospel Tracks is now in its 31st year. And the countdown went 29 years. We're going to pray for you, Ricky, right quick. Heavenly Father, we thank you for our brother, Ricky Daniels, there in Birmingham, Alabama. Bless him, God. Keep him safe. Keep him on the right track. Give him wellness of health and a sound mind. In Jesus' holy name, we say amen, amen, and amen. Lord God, we wrap up our prayer, as always, thanking you for the brave men and women of the United States military serving in the United States military in harm's way, and those that are training and being in support groups and things of that nature that may have to come to their assistance as well as be in combat themselves. Then take care of our first responders, Lord. Those in law enforcement, firefighters, paramedics. God, you let me sin a lot. Thank you for keeping me alive. Thank you for our 10th anniversary. In Jesus' name, I say amen, amen, and amen. I'm trying to hold it together, y'all. Here's Renee Spearman as she presents Montel Jordan and Kim Burrell. And you chose me. I think that's my life, God. You chose me.
1: Thank you, God, for giving us our identity in you. We can know who we are because we know whose we are. And we don't have to work for your approval. You've called us by name.

0: That's what you call top three music on all the gospel music charts in America. Renee Spearman, as she presents Montel Jordan and Kim Burrell, and You Chose Me. After the break, we're getting ready for our inspirational thought of the week. Plus, my lovely wife, Reverend Patricia, she's going to join us after I read what God has inspired me to share with you from His Holy Bible, and some more music from individuals like Dwayne Harvey and Jabari Johnson.
1: Here's the deal. 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
0: Gospel Tracks! Hey, hey, hey, hey! Yes, you, I'm not yelling at you, but I'm trying to get your attention. I'm going to share God's holy word with you from His Holy Bible. It's our inspirational thought of the week. James chapter 1, verse 2 through 8. Then we're going to drop down and read verse 12. James chapter 1, verse 2. Consider it pure joy, my brothers, whenever you face trials of many kinds, because you know that the testing of your faith develops perseverance. Here's verse 4. Perseverance must finish its work so that you may be mature and complete, not lacking anything. If any of you lacks wisdom, he should ask God, who gives generously to all without finding fault, and it will be given to him. But when he asks, he must believe and not doubt, because he who doubts is like the waves of the sea, blown and tossed by the wind. That man should not think he will receive anything from the Lord. Why? Because he is a double-minded man, unstable in all he does. Now drop down to verse 12. Blessed is the man who perseveres under trial, because when he has stood the test, he will receive the crown of life that God has promised to those who love him. That's James chapter 1, verse 2 through 8, and verse 12. receive that promise, receive that crown of glory in the end. I promise music from Dwayne Harvey. He's singing about our goal. He's singing about our home. He's talking.

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0: Music you heard first right here on Gospel Tracks from Jabari Johnson and Can't Stop. I can't stop loving God. I can't stop talking about God and how good he's been to me and to us in our marriage for 10 years. I'm telling you, I am just praising his holy name, dear.
1: Amen. I thank God for you. You know, I was just sitting here just thinking about, you know, how greatly God has blessed us. When I think of blessings, I just think about, you know, those things that people may not even consider, like peace. You know, when you walk into our home, there is peace, there is calm, and I thank God for that. The presence of the Holy Spirit is here. When people come here, they feel it. And I just thank God for that. And I just thank God that you're a godly man.
0: And I thank God you're a godly woman. And you know, I was just thinking about the fact we're celebrating our 10th wedding anniversary this weekend and next weekend. And that when we went on our honeymoon, we went to 7 different countries, you know. You had never been out of the United States. And we went to Italy and we went to Israel and we went to Ethiopia. And we went to Dubai, the United Arab Emirates. We went to the Seychelles Islands, Japan. And we hit Hong Kong going through there.

0: God forgiving you to be. Listen, dear, I got to have a little prayer. So have prayer with me and our audience around the world right now. Most gracious and loving Heavenly Father, we thank you so very much for the blessing of life today, because we know your holy word says that life is a gift from God. We can't thank you enough, Father. We want you to know how grateful we are. In the name of your Son, Jesus, we say amen, amen, and amen. Let me tell you what's coming up in the third hour of Gospel Tracks, Music on the Way. From people like Darwin Hobbs, Canton Jones is standing by. Rashawn Mitchell's on the way, a Gospel Tracks flashback. And we certainly have a little music from Kenny Lewis and One Voice and the group Sincere. And we're not going to forget about Nia Allen and Major in their collaboration. All that and a whole lot more right here on God's program. It's Gospel Tracks, and it's Walt Patriot Love.
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The earth is the Lord's, and the fullness thereof, the world and they that dwell therein. The heavens are thine, the earth also is thine. As for the world and the fullness thereof, thou hast founded them. Together we lift praises to the all-wise and universal God. We proclaim that there is one body and one spirit, even as we are called in one hope of our calling, one Lord, one faith, and one baptism, one God and Father of all, of whom is above all and through all and in us all. We welcome you to join the broadcast of the Community Fellowship Church of Jesus Christ, located at 3838 Cleaver II Boulevard in Kansas City, Missouri, with the community shepherd, Reverend Sandra McFadden Weaver, where Jesus Christ is Lord. God is our refuge and strength, a very present help in trouble. Therefore will not we fear. Though the earth be removed, and though the mountains be carried into the midst of the sea, though the waters thereof roar and be troubled, though the mountains shake with the swelling thereof, there is a river, the streams thereof shall make glad the city of God, the holy place of the tabernacle of the Most High. God is in the midst of her, she shall not be moved. God shall help her, and that right early. Be still and know that I am God. The Lord of hosts is with us. The God of Jacob is our refuge.

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1: O God of Abraham, Isaac, and Jacob, we come before you this morning first to say thank you. Thank you for this morning's rising, and thank you for another chance. Thank you for your gifts of grace and mercy, Lord. We recognize that though we usually don't look like you, act like you, or sound like you, you continue to embrace us and call us your very own. Thank you, Lord. Thank you, Lord, for another chance today, a chance to do better what we failed at on yesterday. Thank you, Lord, for another chance, a chance to complete those things that we've left undone, a chance to correct those things that we've done wrong, a chance to do better in every way. Thank you, Lord. Thank you, Lord, for the opportunity of seeing nature rise again and recognizing the obedience of the trees and the lilies and the grasses of the field. Thank you, Lord. Father, we lift up our highest praise and shout hallelujah this morning, knowing that you're the Most High God and declaring that above you there is nothing and no one. Lord, we praise you. We magnify you. We lift you up, knowing that if we lift you up, you'll draw all of us unto thee. And it is solely our desire, Lord, to see your face. Heavenly Father, we ask you this morning in the name of Jesus that you will bless the bereaved and those that have experienced loss. We ask a special blessing, Lord, upon those that have been visited by the death angel. Links of their family chain, links of their heritage missing here in the earth. We ask you, Lord, that you will draw them closer together. Draw the living closer together. Lock their arms, O Heavenly Father, and bless them to love one another unconditionally. Lord, I'm asking you in the name of Jesus that you will give them words of encouragement to speak to one another. Touch right now. Father, we ask in the name of Jesus that while they are weeping over those empty spaces and those empty moments, that you will fill their hearts with the joy and the strength of your presence. We ask you, Lord, that you will appoint your Holy Ghost, the Comforter, to stand and be in the midst of us. Make perfect our fellowship, O Heavenly Father, that we will know that you are always standing by, embracing us, speaking to us, guiding us, comforting us, providing for us, strengthening us, lifting us, and leading us. Touch right now, Lord. Father, we ask a special blessing upon all of the sick and the shut-in everywhere, hospital rooms and intensive care wards. Oh, Heavenly Father, stop by the waiting room where families are embracing each other with hope and praying and begging for miracles. Go in the room, oh, Heavenly Father, and sit on the bedside of our loved ones where there are life support machines, mechanisms, medication going on, and doctors and nurses in and out. I'm asking you, Lord, that you'll touch and be the sustainer of life, be the restorer of life right now. Lord, we ask you right now in the name of Jesus that you'll bless medical professionals everywhere, that you'll bless first responders everywhere, that you'll bless our armed forces everywhere. Lord, we know that we're living in such a perilous time that men and women that have been trained to protect are being trained to destroy. We ask you, Lord, in the name of Jesus that you will mercifully bless America. We are lost, O Heavenly Father, and we seek you even in these last and evil days for our truth. We seek you, Lord, for our strength. We ask you, Father, in the name of Jesus, a special blessing upon our drum major of peace, our congressman, Reverend Cleveland. We ask you, Lord, that you will touch him and his colleagues, his family, that you will bless them and strengthen them, protect them, lead them and guide them, continue to energize them, O Heavenly Father, to stand upright and to proclaim your truth. We ask you, Lord, in the name of Jesus, that you will, some way, somehow, step into Congress in a position that you never have and right now the wrongs. So, Lord, sometimes it seems that no matter what we do, no matter what we say, no matter what we write, no matter when or where, there's always a problem. Lord, certainly we recognize if we didn't have problems, we wouldn't look to you to solve them. So we ask you, Lord, that you will just make straight our pathway, that you will bless us so that these things that we refer to as governments will be upon your shoulders, and that we as a human race will find ourselves able to love and endeavor to preserve life and its qualities rather than to destroy it. Touch us now, Lord. Father, we pray in the name of Jesus that you will grant us perfect fellowship so that all of the best of your gospel this morning will find themselves or itself preaching a word of truth and hope and faith and generating gifts, stirring up the gifts of your Holy Ghost amongst your people so that our children and our children's children will recognize that they are the prophets of the day. We ask you, Lord, in the name of Jesus, that you will bless ministries, that these ministries will grow, and that you will be glorified in the earth. In doing so, Lord, we ask a special blessing this morning on Pastor Winston and the Consuming Fire Ministry. We ask a special blessing, O Heavenly Father, upon Bishop Kingsley, and that you will lead him and guide him, that you'll speak to his heart, give him vision and tell him what to say, when to say it, how to say it. Oh, Heavenly Father, that your people will receive your guidance. We ask you, Lord, that you'll send us a prophetic word today, a prophetic word so that we will find ourselves turned around and marching in the right direction. We need you now, Lord, like never before. Bless, oh, Heavenly Father, where there's homelessness and despair. Bless, oh, Heavenly Father, where there is fearlessness and poverty. Bless, O Heavenly Father, where there are children and even our children's children lost. Father, we need you now like never before, and we ask you in the name of Jesus that you will do for us what we cannot do for ourselves. Send your comforter, O God. Comfort us and grant us your peace. We are broken. We are lost. We are confused. And we know that you are our Father, the Father of truth, the Father of power, the Father of love, the Father of provision. We call upon you and ask you in the name of Jesus that you will do for us what no other can. Grant us your peace now, Lord, and we will walk in peace, leaning and depending on you and following your footprints in the sand. Touch us now, Lord. Bless all of the sick and the shut-in. Bless the elderly, the aging, and those that have cried out, pray for me. In the name of Jesus, we pray. Hallelujah. Amen. Good morning, my brothers and sisters. Pastor Weaver here, just reminding you that you still have time to get here. Since the Lord has blessed you to rise this morning and clothed in your right mind with reasonable portion of your health and strength and the activities of your limbs, you have time to get here. Make it on over. You can come. Your casual attire is welcome. And just come right on over to the corner of 39th and Emmanuel Cleaver, 2nd Boulevard. We're just about 5 minutes from the plaza here in the heart of the city, just across the street from the dairy. And I want you to know that the work of the Lord is going on, and we give God our total praise and invite you to come out and share with us. Want to remind you this afternoon at 3:30 p.m. This afternoon at 3:30 p.m. on the northwest corner of 35th and Prospect, there will be a balloon release and moments of memories and honor for Brother Charles Johnson, better known as John John, right on the corner, 35th and Prospect, this afternoon at 3:30 p.m. That's on the northwest corner of 35th and Prospect. We'll be looking forward to seeing you there at the balloon release. And then, of course, the homegoing celebration is on next Saturday at Serenity Memorial Chapel. Next Saturday, Serenity Memorial Chapel at 11 o'clock a.m. Inviting you to come out and share, as you know he would have you do. The Feast of the Lord will be going on, so we're looking forward to sharing Christ and memorializing our friend and our brother, Brother Charles Johnson. I want to ask that you will continue praying with that family and with our church family and with this community, as certainly a community giant has gone on to be with the Lord. We're yet praying with all of our families that are suffering bereavement. I want you to know that God knows and God understands, and that you want to be encouraged at knowing that your loved one is not lost. They have simply stepped into eternity. We pray God's greatest blessings upon you today as we declare that this truly is the day that the Lord has made. I'd like to, call your attention to 2 Chronicles 7, if we may, this morning. Now, I want to certainly send out a shout of word to my dear cousin and just say that we are thanking God for having shared Mother Maisie with us so long, and want to commend the family at being so loving and kind, and we just want to honor her memory as well, and we just want you to know that we are yet praying with you as you are preparing now for the homegoing celebration of Mother Maisie Campbell. We want you to know that as our prayers continue with you, we are thanking God for you sharing her with the world. Of course, that homegoing celebration will be at the historical Second Baptist Church, 116 East White Oak Street in Independence, Missouri. The service will begin promptly at 10 a.m. on Saturday the 24th. Amen. And so we want to just thank and praise God for your sharing her with us for such a long time. Now today, beloved, excuse me, as we look at the word of the Lord, I'd like to begin reading at verse 13. Again, that's of 2 Chronicles chapter 7, beginning with verse 13. The word of the Lord says, "When I shut up the heavens so that there is no rain, or command locusts to devour the land, or send a plague among my people, if my people, who are called by my name, will humble themselves and pray and seek my face and turn from their wicked ways, then I will hear from heaven and I will forgive their sins and will heal their land. Now my eyes will be open and my ears attentive to the prayers offered in this place. I have chosen and consecrated this temple so that my name may be there forever. My eyes and my heart will always be there." And today, beloved, I just want to pause and take a cliche that came from a very, very dear friend and sister of mine, Pastor Laura Shepherd Haynes, who has gone on to be with the Lord. But this morning, I just want to say, excuse me, to you, as she would always say to me, "He's looking at it. He's looking at it." Beloved, when we just pause and think about the fact that God is looking at it, I want you to recognize, first and foremost, God is looking at it because it needs to be looked at. And you and I should be talking about it because it needs to be talked about. But when we look at this particular text and we understand that one of the biggest words in our language is a two-letter word, and that word is just simply "if." And the Lord says, if my people who are called by my name will humble themselves. I want to stop right there in the stanza and say, if my people who are called by my name will humble themselves. Let's look at the fact that often we go through our day-to-day life, taking life for granted, walking through life as if we're in control, walking through life as if tomorrow is promised us, walking through life as if we can take things for granted. And beloved, we cannot. We simply cannot take anything for granted. Tomorrow is not promised us. This evening, excuse me, is not promised us. We have nothing. We are nothing, amen, except a vapor. We are nothing. Without the Lord, we're not even a vapor. And we must understand and accept the fact that when the Lord said, if my people who are called by my name, I want you to understand that the text recognizes that we recognize that we're created by God, that we were molded and created in his image. We already know that as a human race. We recognize whatever you call God is not important to me right now. What is important to me is that you understand that most people, most human life believes that there is something greater than you and I, that there's something more powerful, something more wise,
2: something stronger that is up there or out there, and that entity has created us, molded us in its own image, and empowered us with its presence and authority. The ability to have dominion, the ability to make decisions, the ability to have and entertain thought processes have been, given us by God the Father or God the Mother. I want you to understand that when God has given us or planted in us this authority, it is in that motion that he created us in his own image, molded us in his own mindset, molded us by his own hand, spit upon the clay and put a portion of his fluids running in our veins, put a portion of his thought process in our mind, put a portion of his holiness in our spirit. We've got to look at the fact that as God created us, he created us as a mini he. And we're just small gods. We're small gods with godly presence, with godly evaluation orders, with godly power, with godly entity within us. And as we do this and we recognize the fact that he's looking at it, he's looking at us, he's watching our conversation, he's watching our every move, and God has been patient waiting on us to get from a place of anger and hatred to a place of peace and love, waiting for us to come back to him, waiting for us to lean and depend on him, waiting for us to start allowing him in our lives in such a manner that he makes our decisions and governs our affairs, waiting for us patiently to allow his grace and his mercy to come emanating out of us in our conversation, in our faith walk, in our fellowship. He's waiting for us. He's looking at it. He's looking at the fact that we have allowed ourselves to grow into a people, a human race that is filled with hatred and anger rather than love and peace. He's looking at it. He's looking at us as we allow ourselves to become educated enough to make dumb mistakes and dumb decisions and not allow God to be in control of who we are, what we are, whose we are, what we have, or in control of our affairs. We must understand that the word of God teaches us that the government shall be upon his shoulders, and therefore every elected official, every appointed official on every capacity, whether it is federal, a state, county, or local, we have to find ourselves seeking the Lord, that as we lead people, we will lead people in the direction that God would have of us go. We must allow ourselves to be loving and kind to our neighbor. The Bible teaches us, Jesus spoke in his own voice and said, listen, I want you to love one another as I have so loved you. I want you to be compassionate to one another as I am compassionate with you. Be patient with one another as I am patient with you. I want you to understand that the Lord God is expecting of us. That's why he's looking at it. He's looking on the edge of his seat, waiting and putting off his judgment and putting off the end of time, waiting, trying to be patient enough for it to occur to us that if we die without being in the Lord, we die eternally. But if we die physically in the Lord, that we will live eternally. Beloved, God is looking at it. He's looking at it every time you're conversing against your neighbor. He's looking at it every time you're putting someone else down. He's looking at it every time you refuse to be loving and kind. He's looking at it every time you're being argumentative and judgmental. He's looking at it. He who, God the Father, God the Mother, God the chief entity, God the most powerful, God the creator, God he who holds the world in the palm of his hand, God is looking at it. I want you to know, and beloved, that I wonder sometimes often if the personality of God looks at us and laughs or looks at us with disgust and disgrace, because sometimes what we've allowed ourselves to become or what we have pressed our way to be is something that is so ungodly that we can't find God in the walk that we confess of being faithful in. Beloved, I want you to understand that as God is looking at it, he's looking at the ways that we treat each other. He's looking at the ways that we talk to each other. He's looking at the ways that we pray for or fail to do so with and for each other. He's looking at the ways we argue from one pulpit to the next. He's looking at the ways that we philosophically remove ourselves from lies and put ourselves in an unrealistic place. When we talk about AI being in control in this world, can you imagine our children and our children's children being under the regime of a robot? Oh, my God, what are we going to do then? when the heart becomes more cruel and more cold than what it is now. What would happen to the world if we get to be people walking around that have no feelings whatsoever, just a cup of oil here and a cup of transmission fluid there to change our lives and keep us greasy enough to keep walking and functioning in something that is unrealistic? When we talk about AI being in control, I want you to understand that we cannot look forward to a day that our children are not being raised by being held and nurtured in the bosom of their parents or their grandparents. We cannot look forward to a world that is going to be so cold and so cruel that it will have no feelings for one another, no concern for one another, no care for one another. We cannot look forward to a world. I declare and decree today that we must recognize that God is looking at it. What is he looking at? He's looking at our actions. He's looking at our intentions. He's looking at our desires. He's looking at our needs. He's looking at our wants. He's looking at us as a human race. And I'm asking you whether or not you think God is on the edge of his seat with joy in his heart, or on the edge of his seat with judgment and damnation. Do you think God is getting ready to give up on us again? Do you think he's going to cast us down, or he's going to lift us up? He has made us a promise. He said, if I be lifted up from the earth, I'll draw all men unto me. The question is whether or not we want to go up, or we want to be cast down. The question is whether or not we want to live in such a way that God is going to invite us with open arms to the kingdom of heaven, or if he's going to sift us and cast us down. Do you think God might want to give up on us occasionally as we give up on ourselves and on each other? Beloved, God is looking at it. He's looking at our conversation. He's looking at the way we carry ourselves. He's looking at the way we pray or fail to do so. He's looking at the way we've allowed wickedness to come into our faces and our thought process and in the way that we treat one another. He's looking at it. The question is whether or not we're asking him to be forgiven, or whether or not we're willing to lift him up, or whether or not we really desire to be in heaven, or whether or not we're hungry and thirsting after the living bread, or whether or not we want to be bathed in the living water, or whether we want to sip from living water. Beloved, do we really recognize God as Alpha and Omega, the beginning and the end? Do we really recognize that he's God and he's God all by himself? Beloved, God is looking at it. When we think about the fact that the Lord God is looking at our ways and looking at our conversation and looking at the way we treat ourselves and each other, what do you think he's finding? Would he be finding pleasure in you? Ask yourself. If the whole world, if everybody in the world were a Christian like you, what kind of world would this be? You know, we used to have that on our offering envelopes and tithing envelopes in the church as I was coming up as a little girl. And I would always feel so good at putting the money my mother or my grandmother gave me in the envelope and putting it in the offering tray, because I was taught, I was raised up to believe that whatever I give to the Lord is not coming out of my pocket, but it's going into my future. It's a seed that's being planted in my future. Beloved, I want you to be encouraged today at understanding that as God is looking at it, he's looking at you, he's looking at me, and he's giving us an opportunity to get our act together. Now, we better use it right now, because tomorrow is not promised us. This evening is not promised us. And when the Lord said, if my people who are called by my name will humble themselves and pray and seek my face and turn from their wicked ways, then I will hear from heaven. We've got to get some things done so that the Lord will hear from heaven and forgive us our sins and heal our land. We've got to get some things done, and we've got to do it right now. We've got to find a way to love ourselves and to love one another without condition, without limit. We've got to find our way to lift each other up, to encourage each other, to strengthen each other, to give to each other, to give into each other. And then we can find ourselves lifting up the Lord together, hand in hand, arm in arm, denomination to denomination, fellowship to fellowship. And if we would find ourselves loving enough toward God and toward one another, then his grace and mercy will be upon us. Don't forget it, beloved. He's looking at it. And he said, if my people, which are called by my name, will humble themselves and pray and seek my face and turn from their wicked ways, then. So we got to get all that together before he's willing to forgive our sin. Amen. And he's already announced that to us. So let's not take God for granted. Let's take him up on his word and recognize that we've got to seek his face, that we've got to turn from our wicked ways. And then he's going to hear from heaven.

0: 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That's 816-924-5673. Now unto him that is able to keep you from falling and to present you faultless before the presence of his glory with exceeding joy. To the only wise God, our Savior, be glory and majesty, dominion, and power, both now and forever. Amen.
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3: God bless you, my friends. This is Bishop Ben Stevens of the Trinity Temple Church of God in Christ, and welcome to the Love to Life broadcast. I'm believing that God is going to meet you in a very, very special way. I want you to call a neighbor, call a friend, get somebody on the line, and I want you to let them know that God has something special for them today. Let's get ready now to go into a time of worship, and let's hear what God has to say to his church.
4: The Bible says, now what happened when Sanballat, Tobiah, the Arabs, the Ammonites, the Ashdodites heard that the walls of Jerusalem were being restored, and the Bible says the gaps were beginning to what? They start fixing that wall. That they became not just angry, but very angry. And all of them conspired together to come and attack Jerusalem and to create confusion. But we made our prayers to our God. And because of them, I wasn't going to do this, but you got me. Because of the enemy, they set watch against them both day and night. Then Judah said, the strength of the laborers is failing, and there is so much rubbish that we are not able to build the wall. And our adversary said, they will neither know nor see anything till we come into their midst and kill them and cause the work to cease. So it was when the Jews who dwelt near them came that they told us 10 times, for whatever place you turn, they will be upon us. Therefore, I positioned men behind the lower parts of the wall, and I also had them at the opening of the wall, and I set the people according to their families, with their swords and their spears and their bows, and I looked and arose and said to the nobles and to the leaders and to the rest of the people, do not be afraid of them. Why? Remember the Lord. Remember that your God is great. Remember that your God is awesome. Now, you take that and fight for your brethren. Fight for your sons and fight for your daughters and fight for your wives and fight for your house. And it happened. Y'all ain't gonna help me preach this morning. And it happened when our enemies heard that it was known to us

0: and that God had brought their plot to nothing. That all of us returned to the wall, everyone to his or her word. Look at your neighbor and say, neighbor, I'm not your boss, but I have a message for you from your boss. Get back to work. Look at somebody else and tell them on the other side, get back to work. You may have your seats in the presence of the Lord. The term get back to work is a phrase given to employees or staff who have taken an extended break, have exceeded the allotted time of rest and recuperation. How many of you know you always got that extra staff person? And when I talk about extra, I'm not talking about numerically, but they always are extra. You know, they always are running late. They always are behind time, and they want to get to the break room and want to break the break room. You know that you only got a 10 to 15 minute window on your break, but they want to break the allotted time for taking a break. They are at work, but they are not working. How many of you all know that you have people who are at work, but they are not working? I want y'all to know now, if you're a member of Trinity Temple Church, when you go to work, go to work. Stay off of Facebook. Stay off of Instagram. Don't Snapchat. Don't be on TikTok. If you on the clock getting paid, be an accountable student. Be an accountable steward. Be an accountable employee at work. Because if you are at work and not working, you are stealing. Bible says, thou shalt not steal. So today you take the scripture. When you go to work tomorrow, you texting everybody, whispering, talking to them. I'm at work, child. I can't talk loud. Everybody hear your business. Bible says, he who stole, steal no more. All right. So tomorrow, be a productive employee. Don't be talking about Jesus. I just need to pray with my friend. I need to just pray with my sister. Not why you're supposed to work. Because God can't hear your prayer. Y'all ain't going to help me this morning. So if you're going to go to work, go to work. When you take a break, take a break. And then don't be 20, 30 minutes on your break saying you was praying for somebody while you're supposed to be working. Because now you're in a state of confusion, and God is not the author of confusion. It is here now that you have individuals in uniform. They are still on the clock. They are getting paid, but they are not producing. If you are going to be a leader, if you are going to say that you have the Holy Ghost, God that we serve is productive. Write this down. As a Christian, you are never to be pitiful. You are always to be productive. Anything that is connected to the body of Christ should be growing and prospering and producing. If God has blessed you to handle anything, it ought to be better when you put it down than when you picked it up. And if whatever you are dealing with is not better when you put it down than when you picked it up, you should have never touched it. Every pastor, every leader, every minister, every brother. Let me talk to some husbands. If that's your wife, she ought to look better with you than she did before she got with you. Y'all ain't gonna talk to me. Every wife in this house, your man ought to look better with you than before he got with you. And if he don't look better, y'all ain't gonna help me preach this morning. Then he should have picked the other one. Y'all not talking to me. But if you're going to be my lady, y'all ain't going to help me, but I'm going to preach it like I feel it, and I'm going to feel it like I preach it. My lady looks better today than what she did before she got with me. I don't know who that other booger was, but I can tell you what she's looking like with me. She drives better. Y'all ain't going to talk to me. She eats better. She looks better. I wish I had some husbands to help me preach up in here. Is there anybody that can say my lady is a better lady because she's with this man? I can't talk about the last man, but I can do, ooh-wee. But ladies, I ain't going to leave you out, though, but you can say you eat better. You look better, too. You sleep better because you sleep next to me. Y'all ain't gonna help me. I'm trying to help some husbands and wives. And if you got some rocky roads, I need you to get in there and work it out. God, say, tonight we're gonna talk about it tonight, because I want you to be better. I don't want you to be bitter. I just believe that if you are a part of an institution, that institution ought to be better because you're there. If you are a part of anything, it ought to be increased because of your presence, because you bring power with you. You bring an anointing with you. You bring a glory with you. Christ in you is the hope of his glory. Greater is he that's within you than anything else that's in the world. So therefore, you ought to be productive. Don't have time to be pitiful. We don't have time for pity parties, because pity parties don't change the process. All it does is thwart the purpose. So oftentimes, while you complaining, you ought to be changing. And if you are complaining about something and not changing it, then you have to question your leadership, because great leaders don't complain, they change. When you make up in your mind that I don't like what I see, then change it, because you have the authority, you have the capacity to do that. And whenever you find a leader that won't bring change, then they have to question, why am I here? Sometimes it is not you questioning your what, you have to question your why. Tonight I want to challenge everybody today, question your why. Why am I here? Why am I doing this? Why am I going there? Why am I eating that? You have to question your why. Oftentimes we spend time looking at the what, but the what is not the problem. The problem is your why, because whenever you come into alignment with why you do what you do, then you begin to question what you do. But until you determine your why, your what will always be in a state of confusion. I'll say it again, until you question your why, your what's, your how's, your when's, and your where's will always be in a state of confusion. Have you ever run into somebody and you ask them, why are you doing that? I don't know. Why are you going there? I don't know. Why are you with them? I'm not sure. Talked to a couple last week. I was talking to a young lady last week that's been engaged for 8 years. She said, he gave me a ring. She said, he's really, really nice. I looked at her, I said, you don't like him? She said, oh, don't do that, Bishop, don't do that. I said, you can't like him. She said, but I love him. I said, no, you don't even like him. I said, you like what he does, but you don't like who he is. And I'm finding out that you'll do stuff that you don't even like, but you're doing it because you don't even know why you're doing it. And you'll do something for 20 years and you'll see I wasted a whole lot of time because I didn't really know my why. Oh God, I hope you'll get that this morning. I pray that it pushes you. So therefore, you have people that are in a stalemate, that they ought to be working. They ought to be passionately pursuing their purpose, but they are squandering time. They are meandering through life and they're going in circles and they're not really seeing progress because they have not identified purpose. Until you identify your purpose, you'll never make progress. You'll just go around in a circle and around in a circle. You'll make New Year's resolutions, and before January is done, you will have thrown them away because you don't understand your purpose. You can never exceed the process if you don't know the purpose. Because if you don't know where you are going, and if you don't know why you're going there, you'll never get there. You keep talking about something that will never come into reality because it's good conversation. It's good in theory, but it's not good in praxis. It sounds good, but it'll never come to fruition. Because how many of you all know when you get tired and you get real sick and tired of being sick and tired, I ain't got to wait till the end of the month. I'm going to do it today. I can tell people that are committed to their why because they don't wait. Oh, God help me. Whenever a person is serious about what they're serious about, I'm not waiting till the end of the month. I'm not waiting till the beginning of the new year. I'm not waiting for January 1. I'm waiting for right now. I'm going to do it right now because I'm committed to my purpose. Therefore, I'm willing to make an alteration in my process. So we're finding here that we have individuals that are moving in leadership positions, but they become lethargic and they become lackadaisical, holding positions, but there's no production. You can always tell when an individual has the title, but has no testimony to support it. When you are in position, people ought to get better. Will somebody drop that on Instagram for me? When you are in position, people ought to get better. If you work on a job, people should not be bitter because you came to work. People are like, thank you for being here. I missed you while you was gone. Can we talk about this? Can we work on this? Can we get through this? Because I'm recognizing that the anointing of God that's on your life is helping me. Do you understand? When you say hallelujah, it's because you ought to know how to help somebody get through. When you got to thank you, Jesus, you ought to be able to help somebody get through. If you say you have the power of the Holy Ghost, somebody ought to be pushed to the next level because of the anointing of God that's on your life. If you say I'm anointed, it's because you are fulfilling your assignment. Write it down. Stop telling people you're anointed. Just tell people, I do that. But if you ever tell me you're anointed, then I want to see what is the manifestation. What is the outcome of what you're doing? I want you to understand this morning. Some of y'all want to change your income, but you're not working on the outcome. It's the reciprocal. Many of you all are trying to change your income. If you want to raise your money, you got to understand that you have to deal with the outcomes, because there's some things that will never happen on this side until it happens on that side. Until you get your attitude right, you won't change your income. Until you get your perspective right, you'll never change your income. There's some things that you have to begin to alter if you're ready to go to the next level. And you have to understand that sometimes we have the cliche that at the next level there's a new devil, but sometimes at the devil holding you at this level that keeps you from getting to that level. So I rebuke everything that's trying to hold me. I rebuke everything that's trying to stifle me. I rebuke anything that's trying to hinder my progress, because I have to be what God has called me to be. So therefore, we have to recognize, oh God, help me this morning. I'm getting ready to mess up, but y'all praying for me. Y'all praying for me. Let me give you this. There are gifted and talented and anointed ex-leaders in the pew. God told me to come on assignment this morning. He said, talk to your congregation, talk to your visitors, talk to those individuals that have come. He says, there's some gifted, talented, anointed people that have now resided in the pew. He says, you got people who are amazing leaders, but they are hiding in the pew. They're not advancing the kingdom of God by leading and by serving. They're not giving their time, their talent, their tithe, because they have allowed people to move them away from their purpose. I've got to awaken you, and I got to shake you this morning, because there's some church hurt. There's some emotional stuff that you've gone through. But I've come to tell you that just because that person was crazy does not mean that God has relinquished his call on your life. Can I say it one more time? Just because you experienced some crazy folk in church, that does not mean that God has relinquished his hand and his call upon your life. Can I help somebody this morning? You got crazy everywhere you go. Some of y'all done been to a restaurant and had a waitress that was crazy. You kept on eating. Some of y'all got folk at your job that's crazy, but you gonna get that check. Some of y'all got crazy folk in your family, but we gonna still cut that turkey at Thanksgiving. How many of you know that you can look in the mirror? You got some crazy, but I thank God that he didn't give up on you. I've come to tell you, don't you let nobody run you away from your kingdom assignment. Don't you let anybody thwart you or push you away or propel you away from your purpose. You've got to know that you didn't call me, God did. And I'd rather get in trouble with man than to mess up with God. I'm going to be who God called me to be. Whether you like it or not, either you get over it or die with it. But I got to be who God called me to be. Look up and down your row and say, I got to be who God called me to be. Many leaders have stepped down and many leaders have stepped back. This is a very unique generation. We got folks stepping down and stepping back because they become disappointed, or because they become distracted, or because of discord and because of deception. Nevertheless, it does not change God's mind about you, nor does it nullify God's call upon your life. As Christian leaders, I got to encourage you with 1 Corinthians 15 and 58. Come on, grab the Bible. Come on, walk with me. I got to give you some scripture. The Bible says now that if you are going to be a child of God in leadership, he says, therefore, my beloved brothers and sisters, you got to be steadfast. You got to be committed and dedicated. You have to be unmovable. You can't let nobody's opinion oppose God's opportunity. Can I say it again? You can't let somebody's opinion oppose God's opportunity. Because how many of you all know sometimes you'll have a hater sitting right next to you, and a hater will tell you, I ain't gonna do that, and they just waiting on you to move out of your seat so that they can scoot over in your seat. Some of y'all know you got some folks that will talk to you about your man because they want your man. Y'all ain't gonna help me preach. Some of you, I wouldn't put up with that, baby. I wouldn't tolerate that. My man wouldn't do none of that. And they waiting on you to walk out the door. Hey, Leroy, I don't know what she was tripping on. You better stay where God told you to stay. You better do what God called you to do. Don't you let nobody talk you out of your grace. Don't you let nobody talk you out of your anointing. Don't you let nobody talk you out of power. Don't you let anybody cause you to move away from your position. I said all the time, usually people hate you because they want to be you. Woo-wee. You better stay where God told you to stay. So Corinthians tells us to be steadfast, unmovable, always abounding. You got to have some elasticity. You got to be able to have some bounce back. You got to be able to have some clap back. Y'all ain't going to talk to me. I'm not going to let the enemy tell me that I'm losing. I'm going to clap back. I'm not going to let the enemy tell me I'm going to fail. I got too much favor to fail. Favor don't leave me now. I'm still holding on to God. So the Bible says, be ye steadfast, unmovable, always abounding in the work of the Lord, the work of the Lord. Why? So that your labor is not in vain. Look at your neighbor and say, get back to work. As a manager or supervisor, he declares to his staff to get back to work because there are deadlines to meet. Time is of the essence. Can I remind you, body of Christ, that time is of the essence. Are y'all not paying attention? We done had two major hurricanes that have gone through the southeast over the last 14 days. Thank God that we was a praying church, that God allowed it to slow down a little bit. But are y'all looking at what's happening over in Israel and over in the Middle East? They are wars and there are rumors of wars. Can y'all see what's happening between the White House? Are y'all looking at what's going on between the two candidates? They're not talking about the government. They're not talking about certain things specific. It didn't got personal. And whenever you see it getting personal and no longer on the principles, we're not talking about politics. We're talking about diabolical opposition. That's why the Bible says, if my people who are called by my name would humble themselves and pray, seek my face, turn from your nasty wicked ways, then when I hear from heaven, I'll forgive their sins and I'll heal the land. The reason why some stuff is going on in our communities is because the church has become dormant. The church has become docile. The church has gotten so soft. We didn't let sanctification walk out the door. We do anything and everything. We doing the electric slide in the pulpit. What's wrong with you? This ain't the family reunion cookout. This is a place of conversion. I can't sell marijuana in the backyard. This ain't no strip club on the side. When you get delivered, I need you to come all the way out. I don't want no residue on you. We got to come back to be in the church. Look at your neighbor and say, where's the church? Tell your neighbor, get back to work. Time is of the essence. Global disasters, famine, pestilence, homicide, our babies committing suicide. 12-year-old boy go to school. What happened to bringing an apple to your teacher? Not a AR-15. Got to get back to be in the church. The kingdom of God is calling for you. Can I be honest with you, y'all? We got deadlines. Oh, God, help me here. If we don't line up and if we don't spiritually get where God's called us to get, we're going to miss deadlines. Our boys are going to keep killing each other on prospect. We're going to keep seeing deadlines. Our boys and our girls going to keep hanging themselves. If we don't as a church recognize that there are dead lines, our marriages are going to keep crumbling and falling apart. If we don't meet dead lines, our little boys will be confused. We're looking at a superstar right now, a mogul, a genius dealing with himself. Because money does not make you. Money only brings out who you are. If you nasty and got money, you just rich nasty. Y'all ain't talking to me. You just rich nasty. If you freaky and you ain't got no money, you just a broke freaky. Y'all ain't gonna help me preach. It don't change. It don't change. It just dresses you up. It makes you look good. It lets you cover. Y'all ain't gonna talk to me. It puts a cover and a cloak on who you are and what you do. But if you don't deal with it in the core, see, it's a difference between NyQuil and vitamin C. Y'all ain't gonna help me this morning. NyQuil for the itchy, stuffy. Y'all ain't gonna help me preach. It's for the symptoms. So we take NyQuil to deal with the symptoms. We take vitamin C to deal with your system. We gotta be careful, because as a church, we gotta get back to work. We wasting time dealing with symptoms when we gotta go deal with the system. If we don't get down to the root cause of why we're looking at what we're looking at, the church will never change. The community will never change. But I believe there's about 150 of us that came to Food Lane this morning, said, I'm tired and I'm sick and tired. I'm ready to see God. I'm ready to see His glory. I'm ready to step into His power. I need somebody to holler, get back to work. Let me hurry here. Let me hurry here. Let me hurry here. Can I talk to some leaders? Why you stopped serving is not important. Why you stepped down today is not my issue. When you stopped, that's irrelevant. What caused you to stop, I need you to forgive them and forge forward. But today I need you to get back to work. Bishop, give me some vitamin C. It's in Jeremiah 30 and 17. Come on, read it. Give me some vitamin C. Come on, Jeremiah. Come on. I'm talking to you, but I hate when preachers get up talking without scripture. If you don't have Bible, you're not making sense to me. You make a point. I want to hear some scripture to support what you said. Because if not, you're just giving me philosophy and sociology and psychology. I don't need that today. I need a word from the Lord. Come on. Is everybody there? I want to talk to some of y'all that's sitting in the pew. And you say, I ain't working in church no more. I ain't doing that church stuff no more. Jeremiah 30. And 17, God had to tell the children of Israel, for I will restore health to thee. This morning, I'm not just talking about physical health. Some of y'all need some emotional health, and you need some psychological health, and some of y'all need some dynamics to help you, because you was burnt so bad in your last church. You said, I'll never work in church again. Some of y'all coming in here, y'all hiding. Some of y'all said, you know what? What I went through last time with sister such and such, and deacon such and such, and minister such and such, I'll never fool with the church again. But God told me to tell you this morning, I'm pulling you out of retirement. I'm going to restore health to thee. I'm going to heal thee of thy wounds, saith the Lord. Because they called thee an outcast. Y'all ain't talking to me. They kicked you to the curb. They said you was no good. They said you couldn't do it. God said, I'm coming to get you, because there's a greatness and there's an anointing that's on your life. This is Zion, whom no man seeketh after. Just because they didn't want you does not mean that I won't use you. Look at somebody and say, just because they couldn't handle you does not mean that God is not trying to use you. I've come to tell you, with your terrible past, with your jacked up situations, with your dysfunctionality, God wants to use you. I know you've been to the penitentiary. I know you had a baby outside of wedlock. I know you smoked a little bit, dipped a little bit, drank a little bit, slipped a little bit. God said, I still want to use you. That's why I'll pick you up. I'll turn you around. I'll plant your feet on solid ground. I like using folks that's not perfect. I like using folks that got some shade. I like using folks that know how to get down and get dirty. Because when I bring you out, it won't be no question. Who did this? Somebody ought to holler, God did it. Who turned you around? God did it. Who made a way for you? God did it. I used to be this and I used to be that, but look at me now. Do I have anybody in the house this morning could say, look at me now. God did it. Hey, y'all sit down. My time is up. I don't want to get through this text, and I only got about 6 minutes, and then Dougie Fresh will be on. Y'all help me. It is here that Nehemiah and the children of Israel Let me work through the text. Can y'all give me 10? Give me 10. I promise you, I'm going to cut across the yard. It is here now that Nehemiah and the children of Israel are working. They're working feverishly to build the wall of Jerusalem. They have been fortifying the gates that gave access to the city. While the walls were dilapidated and while the gates were hanging off the hinges, it allowed them to be open prey for their enemies. And what you see about Tobiah and Sanballat, these were Samaritan leaders. These fellas was coming in and out of the city at will. They was talking about them. They was clowning them. They were being disrespectful. They was coming in and taking the little that they had. They were disrespectful. And so what now Nehemiah has begun to do, he said, come on, Trinity. He says, everybody get a hammer. Y'all get some nails. He says, some of y'all brothers get some paint. He says, some of you ladies, come on, help me with the door. And what they began to do as they start building the wall, the Bible says where it was all busted, they start putting drywall in there. They start smoothing it out and painting it. And the Bible says now that as they are doing this, they have now come to a place that they are now able to protect themselves and defend themselves. They're not asking for a handout. They are willing to work, because great leaders are not asking for a handout. They are willing to work. Don't give me nothing. Just give me Jesus. And if you give me time, if God is with me, there is nothing that will stop me from being who God has called us to be. So now they have begun to fortify the city. But by fortifying the city, they have denied access to the violators and to those that would take advantage of Israel. It is here now, when you look in the text, the Sanballat and Tobiah, the Arabs, the Ammonites, the Ashdodites, the enemies now, they are mad. And the Bible says they're not just mad, they are very mad. They really ticked off. Sanballat is upset. Somebody asked me why. He's upset because he has lost access. Do you know that some people are mad at you because they have lost access?
1: God bless you, my friends. I pray that the word of the Lord has been a blessing to you today. If this broadcast is blessing you, I want to hear from you. I want you to write me or sow a seed at 11922 Food Lane, Grandview, Missouri, 64030. 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You can find all information regarding our worship experience there. I love you. I thank God for you. Let me know if this broadcast is being a blessing to you. Until we meet again, my friends, be blessed.
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3: 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I am Dwayne E. Harvey. On this beautiful Sunday morning, we say good morning. 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I am Dwayne E. Harvey, your host for today. Well, it's my delight and my joy, as always, to come and share with you from the Lawrence A. Jones Funeral Homes and Cremations, serving you from two locations, 1800 East Linwood Boulevard, right here in Kansas City, Missouri, where the phone number is 816-921-1800, and 2065 North 5th Street in Kansas City, Kansas, where the phone number is 913-371-2823. We say to you, for all your funeral needs, remember the friendly and capable staff at Lawrence A. Jones Funeral Homes and Cremations, dedicated to those we serve because we care. Yes, and we are now in our 76-year service to you here in the Kansas City community, and we always say thank you, Kansas City, for allowing us to serve you in your hour of bereavement. Well, we want you to know that we will be here when you need us. That's right. You have a friend in me, Dwayne E. Harvey, the Friendly Undertaker, and also in the Lawrence A. Jones Funeral Homes and Cremations. Well, I also want to say on today, we are saddened to receive the news of the passing of Mrs. Doris Jean Wilson, who was a former employee here at Lawrence A. Jones a few years ago, and also a longtime faithful member of the Metropolitan Missionary Baptist Church, a dedicated usher, worked in the hostess ministry, and did so many things in our church. Now she's resting in the arms of our Lord and Savior Jesus Christ. She's also the mother of our employee as well, Mr. Brian Wilson, daughter Yvette Wilson, and son Eric Wilson, and the other daughter Yolanda Wilson. We want to say that we're praying for the entire Wilson family on this very day. Homegoing services for Mrs. Doris Jean Wilson will be held Hotel on Saturday, October the 24th at 11 o'clock a.m. at the Metropolitan Missionary Baptist Church at 2310 East Linwood Boulevard. The visitation will be from 9 o'clock a.m. to 11 o'clock a.m. The Eastern Star, order of the Eastern Star service will be at 10:15 a.m. on that Saturday morning. Again, we're lifting up the entire family in our prayer. And also we want to say that we're still yet praying for the family of Mother Edith A. Forrest, whose homegoing services were held on yesterday. She's the grandmother of my son-in-law, the Reverend Arthur Mobley III of the Christian Charity Church right here in Kansas City, Missouri. Again, we're praying for the entire Mobley Forrest family on this very day. Well, we'd like to share with you on behalf of the Grief and Compassion Ministry of the Metropolitan Missionary Baptist Church, we're delighted to always announce for them, and yes, in collaboration with them, that the Grief and Compassion Ministry of our church will be meeting on this Monday evening at 6 o'clock p.m. to 7:30 p.m. at the Metropolitan Church at 2310 East Linwood Boulevard. Again, this is for persons who are struggling with this thing called grief, and we want you to come and share. There's no admission charge. We'll share with others who tour like-minded who too are also struggling with this thing called grief. Well, I want you to know that grief is real, and grief can be difficult, and grief can hurt you if you don't get it checked. So be sure and come on by. Sister Darlene Chamberlain is giving leadership to our Grief and Compassion Ministry. Her and her team are doing a wonderful, wonderful job, and we want you to be better after the death of a loved one. So stop by the Metropolitan Missionary Baptist Church. We'd like to share with you a few snippets of Black history we do each and every week from the Lawrence A. Jones Funeral Homes and Cremations. On today's date, which is October 11th in the year 1887, Granville T. Wood patents the telephone system and apparatus. And on tomorrow's day, which is Monday, October the 12th, which is also Columbus Day in the year 2005, C. Dolores Tucker, civil rights activist and founder of the National Black Congress, dies. And on Tuesday's day, October the 13th, in the year 1579, Martin de Porres, the first black saint in the Roman Catholic Church, was born. Again, these are just a few snippets of black history that we share with you each and every week from the Lawrence A. Jones Funeral Homes and Cremations. However, we still yet remind you that we live black history 24/7, 365. That's what we do, and that's who we are. Also, we want to say that we're praying for and congratulations to our good friend, the Reverend Dr. J.L. Chapel, the new pastor of the Pentecostal Church of God in Christ at 2315 Benton Boulevard, who was installed on yesterday. We want to say Godspeed and God's choices, blessings upon you. And also, we want to say on this afternoon at 3 o'clock p.m., all roads will lead to the Pentecostal Church of God in Christ at 6300 Shore Parkway for the special installation services of our good friend and brother Elder Jarius Jones, who will be installed as the new pastor of the Pentecostal Church of God in Christ, where the late Bishop Daniel M. Jordan was the founding pastor. We are excited and delighted. We're going to be celebrating Bishop Lindsey E. Jones on this Saturday. He has officially retired from the Lawrence A. Jones Funeral Homes and Cremations. He was our president and leader here at the funeral home for many, many years, and now he's in full retirement. There'll be a celebration that'll be taking place on this Saturday, October the 17th at the Hilton Garden Inn Hotel. There'll be a banquet and recognition service. If you want to be a part, we're close, real close to our deadline. You need to call our chapel office on tomorrow before 5 o'clock p.m. Call 816-921-1800. To tell them you heard it on this broadcast and that you want to be a part. We need to have names. We need to get our count on tomorrow evening. We apologize for giving it to you late, but if you want to participate, come on and be a part. 816-921-1800. Tell them you need to be or you want to be a part of that banquet celebration for Bishop Lindsey E. Jones. Well, we have some wonderful music prepared for you on this very day, as we do each and every week. We trust that you enjoy the music that you hear on this very day. 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

0: Hi, my name is Carl Boyd, husband of my wonderful wife Wanda. 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
1: 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He's great and he's greatly to be praised.

Here are the funeral announcements for the week emanating from the Lawrence A. Jones Funeral Homes and Cremations. Mother Edith Forrest. Funeral service will be held on Saturday, October the 10th at 11 o'clock a.m. at the Christian Charity Church. Interment will be in the Leavenworth National Cemetery on Monday, October the 12th. The funeral procession will depart the Lawrence A. Jones Funeral Chapel at 9 o'clock a.m. Mr. Leroy Vons. A visitation service was held on Saturday, October the 10th. Private disposition. Funeral services will be held for Mrs. Clara Landrum. Those services will be held on Sunday, October the 11th at 11 o'clock a.m. at the Watkins Heritage Chapel. Interment will be in the Forest Hill Cemetery on Monday, October the 12th. Visitation for Mrs. Clara Landrum will be held on today from 9 o'clock a.m. to 11 o'clock a.m. at the Watkins Heritage Chapel. Sister Marguerite Brooks. Funeral service will be held on Friday, October the 16th at 11 o'clock a.m. at the St. Therese Little Flower Catholic Church at 5814 Euclid. The interment will be in the Forest Hill Cemetery. Visitation for Sister Marguerite Brooks will be held on Friday, October the 16th from 10 o'clock a.m. to 11 o'clock a.m. at the St. Therese Little Flower Catholic Church. Mr.

0: Charlzetta Sawyer. Funeral service will be held on Monday, October the 19th at 11 o'clock a.m. at the Greater Faith Missionary Baptist Church, 1937 North 32nd Street in Kansas City, Kansas. The interment will be in the Chapel Hill Cemetery. Visitation for Miss Charlzetta Sawyer will be held on Monday, October the 19th from 10 o'clock a.m. to 11 o'clock a.m. at the Greater Faith Missionary Baptist Church. Mrs. Doris Jean Wilson. Funeral service will be held on Saturday, October the 24th at 11 o'clock a.m. at the Metropolitan Missionary Baptist Church at 2310 East Linwood Boulevard. The interment will be in 12 Gates Memorial Garden Cemetery. Visitation for Mrs. Doris Jean Wilson will be held on Saturday, October the 24th from 9 o'clock a.m. to 11 o'clock a.m. at the Metropolitan Missionary Baptist Church. And Miss Bird Rhodes. A memorial service will be held on Saturday, October the 31st at 2 o'clock p.m. at the Watkins Heritage Chapel, private disposition. And arrangements for completed broadcast time for Mr. Lamont Hempfield and Mr. Ross William Mercell. For more information regarding these services or any services emanating from the Lawrence A. Jones Funeral Homes and Cremations, you can give our chapel office a call at 816-921-1800. 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
1: 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Thank you.

Let us pray. Father, we thank you, for this is the day that you have made. We will rejoice and be glad in it. Father, we thank you that we have a friend in you. We can bring all of our grievances, all of our burdens to you. And we know that after the conversation that we have with you, after the petition, we'll feel a little bit more better. Because you're comforting us, you're keeping us, you're healing us, you're restoring us, you're reviving us. And so, Father, we praise you and we thank you in Jesus' name. Let every heart say amen, amen, and amen. Surely this is the day that the Lord hath made. We will rejoice and be glad in it. Would you clap your hands all across the room like you love the Lord Jesus? Come on, don't play with it, Pleasant Green. Would you clap your hands all across the room like you love Jesus? Hallelujah. And while you're clapping your hands, would you help me celebrate our leaders, none other than the Reverend Dr. Jarvis L. Collier, our senior pastor. Hallelujah. And to our co-pastor, none other than the Reverend Dr. Jennifer A. Collier, clap your hands for her. Hallelujah. Hallelujah. We're going quickly to the Word, John chapter 9, verses 1 through 7. Would you stand for the reading of the Word? John chapter 9, verses 1 through 7. And scripture asserts, as he went along, he saw a man blind from birth. His disciples asked him, Rabbi, who sinned, this man or his parents, that he was born blind? Neither this man nor his parents sinned, Jesus said, but this happened so that the works of God might be displayed in him. As long as it is day, we must do the works of him who sent me. Night is coming when no man can work. While I am in the world, I am the light of the world. After saying this, he spit on the ground, made some mud with the saliva, and put it on the man's eyes. Go,

0: he told him, wash in the pool of Siloam. This word means sent. So the man went and washed and came home seeing. I want you to look at the neighbor sitting or standing next to you and just tell them, neighbor, we are going from mud to miracle. Take your seats in the presence of our God. From mud to miracle. From mud to miracle. Hallelujah. You know, there is something interesting about God. We spend our lives trying to avoid mud. We spend our lives trying not to get dirty, trying not to get messy. We spend our lives trying to avoid mud. But God often chooses to work in the mud. He often works in the messy situations and with the messy people and with the unprecedented circumstances. And here's what I have learned. God specializes in things that seem impossible. And most of us pray that God would remove us from messy or muddy situations. But Jesus, in this particular situation, says, bring me the mud. And John's gospel was written with one objective in mind. John chapter 20, verse 31 says, these miracles are written so that you may believe that Jesus is the Christ. And every miracle in John isn't just about helping people. It is evidence that Jesus is the Messiah, that Jesus is the sent one. And John chapter 9 is no different. This man wasn't born blind because God hated him. He wasn't born blind because God disliked him. He was not born blind because his parents had sinned. He was born blind because one day, somebody shout one day, the sent one was going to get the glory out of his life. So here's my first point. Jesus uses miraculous equations. I'll say it again. Jesus uses miraculous equations. John chapter 6, verse 6. John chapter 9, verse 6 through 7. After saying this, he spit on the ground, made some mud with the saliva, and put it in the man's eyes. But notice what Jesus does. He doesn't immediately heal him. He creates an equation. He takes blindness, he adds saliva, he adds dirt, and all these things put together equals a miracle. But to the human mind, that doesn't make sense, because blindness typically has no cure, and saliva was considered or is considered unclean, and mud is literally composed of the decomposed. And mud comes from dead things. It comes from decomposed plants and dead insects and dead animals. And everything in the mud represents death or decay. It represents brokenness. It represents unhealed things or even despair. Yet Jesus says, I'll use all three of them. And so here's the equation. Blind. He was blind, so he had no witness. He couldn't see Jesus or witness to what the miracles he had already performed before he had got to this blind man. He was blind, so he didn't have a witness. Somebody say he didn't have a witness. So this man had never seen Jesus. Potentially, he may have heard about him, but never witnessed him with his eyes. But he could hear the testimonies, he just couldn't produce one himself. And then Jesus adds spit, the least likely solution, because who would prescribe spit as medicine? God's methods rarely make sense before the miracle. And sometimes God uses things that we would reject. The unexpected job, the painful divorce, the diagnosis, the rejection, the closed door, the betrayal, the tears, the very thing you prayed against becomes the ingredient for your healing. Yeah. Then he mixes it with mud. He mixes it with dead things, things everybody else had thrown away, things everyone else had assumed had no value. But here's the beauty. Jesus never asks, what do I have? He asks, what can I use? I'll say it again. He never asks, what do I have? He asks, in this particular situation, what can I use? It is in this that we realize that heaven never runs out of resources. The miracle wasn't produced despite the mud, despite the messiness, or despite the dead things. The miracle came through the mud. Somebody shout, through the mud. And so the miracle equation, again, is blindness plus an unexpected strategy plus a dead thing, and those things together creates a living miracle. And somebody ought to hear this. God is so sovereign that he can make your setback become your setup. He can take your funeral and turn it into your future. And he can take your failure and make it your testimony. And let me remind you that Jesus and this particular situation is the sent one. He's the sent one. Somebody say, he's the sent one. But Jesus then tells the man, go and wash. But you have to look at where he told him to go wash at. He tells him to go wash at the pool of Siloam. And John interrupts the text here and explains that the word Siloam means sent. I hope you catch this, Pleasant Green. The sent one sends a man to a place called sent, and the man comes back seeing. I'll say it again. The sent one sends a man to a place called sent, and the man comes back seeing. That means, the miracle started with the sent one. The miracle progressed with the sent one, and the miracle ended with the sent one. Yeah. And all that means is Jesus was present before it happened, during it happening, and even after it happened. So if you're looking for a miracle, you have to look for one person. Somebody shout, one person. You got to look for Jesus. You just have to look for Jesus, because wherever the sent one is, miracles follow. Because the sent one is the one, in this particular situation, the sent one is sending you to a place where he already is. Did you forget that he's the omniscient one? Did you forget that he's the omnipresent one? Did you forget that he was the omnipotent one? He's sending you to the place where he already is. Because where he already is, so shall his glory be. And I told you last time, everything you need is in the glory of God. And we know where his glory is. That's where the fulfillment of your needs are. Psalms 23, he prepares a table before me in the presence of my enemy. You know what that means? He already had to be at the table. Look down your row and tell somebody for the first time, the miracle was already prepared. You just got to get to the table. I'll say it again. The miracle was already prepared, Jiminy. You just got to get to the table. Somebody shout, here is where it happens. Here is where this is happening. It's happening at the table. Yeah, he was there before it happened. He was there while it was happening. And he's still there even after it had happened. Here's my second point. Don't let blind people try to explain your miracle. You can't let blind people try to explain what the Lord has done in your life. Yeah. John chapter 9, verse 13 through 24 kind of explains what this looked like. Now, the miracle in this particular situation is obvious. Everybody can see with the natural eye what has taken place, except the Pharisees. They see healed eyes, but they miss the healer. Their theology becomes bigger than God's power. And instead of celebrating, they investigate. They question him. They question his parents. They question him again. But notice something. Nobody questioned whether he was healed. They questioned who healed him. And here's why I can't stand religious folks, you know, because religiosity, they try to argue over methods. But here's what happened. Faith celebrates miracles. I'll say it again. Religiosity argues over the methods in which the miracle performs. But faith, somebody shout faith. Faith celebrates the miracle. And they say he healed on the Sabbath. They arguing. They got a problem because Jesus has healed, quote unquote, on the Sabbath. Let me translate it. It didn't happen the way that we wanted it to happen. Yeah. It didn't happen the way that we think God is supposed to work. And can I preach to you? Some people aren't bothered by your miracle. They're bothered by the method that God used to bless you. I'll say it again. Some people aren't bothered by your miracle. They're bothered by the method that God used to bless you. Yeah. Yeah. They can't understand how God restored your marriage. How he promoted you, how he healed your family, how he opened doors for you. And they can't fathom it because it doesn't fit their theology. And because it doesn't fit their theology, they'll try to deny your testimony. That's why everybody can't sit at the table after your miracle has been performed. Everybody isn't equipped to celebrate what only faith can understand. The greatest threat after your miracle is surrounding yourself with the spiritually blind people. I'll say it again because I stumbled over words. The greatest threat after your miracle is surrounding yourself with spiritually blind people, because blind people will always question what they cannot comprehend. They'll question what they cannot comprehend, what they can't see. They'll question it, and they're questioning God, and they're questioning how it is that he can work something out on your behalf. And the reality of it is, baby, if you will put your faith in the right position, he'll bless you the same way that he blessed me. Hiya. Glory. And so John chapter 9, verse 24, I'm hurrying through here. They tell him, give God glory by telling the truth about the man that healed you. I'm confused. How you gonna tell me who healed me? How you gonna tell me who performed the miracle in my life? I was there when he laid hands on me and I recovered from the ailment. I was there when he laid hands on me and I recovered from the sickness. I was there and I put my faith in him in order for him to perform the miracle that he performed on my behalf. And you sitting around steady trying to figure it out why it is that I was blind in the first place. Who was it, Jesus? Was it his mama that sinned? Was it him that sinned? And they're asking stupid questions. No. He is blind so that I could get the glory out of his life. That's why you're going through the situation that you're going through even now, because he's trying to get the glory out of your life. That's why you're dealing with the sickness that you're dealing with even now, because he's trying to get the glory out of your life. That's why them folks is getting on your nerves the way that they getting on your nerves. It's so that he can get the glory out of your life. Somebody shout glory. He has this interaction with these religious folks, with these folks who ain't got no type of faith. Your faith can't even move mountains because you worried about what I got going on in my life. And they tell him, I gotta calm down. They tell him, give God glory by telling the truth about the man that healed you. And so I'm gonna translate it. Tell the story the way that we want you to tell the story. How you gonna try to create another narrative to my testimony? How are you going to try to rewrite the story to where about how God healed my body? How are you going to rewrite the story? This is my biography. Autobiography, whichever one it is. This my story. So who are you to try to take your little ignorant pen, your pen that ain't got no faith in it, trying to rewrite the story of my life? Because what you're trying to do is rewrite my witness. You're trying to rewrite my testimony. Somebody got to read my book. Somebody got to understand my story. Somebody got to know what it is that I've been through, because it's because of what I've been through that somebody else is coming out of it, coming out of it, coming out of it. I dare you to lift your hand to just tell somebody, I'm coming out of this thing. I'm coming out of this thing. This storm ain't gonna last always for me. I gotta come out of this. My faith is too big to sit here crossing my legs, cry a little bit. I might cry, but I ain't gonna quit. I'm gonna get over this. I'm gonna make it through this thing. I'm gonna make it through this thing. Somebody shout, I'm gonna make it through it. I'm gonna make it through it. I'm gonna make it through this thing. Nobody gets to dictate how God receives glory from your life. Your testimony belongs to God, not public opinion, not church politics, and not religious systems. Somebody shout, my miracle doesn't need your permission. Yeah. My miracle doesn't need your permission. You ought to tell your neighbor, I don't know what it is that you've been praying for, but I refuse to be jealous of your miracle. I refuse to question your miracle. I refuse to minimize your miracle. I'm about to celebrate what God is doing in your life. Would you take 10 seconds and grab the hand of the person sitting next to you and just praise God for the miraculous that's going on in their life? Take 10 seconds and say, we give you glory. We give you glory. We give you glory. We give you glory. We give you glory. We give you glory. We give you glory. We give you glory. We give you glory. We give you glory. We give you glory. Hey, we give you glory. Yeah, the mando shot. We give you glory. And I told you to grab your neighbor's hand and praise God for their miracle, because surely if he's doing it for the person sitting next to you, God is clearly in the vicinity of your miracle too. And we don't need no Pharisees in here. We need some folks that can rejoice over the miracle that God is performing in the person's life that we're sitting next to. He's performing miracles. Somebody shout, he's performing miracles. He's the God of miracles, signs, and wonders. And surely, if he did it before, he could surely do it again. He could do it again. He's performing miracles. Miracles are miracles. Yeah, he's performing miracles. Yeah, here's my third point. Co-pastor, allow me the privilege, would you? You can tell me to shut up, but if I'm not speaking into your life, but the Lord told me to tell you that the bond won't be the highlight of your superintendency. There's still more work for you to do. And although people couldn't fathom you passing a bond after all of these years, wait till the next miracle God performs because of your submission to him. Somebody shout, she got work to do. She got work to do. She got work to do. She got work to do. Ah, yeah, she got. She under behold. She got work. She got work to do. She got work to do. She got work to do. Let me move on. Here's my third point. From mud to miracles requires holy confidence. Said again, from mud to miracles requires holy confidence. John chapter 9, verse 25 through 34 highlights this. They keep asking, what happened? Who did it? Explain it. And so the man finally says, whether he is a sinner or not, I don't know. But the one thing I do know, and I hope you shout with this, I was blind, but now I see. I love it. I love it. And here's what I need for you to do. Stop arguing with folks and just keep testifying. Yeah. Faith doesn't always have to have every answer. Faith just needs to know who did it. And some of us waste too much time trying to defend God's work. You don't have to explain him. All you got to do is testify. Somebody say testify. Just testify. And all your response has to be when people ask how it happened is, I don't know how, but I surely know who. You ought to lift it up and just say, I don't know how, but I surely know who. And this isn't arrogance. You know, sometimes people, you too stuck up. I'm stuck up because I got faith. I don't understand it, but here it is. This, you being confident in the miracles that God performed in your life, doesn't show that you're arrogant or you're haughty. It just shows that you're confident in the God that you serve. Yeah. He took pride not in himself, but in God's work. This is his moment where he shouts. This is his amazing grace moment. He says, I was blind, but now I see. And can I tell somebody, you don't owe anyone an explanation. Your life is the explanation. I'll say it again. You don't owe anyone an explanation. Your life alone is the explanation. Somebody shout, I am the evidence. I am the evidence. I am the miracle. They gonna ask you, what's your name? Miracle. What's your name? Sign. What's your name? Wonder. What's your name? Healed. What's your name? Saved. What's your name? Delivered. What's your name? Set free. What's your name? Healed. What's your name? Delivered. What's your name? Set free. What's your name? Healed. What's your name? Miracle. What's your name? Sign. What's your name? Wonder. How is that your name? Because the God I serve performed the miracles, signs, and wonders on my behalf. And so if you ask me who I am, I'm a living miracle, baby. Tell somebody, tell them, I am the miracle. I am the miracle. I am the miracle. I am the miracle. I am the wonder. I am the sign. I am the miracle. I am the wonder. I am the sign. I am healed. I am delivered. I am set free. I am healed. You got to declare it until you get it. I am healed. I am delivered. And I am set free. You ought to look at the person next to you and just tell them, neighbor, be healed, be delivered, and be set free. Your life is evidence enough. And here's the grace moment. From mud to miracle. I'm speaking over your life here, you're going from poor to prosperous. You're going from broken to better. You're going from lost to found. You're going from blind to seeing. Why? Because you are a grace baby. You are a grace baby. And because his grace is sufficient, there is no miracle that cannot be performed on your behalf. Surely God can move this mountain when it needs to be moved. You just got to put your faith in him so that it actually can move out of your way. Here is what I love about this particular chapter in the book of John, because after they went back and forth and after they tried to rewrite his testimony, and him and Jesus end up having an interaction, John chapter 9, verse 35 through 38. Notice here, Jesus, he comes back. He comes back and he finds the man again. The miracle wasn't finished with his eyesight. It was finished with relationship. I said again, the miracle wasn't finished with eyesight. It was finished with relationship. And Jesus asks, do you believe? Do you believe? And the man says, Lord, who is he? Who is he that laid hands on me and now I can see? Jesus said, you have now seen him. In other words, Jesus said, I'm the one that you're looking for. I know the last time you heard my voice, but you didn't necessarily see me. Because again, I had to send you to where you needed to go to get your miracle. But now he has this interaction with Jesus where he's not just hearing Jesus, he's seeing Jesus. You missed your shout. You came back from your miracle the last time because before your miracle, you could only hear about other people's testimony. But when you came back from your miracle, you could see your testimony. You have now seen him. In other words, you have now witnessed the sent one. And so the man says, Lord, I believe. Somebody shout, I believe. Come on, say it again. I believe. One more time for the Holy Ghost. I believe. And this is what happened, and I love this part.
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4: So I want to talk to somebody that literally has purpose. It's a reality that whether I'm there or not, I got it. I got the calling. I got the anointment. I got the appointment. I got the gifting. I got the talent. And it's not a facade, it's not a trick, it's a reality. This one thing I really can do. Now, it might be a lot I ain't, but this I am. This I got. I might not be a good basketball player, I might not be in the NBA, but I can preach. I can preach. I may not be the best preacher in the city, but I promise you I'm far from the worst. I might not be the best singer. You understand what I'm saying? If the anointing come, I can sing under the anointing. But if the anointing ain't there, I may start off in the wrong key and can't get back, can't find the right key. And I just might not be able to sing as well as some can. But it is some things that I can do. And guess what? You might not be able to do a whole lot of stuff, but it's some things that God has called you to do. The enemy wants you to struggle and battle and not be sure. Did he call me to do this? Am I who he says I am? Is that it? Am I who he says I am? And the Lord is telling you through all kind of signs and wonders, through dreams and prophecies and through songs, and you sit there and you see it. He talked to you, and people tell you, man, you know, you really can such and such and such. The enemy is fighting you, don't want you to be sure of your purpose and of your destiny, and because you know yourself. Sometimes we doubt ourselves because we know ourselves better than anybody else. But I came to tell you that it's not about you. I came to tell you that it's not about me. Because it's about if God gave us according to our several abilities, then it's about him and what he has given us. And see, that's why you got to bring your mind and your body under alignment and under discipline, because if the enemy knows that you're not disciplined, he knows how to trick you. He knows how to deceive you. He knows how to entice you. You've been on this earth for 50 years. He's been on this earth at least more than 2,000. And I just wonder how they find a fossil and say this fossil is 9 million years old. So if the fossil is 9 million years old, it's possible that the earth is more than 9 million years, and it's possible that the devil been around more than 9 million years. And so if he's been around here more than 9 million years, he know how to trick you with your little 50-year-old. I don't have no help. It's kind of like your children just grown up, and you just sitting there watching them. You watching the teenager turn and start feeling themselves and smell themselves, and you done been there, done that. I need some honest people and done made every mistake in the book over and over and over again. Okay, I'm not talking to y'all. I'm talking about somebody else. And you see little nappy head joker or little nappy head chick coming, smell, and you see them. The devil see you. So he not only knows how to make you get off and trip you up, he knows how to keep you off. He knows how to make you wander in the wilderness like the children of Israel. Come on, I need somebody. You know how it is. A day can turn into a week. You still trying to get yourself together after a week. And then the week turns into a month. And you still telling yourself the same thing. Oh, what you going to do? Then that month turn into a year, and guess what? You still going to do it. You're losing time.
5: Right.
4: Am I working with anything?
5: Yes, sir.
4: I got
5: yes,
4: anything? Sir. Losing time. And he's a master of, can I make that point number one? So first of all, I want to talk to some people who really got it. I'm trying to tell you that that's God. I don't need nobody to come and prophesy to me to tell me to God that I can pastor and I can preach.
5: Come on.
4: I've been doing it for 15 years.
5: Yeah,
4: come on, somebody. Come on. You don't need nobody else to come and tell you what God has already told you and tell you what you already know.
5: Yeah.
4: And I want to talk to some people who know and who got it. You might not be doing nothing with it, but you can't do nothing with it if you don't know that you got it. You can't be effective if you don't know. Can I work on it? And we need to get beyond people, what they say and what they think. You're going to be damned if you do. You're going to be damned if you don't. You're going to have enemies. Somebody ain't going to like you. Folks don't need no reason, especially nowadays. Everything is just crazy. I ain't seen such foolishness in my life. Everybody just crazy. Then I turned to BET yesterday and we just over the top. We can't have a decent movie or a decent sitcom. We got to have some sex. We got to be smoking. We got to be fighting. And then we got to have some homosexually, LBG, TBG. I don't know what's going on. But now they're going to slide it in there. It's going to be two men. It's going to be two women. What in the world? What happened to good times? Why everything got to be seductive and about money and about getting over and killing somebody and somebody? All right, let me get back on. That's the devil trying to geek us off. And some of us saints are watching that stuff. Oh, Lord, I got to watch Sisters tonight. And oh, Lord, I got to. Oh, jeez. I don't want none of that. Y'all messing my spirit up, man. I'm trying to be saved. I want to talk to some folks who know they got it. And then the enemy under you have a watchful eye, you can see that he's trying to keep you off.
5: Yes.
4: He got some of us.
5: Yes.
4: And we've been telling ourselves what we're going to do. You've been telling yourself what you're going to do.
5: Uh-huh.
4: And you ain't done it yet. And you still been telling yourself, I'm going to get in this wheel. Okay, Lord, I'm going to do it, Lord. And then we thank, Lord, thank you for waking me up this morning. Thank you for another chance. I'm going to get myself together. You still won't get yourself together because you're going to bring a discipline in your life.
5: Yes.
4: You got to settle.
5: Yes.
4: You got to make your mind up. Your heart got to be fixed. Your mind got to be made up. You can't play hopscotch. You put your left foot in, hokey pokey, your left foot out. You put your left foot in and you shake it all about. You doing the hokey pokey and you turn yourself around. That's what it's all about. That's what's wrong. You playing the hokey pokey. Point number one is he's the master of making you waste time. He's the master. We're trying to box with a skillful spirit that's been around for a long time. He's the master. Anybody hear me?
5: Come on.
4: Anybody ever been there?
5: Yeah.
4: That you, what you going to do? Anybody ever took a month and it was a week and a week and then
5: yes,
4: that's, you know,
5: yes,
4: you evaluate and you don't look back and see, I don't have no, you with your old self ain't got no more time to waste. If we don't get up and fight and be and seek and pray and fast, come on somebody, you got to make your body come to church. Take your dusty self and put yourself in the shower. Come on somebody. I had to get up out that bed, make myself. Toes hurt, and make myself take your hurt toes in the shower.
5: Come on.
4: Nobody gonna help.
5: Come on.
4: Take your tired self in the shower.
5: Yeah,
4: and get up and go get what you want.
5: Uh-huh.
4: And some of this stuff God done gave us, we want it. He ain't got to tell me no more. Now I'm so hungry and thirsty after his righteousness. Oh, I want it. Maybe because I'm old enough now. Come on, somebody. All the games are behind me. Nobody. I said, I can't talk to y'all because y'all not. Y'all. All the games are behind. I don't know. Now I've gotten to the point is I'm hungry. I want to be. I want to be what he called me to be. I want to do what he called me to do. I want to live like he called me to live. I want to have what he called me to have. We ain't supposed to be walking around here poor. Can't pay our bills. And the earth is the Lord's, and the fullness thereof, and the world, and they that dwell there again. And we can't rub two nickels together.
5: Come on.
4: And if the drug addicts got it, we ought to have the power and say, Lord, help me now. Now, Lord, let me get to my text. Get to my text. He's the master of making us waste time.
5: Uh-huh.
4: We too old to do it now like we did it. If we keep on, we're going to be too old to do it at all.
5: Yeah, yeah.
4: See, I can't run. When I came home, I was 43, 42 years old. But, you know, I could lift them 90s. Yeah, I could lift them 100s. You understand what I'm saying? Oh, Jesus. I ain't thinking about no 90 and 100. I'm when I go to the Lord, let me live. When I get in the gym, I'm going to lift 35 and 40.
5: Yeah, come on.
4: You can't do like you used to do. But if we keep wasting time, we ain't going to be able to do it at all.
5: That's right.
4: Some stuff you can't do on a cane.
5: Yeah, yeah.
4: Some stuff you can't do on a walk. Come on, somebody.
5: Yeah, yeah.
4: Jesus, hallelujah.
5: Yeah.
4: Thank you, Lord.
5: Thank you.
4: He's a master of making us waste time. Matter of fact, he ain't even tricking us no more. We wasting the time.
5: Oh,
4: he's deceiving us.
5: Yeah.
4: Am I making it?
5: Yeah, yeah.
4: He's deceiving us. Into wasting our time, wasting our gift, wasting our ability, wasting our purpose. Listening to that foolishness. I think you had to cast him out your mind. Cast him out your spirit. Get in this word and tell yourself you're going to do what the Lord told you to do. Am I talking to anybody? Some of us ain't touched that Bible since last week.
5: Come on.
4: I don't know how y'all make it don't come to Bible study. I got to be in study. I got to have the word alive in me. Ain't read your Bible since last. Only word you get is what the preacher give you. I can't make it like that.
5: Amen.
4: And then before I go to my second point, and then he taught me the formula. I find out the formula worked. I got to get up and pray. I got to seek the Lord early. Because if I don't seek the Lord, my day go crazy.
5: Yeah.
4: Every little thing bothers me.
5: Yeah.
4: I'll seek the Lord. Man, you dropped your pill. Why you dropped it? Lord have mercy, Jesus. The smallest thing. You ain't did nothing but drop the pill. Lord, Lord, my son, I got to. Yeah. And I know y'all still agile and can bend down, but us old folks, we got to do like this. Come on, somebody. We got to get it right. We got to lie. And then it take you 5 days to bend down there and 5 days to come back up. And then when you get up, you got to take at least 60 seconds to get your balance. Am I the only old folk up in here? Yes, you Corbo. But the Lord told me to speak to you today. The Lord told me that it's somebody like myself, something you got to claim for yourself, that's pregnant. And I know that at y'all age, the last thing Tina want to think about is having another baby. She's fine with somebody else having. But if you tell Tina she's about to have another baby, that's last thing Lewis wanna hear is that it's time to have another baby. But I'm talking about those that are pregnant in the spirit, those that are pregnant with life, those that are hungry and thirsty and pregnant with purpose, those that pregnant with wanna be. I wanna be your child. I wanna be in your will. I wanna make it. I wanna experience it. I wanna do it, Lord. I wanna possess it. Yeah, Lord, I want your promise. I want your purpose. I got some more fantasizers. I ain't the only fantasizer up in here. Y'all some fantasizers also. Well, you fantasize being what God called you to be. You fantasize on walking where God called you to walk. He said, everywhere your foot tread. Come on, somebody. You fantasize about having the favor of God in your life. You fantasize about living and walking in the favor of God, where everything is not a struggle. Come on, somebody. You find peace. You find joy. You find happiness, good God Almighty, where you want to wake up and get out of the bed in the morning. You want to walk and go to work. I want to go because God is blessing me there. I see God blessing my gift, blessing my ability, blessing my purpose. I see God doing something in my life. It's not only my neighbor, but he's working on me. Yes, Lord. Indeed, I love it when He builds us to get beyond our haters. Our haters used to stop us. Maybe, am I talking to anybody up in here? Can I tell you? My haters used to stop me, but now I don't pay them no attention. I don't pay them no attention because I lift up my eyes to the hills, which come at my help. My help coming from the Lord. I got something in me. I'm pregnant with something. I got purpose. And yes, it's okay to be different. I'm different. I ain't like everybody else. I'm different. I'm cool with me. I like me. I love me. I look at me. I dress me up. I encourage me. Go on, boy. It's all right to be different because God made you. He'll get you beyond your haters. Your haters, if you're not careful, if you don't discipline yourself, if you don't talk to yourself, they'll stop you. You will allow them. You will allow your trials. You will allow your tribulations to stop you when you're supposed to be up and running. Oh, I'm talking to somebody's baby. And if I ain't talking to your baby, I'm talking to my baby. I want to tell you, the message of this, the subject of this is God got something for your baby. I said, God got something for your baby. Who am I talking to? God got something. Is somebody in here that's in the midst of their purpose, in the midst of progression, in the midst of their destiny? You that close to doing it. You that close to running. You that close to overcoming. You that close to developing. You that close to blooming. You that close to blossoming. You that close to prospering. And who you are and what's on the inside of you. And guess what? I'm ready for it to come out. Do I got a witness? So, number one, he's the master of making us waste time. But number two, we got it. You got to know you got it. In spite of what you're going through, you got to know you got it. I said, in spite of how you feel, you got to know you got it. In spite of what they said, you got to know they got it. Somebody's in here in the midst trying to find it. You're trying to find yourself. You're trying to find your purpose. You're trying to find your creativity. You're trying to find your reality.
5: Yeah.
4: It ain't in people. But I'm going to show you where. Ooh, Shakopo. It ain't in people.
5: Yeah.
4: Too old to waste any more time. I got to go. Anybody with me?
5: Yeah.
4: I said, anybody with me? Let me see your hand. Can I tell y'all something? If you're with me on the mark, get ready. Get set.
5: Yeah.
4: Go. Can I read y'all my text now? I said, if you don't remember nothing else, remember this. On the mark, get ready. Get set. Go. On the mark. That means put your feet on the line. I said, put your feet on the line. Get in place. I don't care what I've been through.
5: Yeah, yeah.
4: I don't care what they say. Oh, I got to deal with this one, little Johnson. I don't care how bad I've been hurt.
5: Come on, come on.
4: I don't care how bad I've been hurt. I don't care how bad I've been wounded. Yeah. You may have a limp, but on the mark. You may have a laceration, but on the mark.
5: Yeah.
4: I've been through some things, but on the mark. Yeah. I've had some disappointments, but on the mark.
5: Yeah.
4: Get on the line. I've had some failures, but on the mark. I've had some disappointments, but on the mark. I've even tripped out, but on the mark. I've had some insecurities, but on the mark. I've had some insecurities, but on the mark. I've had some insecurities. I didn't know how to feel. I didn't know how to think. And guess what? I didn't even know how to do it. I don't know how to do. I don't know how to do it. I guess some. Yeah. Securities.
5: Yeah.
4: But I done made up my mind.
5: Yeah, yeah, yeah, yeah.
4: I'm going to run this race.
5: Uh-huh.
4: And if you're going to run it, you got to get on the mark. If you're going to win it, you're going to lose. If you way back here and everybody else is on the mark.
5: Yeah, yeah, yeah, yeah.
4: While you entertaining the devil and while he's making you waste time. Other folk, other runners, other livers, other achievers, other accomplishers, us on the mark. You want it bad enough, you got to make your mind up and you got to listen. I'm going to my third point. First of all, you got to quit. Allow him to make you waste time. Because you grown now. You know better. Number two, you got to want it. You got to want it till you see it. You got to want it till you feel it. You got to want it until you can taste it. You got to want it until you can smell it. You got to want it until you're willing to do whatever it takes to get in God's will and to be what he called you to be. I wish I had a witness up in here. You gotta want it bad enough that you're willing to block every voice out that's trying to deceive you. You gotta block every voice out that's of the devil. You gotta block every voice out that's trying to distract you. And you know the voices that I'm talking about. But if you really want it, you gotta hear God when he say on the mark.

to get on the mark. And what that means is don't be back here talking about what you fitting to do. Don't be back here entertaining those who's distracting you. But it's time to align ourselves up with the word of God. Get in place. Get in position. Because God is trying to do something. God is trying to take you somewhere. But you got to be where God. You got to do. Can I close my little homily? Did you get Luke? I said, did you get Luke? Can I give you my third point? Because before I close it, you got to listen to the right voice. Then you got to obey what he told you to do. It don't matter if you understand it. It don't matter if you don't feel like doing it. I wish I had a witness up in here. I seen a picture where Lawrence Fishburne and Angela Bassett played good actress. She was Tina Turner and he was Ike Turner, and they were gifted musicians. They made a whole lot of money. They made a whole lot of mistakes, but the title of it was, what's love got to do with it? I'm trying to ask you the question, what's feelings got to do with it? I wish I had a witness up in here. Whether you feel like it or not, you better get in place or he's gonna pass you by. If I had a witness up in here, somebody ought to say, preach, preacher. But I'm trying to tell somebody that God is trying to tell you something. God is talking to you because he's trying to take you somewhere. Wish I had a witness up in here. It's not a dream. It's not a force. It's a reality.

0: wake you up. He's trying.
1: Then listen to the right voice. We listen to everything else. He called up. Only got a few more minutes left. He called unto his servants, and he delivered unto them 10 pounds and said unto them, occupy till I come. Invest, work, multiply, use, develop, increase till I come. The one that had five occupied, developed, used, increased, and worked and developed five. He said unto him, well done, thy good and faithful servant. Huh? Enter into the joy of the Lord. Guess what he said? You've been faithful over a few things. Then he called the one that had two. And the two said, hey, look, Lord, I invested, man. And guess what? I tried. But through my efforts, I got two more. Woo, I had two. But I'm a bad boy. I can sing, I can preach, I can pray, and I'm anointed. He said, hey, well done, thou good and faithful servant. Didn't he do it? Huh? But that one dude that had something to say, see, I knew that you was going to judge me. And I knew that you was hard. And I knew that you was going to come back looking for what you gave me. So let me go dig it up and get it out of the napkin and give it to you. He didn't say well done to him. And he cast him into outer darkness. I think that's hell. I ain't got no hell. And took the one from the one and gave it to the one who had five. Do I got a witness up in here? But tell him that don't even apply to me. Because I finish my text? I'm going to do like the Bible says. The Bible says that after Jesus spoke to Mary and told Mary that she was going to conceive a child and that she was blessed amongst women and highly favored. Mary said, how can this be? I ain't done nothing. I's pure. He said, don't worry about it. It's of the Holy Ghost. I wish I had a witness. It's of the Holy Ghost. And some way, somehow, Mary got excited and said, I'm going to go see my cousin, Elizabeth.

0: God is speaking to your baby. God is trying to tell your baby, it's time to come alive. It's time to grow. It's time to accomplish. It's time. Yeah. Yeah. Won't it do it? I said, won't it do it?
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3: 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Thuston. And you will be walking out with plenty of time for lunch and plenty of strength for your journey. I know Bishop will tell you, wherever you think you are going, God is already there. 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

John chapter 7. John chapter 7. John chapter 7. Turn in your Bible to John chapter 7. And Satan, the saints, hate you. We hate you. You cannot love God and be playing footsie with the devil. You hate the devil. You don't hate the people that the devil is in. You can hate the sin and love the sinner. Say that again. I'm a three-time survivor of cancer, medically certified, and I'm cancer-free today by the power of God. See, I hope I'm not using an offensive expression, but after you've gone through certain battles, you really don't have time to play. I think the song said, Brother Rivette, you can't make me doubt him, because I know too much about him. If you've never been through anything, you really don't know anything. So, you know, when you've been through certain battles, it's not a religion, it's not a performance, it's not an act. So many people doubt him, but I can't live

without him. That is why I love him so. Finish the song. So real to me. Thank you, Holy Ghost. Look at, listen to what Jesus said. Listen to what Jesus said in St. John. Did I tell you the chapter? Chapter 7 and verse 30. Somebody may want to look on your Bible. It might be on the screen. God bless those that are joining us virtually. John 7 and 30. Then they sought to take him. Then they sought to take him. But no man laid hands on him because his hour was not yet come. That's the hour of protection. I want to show you 4 hours in less than one. They were planning on snatching Jesus. They were planning on snatching Jesus. They had a master plan for him being abducted. But nobody could even touch him because he was protected. So the hour of him being vulnerable had not come. And the hour was an hour that had been scheduled by his father. And when God has a timeline, nothing and nobody can alter it. And though the professional body snatchers, kidnappers, the professions who did this, they knew how to do it. They brought in their A-team. But they could not do what? They could not. They tried, but they could not lay their hands on him. They could not even touch him because he was under protection. So the hour had not come because he was protected by the power of his father. I'm going to read it again. They then sought to take him, but nobody could lay hands on, they couldn't drag him, couldn't scratch him, couldn't push him. They couldn't block him, couldn't hinder him, couldn't get in his way, couldn't slow him down, couldn't intimidate him because the hour had not yet come. That's the hour of protection. Go to the next chapter, chapter 8 and verse 20. If you got it, say, I got it. Next page, chapter 8 of John, verse 20. Don't go too far. These words Jesus spoke in the treasury. That's at the offering time. Everybody say, Jesus knows about the money. Mm-hmm. He was teaching in the temple. Jesus went to church. And that's why you should go to church. Not the only reason, but one of the best reasons to keep coming to church is because Jesus was a faithful church attendee and he was not the pastor. Will you tell your neighbor, keep on coming to church? So Jesus was in the temple teaching. And look, no man laid hands on him, for his hour was not yet come. So Jesus was busy in the house of God. He had an assignment over the money
that people gave and kept and what the business was in the Lord's house. You know why? That was his job. He was on an assignment. He wasn't just going to church to be going. He had a purpose and an assignment. And so it was the hour of his vocation. So nobody could touch him because he had a vocational covering. And as long as you are doing what God has assigned you to do, the enemy cannot lay hands on you. Because you're on your job. How many of y'all know that God has given you a job? God has given you a job. Raise your hand if you know God has given you an assignment. Lift your hand high if you know God has given you a charge. And while your hand is up, you ought to tell the Lord, I'm going to do more in 24. And I'm going to say this as only a pastor should be able to say. For many of us, we have leveled off into a spirit of lukewarm mediocrity. And that's not a new spiritual disease. It's been identified since the days of John on the Isle of Patmos, when Jesus said to the saints in the city of Ephesus, I have something against you, for I would that you would be either hot or cold, but you are neither, and you are lukewarm, which is sickening to the point of me having a sensation to spew you out of my mouth. And I have to tell you this, as much as I love you, as much as I'm on your side, I got to tell you, many among us, and that's from the pulpit to the door, are giving God mediocrity. Good enough, that will do. I think that checks the square. That's what I know. That's what I understand in my condition. But the way that your hour can be postponed is when you are giving him all you have. He wants your very best. That's why we can't say you can go to church on Sunday and then raise the devil on Monday. No, he wants your service, your devotion, your witness, your faithfulness, your giftedness. Sunday, Monday, Tuesday, Wednesday, Thursday. He wants all or none. He wants all or none. Somebody say all or none. And the enemy knows, Sister Brown, he knows he's not going to get you to take your hand off the gospel plow. He knows he's not going to get you to go back into the world. He knows he's not going to get you to turn into a vampire priestess. He knows you're not going to be a full-time homemonger, not a full-time homemonger. He already knows you're not going to go into witchcraft and voodoo, dark magic, spells. He already knows certain things you're not going to do because of your moral code. He already knows you're not going to be a child molester. He already knows you're not going to be a kidnapper, and he knows you're not going to be a paid hitman, but he also knows is you can become lukewarm. Till you love, but you don't like. Till you do your duty, but you don't have the passion. Where you think about where you came from, not where he wants you to go to. Somebody say yes. Why you're comparing yourself to somebody's work, but he was in the temple doing his vocation. And the enemy could not touch him. Go on to chapter 12. Here's the third hour. Chapter 12. And verse 23. Jesus answered them saying, right?
I've been through the protection. I've been through the vocation. Now the clock has changed. The hour is come. Before, the hour had not come. But now Jesus said, the hour is come. And you want to know what hour you're on. And I'm about finished now. This is it. I only have one more scripture. And then someone's going to get healed today. Thank you, Holy Ghost. You got a group of people from the Congo who say they want to be in this church every Sunday when we get finished. That's because that's a part of our hour. We're going to see how the Lord works that out. People right here, we're talking about going to the motherland. You got the motherland who's at our doorstep. Say that we want to have our worship services and our choir rehearsal in a church like this because that's our hour. Amen. These children ready to go to children's church. Have children that want to know the word of God and children that want to worship. Children trying to be in the will of God. They're not going to be like old folk, they're children. But if you train up a child in the way that they should go, it's going to last until they get old. I ought to have a witness here. Got to know what your hour is. There's an hour you go through of great struggle. But if you faint in the day of adversity, then your strength is small. You go through an hour of struggle, but then you come out of that hour and you go into an hour of prosperity. You go through an hour sometimes when you seem like nobody understands you in a world all by yourself. Even among the saints, even among your kindred, talk, Holy Ghost. And it seems like it will never change, but that's just an hour. We call them 24 hours. In the Bible days, there were 12 hours because you have to work the works of him that sent you while it is day. And that was from 6 a.m. to 6 p.m. But they called night from 12 p.m. to 12 a.m. And there were four watches, 3 hours each. From 6 to 9 and 9 to 12 and 12 to 3 and 3 to 6. Those were the watches of the night, but the day was over at sundown. And sometimes you have to go through a day of great trauma and great isolation, great, great solitude. Got to learn how to pray all by yourself. Got to pray when you don't even feel like it. You got to pray in a language you've never prayed before. You pray at a depth that you didn't know was possible. Thank you, Holy Ghost. You pray until you've got a disturbance proof lid. You know what they have for the babies where you can't take the lid off? What you call that? You can have such a prayer life in a certain hour where the enemy cannot distract you. You are locked in on something that you cannot turn loose of, and it won't turn loose of you. Somebody say yes. Pray like you've never prayed before. But if you pray, my God, in the Spirit, Romans 8 and 26 said the Holy Ghost will help you. He'll start interceding. The Holy Ghost will get in your prayer because we don't know what to pray for as we ought. But he'll help you in your infirmity with groanings that cannot be uttered. Somebody say, that's another hour. Go through an hour of great attack. Attacks from the left and attacks from the right. Attacks on your body. Shalabasiko. Attacks on your body that the doctors cannot cure. Attacks in your sleeping hours, attacks, my God, attacks on your job, attacks in your business. The enemy will attack you, but God, he told me to get in here and get out of here today just to remind you that many are the afflictions of the righteous. I don't feel nobody praying for me. But the Lord will deliver you
I guess I'm going to try to get to this last hour, but I got to tell somebody, the Lord will, not he might, not he may, not he should, not he could, but the Lord will. I wish somebody would just wave your hand and say, I know he will. The Lord will deliver you out of how many? Out of them all. Say yes. All these attacks. Just wave at somebody and tell them, don't worry about those attacks. They're only for an hour. Wave at your neighbor and just tell your neighbor, oh neighbor, it's only for an hour. I want to close with this last scripture, but after the hour of protection and then the hour of vocation, then there's the hour of glorification. He said, now my hour has come that I might be glorified. Oh yes. Oh yes. Hey, Brother Jones.

tribulation will soon be over. Yes. Help me say yes, Lord. How do you know it? Because I heard about how it comes and how it goes. Weeping. Weeping. Oh, I wish I had my voice without the allergy, but this will do for now. Weeping may endure. How long? For the first watch, until 9 a.m.

the last watch from 3 a.m. to 6 a.m. when weeping is all night long. That hour will soon be over for joy, joy, joy, better than happiness, joy, better than a barrel of fun, joy, better than a good mood, joy, regardless of what's on the outside. There's a fire burning on the inside. Joy, Jesus joy, joy, heavenly joy, joy, irresistible joy.

My last hour, the last hour, in the last hour. Let's take the last hour. Do you have chapter 17? Go to 17 of St. John. John talks more about the hours than any other gospel writer. And in first verse of 17 John, we hear our Savior saying these words. He lifted up his eyes to heaven and said, Father, the hour is come. Glorify thy Son, that thy Son also may glorify thee. The Son is going to glorify. The Father is going to glorify. The Son is glorified. The Father is glorified. The plan has been mastered. The design has been accomplished.

touch somebody on the shoulder and tell them it's better now.

0: A glorious service from the historic Boone Tabernacle Church of God in Christ, downtown Kansas City, corner 12th and Virginia. Thank you, my brothers and my sisters, for joining us and listening in. 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
4: 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Hey, you know what? It's another day's journey. We are glad about another sanctified Sunday morning. Can't believe it is the second Sunday in October 2026, and time is just moving on by. But we take this time today and we play for you the very best in gospel music, and we lift up the name of Jesus, for he is worthy of all of our praise. 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Let's go to the Word of God. Psalm 63:1 says, "Oh God, you are my God. Earnestly I seek you. My soul thirsts for you. My body longs for you in a dry and weary land where there is no water." That's Psalm 63:1. Stay with us. We've got more inspiration. We've got great gospel music just for you. 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

These are your announcements for the week of October 11th, 2026. Funeral services were held for Mr. Eugene Hoskins on Saturday, October 10th at the Sunlight Missionary Baptist Church, interment Forest Hill Cemetery. And funeral services will be held today for Miss Clara Landrum at 11 a.m. at the Watkins Heritage Chapel. Visitation 9 a.m. to 11 a.m. at the chapel. Interment will be Monday, October 12th in the Forest Hill Cemetery. And memorial services will be held for Miss Bird Rhodes on Saturday, October 31st at 2 p.m. at the Watkins Heritage Chapel, private disposition. 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

0: 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Do I have a witness in here tonight? Come on, let's say that again. Delivered out of darkness.
1: Delivered out of darkness.
0: I don't know about you, but I was a mess, but he brought me out.

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0: He didn't stop there. What else? 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
1: And he started me on my way.
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2: 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Let them know that the Monument of Faith and Bishop Clifford Jackson is on the air right now. 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
3: Philippians chapter 3, verse 14. Actually, I'll be reading from chapter 4, verse 19. Philippians chapter 4, verse 19 is where I've been prayerfully. I want to call your attention to today. And Paul's letter to the Philippian people, or the church in Philippi, he writes, chapter 4 of that letter, and the 19th verse, he writes, more importantly and particularly to the members of that church in Philippi, you have it, say amen.
4: Amen.
3: Shall we read? But my God shall supply all your need according to his riches in glory

0: shot right there, my man. Because he's a whatever you need kind of God.
1: Well, he's a whatever you need kind of God. That's what I'm going to be preaching this morning. He's a whatever you need kind of God. I tell you, I'm excited about what God is doing in, out, around, and about the Monument of Faith, especially on this month. Well, I tell you, my brothers and sisters, God is so good, and we're celebrating 35 years. That's right, 35 years of ministry here at, of course, the Monument of Faith. Well, I tell you, I want to thank you, Kansas City, for encouraging me over the years. I want to thank you for being a part of my ministry, whether you were a member of the church or whether you were a well-wisher, a friend, a relative. I owe you a ton of gratitude. And, of course, this Sunday morning, I want to give it to you and let you know how thankful I am that God put us together. We're better together. Well, good morning to all of my friends here, there, and everywhere, to my bishop, the Bishop L.F. Thuston, proud and eminent pastor of the historic Boone Tabernacle Church of God in Christ, and, of course, the prelate presiding over the Kansas East Ecclesiastical Jurisdiction, yes, and even the chairman of the General Assembly of the Church of God in Christ Worldwide. Good morning, Bishop. Good morning, First Lady Marian Thuston, and good morning to all of my friends here, there, and everywhere. I want you to know that this afternoon, our anniversary continues. That's right, this is Founders Month. Founders Month here at the Monument of Faith, and we have guests coming all month long.

0: Well, this afternoon at 3:30, our special guest, all the way from the capital city of Topeka, Kansas, is, of course, Superintendent W.O. Sherrod. That's right. And the Temple of Deliverance, Church of God in Christ, they'll be our special guest. And today, we are worshiping this morning and this afternoon at our East Campus, 4960 East Linwood Boulevard. That's 31st and Brighton, the brightest corner in Kansas City. 4960 East Linwood Boulevard. That's on the corner here of 31st and Brighton. For more information, you give us a call here at our East Campus, 816-569-2777. 816-569-2777 is the number to call. I want you to know that we are so appreciative because we've got good guests lined up each and every Sunday. That's right. On next Sunday, all the way from Manhattan, Kansas, Pastor Tommy Johnson and, of course, the Peace Church of God in Christ. It's going to be wonderful. You don't want to miss it. It's going to be wonderful. Dr. Tommy Johnson and his great church coming all the way from Manhattan, Kansas on next Sunday afternoon. And, of course, to culminate these anniversary services with my dear friend and Bishop Lemuel F. Thuston will come on the 25th, the fourth Sunday, and wrap it up in grandioso style like nobody can but him. So I'm telling you, I'm inviting you. We've got guests coming all month long. Great guests. You'll hear more about it even on next Sunday. But today, our special guest is Superintendent W.O. Sherrod. Yes, he's the superintendent over the C.H. Mason District Association of the Kansas East Ecclesiastical Jurisdiction, and of course, my friend for many, many, many years, Superintendent W.O. Sherrod, and a Temple of Deliverance will be, I guess, at 3:30 this afternoon. So all roads will lead to 4960 East Linwood, our East Campus today, all day long, will be at our East Campus. That's 4960 East Linwood, right here on the corner of 31st and Brighton, the brightest corner in Kansas City. Well, I tell you, it's just wonderful to be on the airwaves. Good morning to all of my friends and all of my members who are on their way to the Monument of Faith. I want you to know we're going to do this all together. And I want to thank God for a spirit of togetherness, a spirit of unity that exists here at the Monument of Faith. The people are working together because they have a mind. They have a mind to work. And so that's exactly what our theme is all about, doing a great work and cannot come down, over in Nehemiah 6. I want you to know that God has blessed us. We are so grateful for his blessings, and we dare not take it for granted. We thank the Lord for everything that he has done and made possible in the life of the Monument of Faith. We are a blessed church, and if you've not had an opportunity to come and worship with us today, we're at our East Campus, 4960 East Linwood, right here at 31st and Brighton, right here in Kansas City, Missouri. Well, you come today. Service is going to be great today. Oh, my God. They'll be kicking off praise and worship in about 20 minutes. Highly anointed praise and worship. And I tell you, you don't want to miss it. This is a service and a church where one service can change your entire life. Today, my darling daughter, my eldest daughter, Missionary Alicia Harris, will be bringing the message today. And you don't want to miss it. It's going to be a wonderful experience to behold. Come today. The Monument of Faith Deliverance Choir is going to be singing. The Monument of Faith Praise Team is up to bat next. And I want you to know God has a miracle with your name on it. Well, with that, Sean, I'm going to get off here. Come on, Sean, take me live into my service already in progress.
1: Even from your childhood, things that have wounded you, things that have hurt you, things that have set you back mentally, and you really need a healing. It's all right. You don't have to tell anybody, but when people can hear it come out of your voice,

really able to release. But it's that kind of a God that we serve. He's a whatever you need kind of God. Oh, my brothers and sisters, when you think about healing and you think about deliverance, there's some folk that are carrying a psycho-pseudo-seduction in your mind. You've not been able to go on with a proper love life. You've not been able to love or allow anybody to love you. But I want you to know, my brothers and sisters, when you learn how to release God and allow God to go to work in the hidden and stressful areas of your life, God brings about liberty. Well, because the Lord is that Spirit. And wherever the Spirit of the Lord is, there is liberty. Oh, my brothers and my sisters, when you think about what the Apostle Paul is saying here, he's actually just saying to us in Philippians 4:19. He says, but my God, oh, I like it right there, shall supply all your need according to his riches in glory by Christ Jesus. So my brothers and sisters, if you have a need, God is able to supply that need. Sometimes we feel frustrated by the many things that come to us day by day. We wonder sometimes if God sees our needs. But I want to pause here for a minute to tell you that God never made a mouth. That God could not feed. And God never made a problem. Why? That God could not solve. And God never let you make a bill that my God could not pay. Yes. And you never had an enemy that my God could not conquer. Yes. We serve a kind of God. Well, that can do whatever you need. Yeah. When I look at God, from where God is to where God has to come, it's nobody but God. Yeah. Have you ever been in a situation that your back was up against the wall? And you couldn't go forward, and you couldn't go backwards. Couldn't go left, and you couldn't go right. But somehow

serve, even with your windows closed, and with your door locked, and with your burglar alarm in, somehow God comes in your house and blesses you down on your knees. The old folk in the Baptist church said, I get great consolation down on my knees. Do I have any witnesses in here? That's the kind of God that we serve. He is whatever you need, God. Yes. I just wonder, is there anybody in here that's ever had to try him? Don't fool me now. To try him. Yes. But let me explain what I mean. You can't tell nobody that he's a hard fixer until you had to try him to fix your heart. You can't tell nobody that he's a mind regulator until you've lost the better part of your mind. You can't tell nobody that he's a healer

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Whatever you need, get ready. I get in a closet here, soul and call on fire. And I'm gonna leave you alone. 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Yes. I don't tell nobody, Connelly, that he can make a way until you lost your way.

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Look at him, God windows. Look at him, God cell doors. But once somebody remembered Paul while he was in jail, the member sent money by him. Man by the name of Epaphroditus. Epaphroditus collected money and took it to Paul on behalf of the membership. We was in jail at the last visit that Epaphroditus made. We waved bye-bye at Paul. But Paul said, wait, Epaphroditus, I gotta tell you something.

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My God is the bank that shall supply. It's God's credit score. All you need is the amount of the check. According to is the balance in God's checking account. In glory is the address to the bank. Christ Jesus is the name that negotiates a check. In the name of Jesus,

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Take the limits off, God. 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When I said, Jesus.

0: de recibo. 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You ain't got it yet. Take the limits of God. He's a whatever you need.
1: Here. He's trying to

0: This is Bishop Clifford A. Jackson. I'm going to have to leave you for today, but I trust that this broadcast, this Yes Lord broadcast, has met your need for today. 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

On this beautiful Sunday morning, we say good morning. Welcome to Medley of Praise, a weekly broadcast ministry hosted by yours truly, Dwayne E. Harvey. Well, yes, this is the day that the Lord has made. We shall rejoice and be glad in it on this second Sunday in the month of October in the year of 2026. Well, we greet you with Jesus' joy on today. Oh, what a privilege it is to be able to greet all of our special listeners who listen to Medley of Praise over this fine radio station each and every week. Well, yes, we want you to know that this broadcast is brought to you by the Lawrence A. Jones Funeral Homes and Cremations, saying to you, for all your funeral needs, remember the friendly and capable staff at Lawrence A. Jones, serving you two locations, 1800 East Linwood Boulevard here in Kansas City, Missouri, 816-921-1800, and 2065 North Fifth Street in Kansas City, Kansas, with a phone number 913-371-2823. Well, we're excited as always to bring you this wonderful music we have for you on today. I'm going to get out the way. I got some special announcement, but I wanted you to hear some of this song. And we're playing some old music again today, and we're playing a couple of new pieces. So we want to get out the way. We'll be back in just a few moments.

to

Once again, you're listening to Medley of Praise, a weekly broadcast ministry hosted by yours truly, Dwayne E. Harvey, the Friendly Undertaker. Well, we were saddened to receive the news of the passing on the other day of one of our dear, dear sainted persons who was a longtime member of the Metropolitan Missionary Baptist Church and the person of Mrs. Doris Jean Wilson. It's a personal friend of my late father, Deacon Maynard E. Harvey. They all went to school together, grew up together down in the hood, 1111 Park and all around in that area down there. Now she's resting in the arms of our Lord and Savior Jesus Christ. Homegoing services for Mrs. Doris Jean Wilson will be here on Saturday, October the 24th at 11 o'clock a.m. at the Metropolitan Missionary Baptist Church at 2310 East Linwood Boulevard. Visitation will be from 9 o'clock a.m. to 11 o'clock a.m. The Order of the Eastern Star services around 10:15 a.m. on the same very day. Again, we want to lift up the entire family in our prayers to our children, Yolanda, Eric, Yvette, and Brian. We want to keep all of them in our prayers, also to our grandchildren and extended family of Mrs. Doris Jean Wilson. She loved the Metropolitan Missionary Baptist Church, served faithfully on the usher board, worked with the hostess ministries, sang in the choir for many, many years. She just did all kind of things at the church, worked at the Jackson County Courthouse. Many people remember her from Milgram's. I believe she is one of the first black persons to work in a Milgram store down on Truman Road. So a lot of history there. And again, we're just lifting up the family in our prayers on this very day. Then I also want to say we're praying for the family of Mother Edith A. Forrest, whose homegoing service was held on yesterday. She's the grandmother of my son-in-law, the Reverend Arthur Mobley III, pastor of the Christian Charity Church. We want to say to his mother, Sister Venice Mobley, and the entire Mobley and Forrest family and other family members, we're still yet praying for all of you on this very day. Well, also, we want to say that we are delighted and excited to say congratulations to my good friend, the Reverend J.L. Chapel, who is the new pastor of the Pentecostal Church, 2315 Benton Boulevard, House of Refuge for All Nations. It's a young man, a brother beloved, preacher par excellence. He is now the new pastor there, and we say congratulations to you and to First Lady Chapel. We're wishing you all the best at the Pentecostal Church of All Nations. And then also we want to say that on this afternoon at 3 o'clock p.m., the Elder Jarius Jones will be installed as a pastor of the Pentecostal Church of God in Christ at 6300 Swope Parkway, where the late founder was the Reverend Dr. Daniel M. Jordan. Jarius is a brother beloved, longtime member of the church, a very active in community, educator as well. They'll be having his installation service on this afternoon, and we say kudos to you. We're wishing you all the best to you and First Lady Jones and the entire Jones family as you move into this new role as the pastor of the Pentecostal Church of

Mercy brought me through. I'm living this moment.

Well, my brothers and sisters, the clock on the wall say it is time to go on today. Oh, it's been my joy, my privilege to bring you medley of praise over this fine radio station on this very day. Well, we trust that this music has been an uplift to you, and we pray that all is well with each of you under the sound of my voice. Well, before I go, I got to remind you once again that your boy, that's right, Dwayne E. Harvey, the Friendly Undertaker, birthday is next Tuesday. Next Tuesday, October the 20th. We got 9 days and counting before the Friendly Undertaker's birthday. Well, we're excited. So many Libras have had birthdays this month. We say again, happy birthday to all my fellow Libras in Libra Nation. We say happy birthday to all of you. My good friend, Brother Lawrence A. Jones Jr., birthday will be on October the 17th. So we're saying happy birthday to you in advance as well. But it's going to be a Libra thing. I tell you, it already is. Well, I got to go. God bless you and keep you. It's my prayer. Your host has been the Friendly Undertaker, Dwayne E. Harvey. Have a pleasant Sunday. Bye-bye now.

Hallelujah!

0: but he kept me anyway.
1: We serve a God because he knows what's best for us. Even when we don't want him to keep us, he keeps us. Even when we think we know better than he does, he still helps us. He still blesses us. He still leads us. He still guides us. He still protects us, because the kind of God that we serve, he's just good. He's just good. He's just mighty, and he's worthy to be praised. I like the songwriter. I used to listen when Reverend Jones would preach, and he would start quoting songs. He would say, then the songwriter got a little bit tacky. He would use the word "oh." And the songwriter said, "Oh, to be kept by Jesus." That's enough right there. You have to need the rest of the words. It's "oh, to be kept by Jesus." Hallelujah. Hallelujah. What a blessing it is that we have a God that wants to keep us. He doesn't want to throw us away. He doesn't want to kick us to the curb. But he wants to keep us. Amen? Amen. Amen. Amen. Amen. Let me say good morning to all of you that I have not had the opportunity to say good morning to. God bless you. Thank God for you. Amen. It is a good day to have a good day. Amen. I greet you in the name of our Lord and Savior Jesus Christ, who said, "And I, if I be lifted up from the earth, will draw all men unto me." We thank God that he tells us that if we lift him up, he'll draw. You know, sometimes we try to go through all these extreme measures to get people to come on the Lord's side. And he said, just lift me up. That means I can lift him up with my voice. That means I can lift him up in the way that I live my life, how people see me. We can lift him up with our words and our actions lining up. We can lift him up by showing his love, showing his mercy, showing his grace. Just lift up the name of Jesus. Amen. Amen. Y'all bear with me. I feel real rushed right now. Don't know why I feel real rushed. So I'm trying to get myself settled in. Help me out. Help me out. Just go to the I thought the Lord part. I need that. I need that.

0: trusting you this morning. Because, Lord, you've proven yourself to us over and over again. So, God, we trust in you. Because that you can, we know that you can do anything but fail. So, God, in the name of Jesus, we know that you won't fail us now, God. We need to hear a word from you. We need to feel a touch from you. We need to have you come in and disrupt this service, oh God, and have your way in this place and have your way in us, God. We know, God, that there is a word from you, God. So in the name of Jesus, have your way, God. Allow me to decrease, oh God, and you increase. Oh God, and when we come, Lord, to this preaching moment, Lord, don't let them see me. Let them see you, God. None of me, God, and all of you, God, in the name of Jesus. I bind every attack that's coming this way right now in the name of Jesus. Satan, you are defeated, Lord. Lord, we know, God. We know, God, that when we come to you, you hear us. You answer us. So, God, allow your word to follow good ground. Take root in our lives, God, germinate and produce the harvest that we can share with others, oh God. So that we go out and tell them why we trust in you. How we sought you, how you heard, how you answered, how you've been our fourth man in the fire. God, how you've given us blessed assurance. Yeah. Let the words of my mouth and the meditations of my heart be accepted in thy sight. O Lord, my strength and my redeemer. It's in the name of Jesus that we pray. And we thank you. And we bless you. And we glorify you, and we honor you, and we praise you. In Jesus' name we pray. Thank God. Amen and amen. Amen. There is a word from the Lord on this morning. It comes from 1 Kings chapter 17, verses 1 through 9. I'll be reading from the New International Version. 1 Kings 17, 1 through 9. If you have it, say amen. If you need a minute, say I need a minute. 1 Kings 17, verses 1 through 9. It says, now Elijah the Tishbite from Tishbe in Gilead said to Ahab, as the Lord, the God of Israel, lives, whom I serve, there will be neither dew nor rain in the next few years except at my word. Then the word of the Lord came to Elijah, leave here, turn eastward, and hide in the Kereth ravine east of the Jordan. You will drink from the brook, and I have directed the ravens to supply you with food there. So he did what the Lord had told him. He went to Kereth ravine. He went to the Kereth ravine, east of the Jordan. East of the Jordan, stayed there. The ravens brought him bread and meat in the morning, and bread and meat in the evening, and he drank from the brook. Sometime later, the brook dried up because there had been no rain in the land. Then the word of the Lord came to him, go at once to Zarephath in the region of Sidon and stay there. I have directed a widow there to supply you with food. Yeah, I read for you 1 Kings chapter 17, verses 1 through 9. May the Lord add a blessing to the reading, the hearing, and the doing of his word. Amen. I want to talk to you this morning on the subject, when God sends you to a dry place. When God sends you to a dry place. I have a subtitle today. The subtitle is The Brook, the Birds, and the Blessing. The Brook, the Birds, and the Blessing. Not long ago, in fact, it was back in February of this year, I preached from this chapter using verses 7 through 17, and my title was When Life Leaves You with Only a Handful. I shared this with Michael earlier that Cheyenne took some notes from that sermon. She shared some of those with me. One of the things that she wrote down was, walking in obedience doesn't mean everything will be perfect. She also had a self-reflection question. She said, what will you do out of your lack? We'll get to this in a minute. You'll understand why I had to include those. It'll be clear for you in just a minute why I had to include her notes, those two notes that I saw that she wrote down in this sermon. Through the end of 1 Kings and the beginning of 2 Kings, two of Israel's most famous prophets will share the stage with the royal main characters of these chapters. These two prophets are Elijah and Elisha. 1 Kings 17, verse 1, is the first time Elijah is mentioned in the Bible. At this time, where we are in our text, Ahab was king. For those of you who don't know, Ahab was a wicked king. And he had a very powerful and equally wicked ally in the person of his wife, Queen Jezebel. But God had someone for them. They thought that they were untouchable because they were so wicked, had so much power. But God had a match for them. His name was Elijah. His name means Yahweh is my God. I thought that was interesting because before Elijah ever spoke a word, his name spoke for him. When you break down Elijah, it's broken into two parts. It's Eli and Jah. Okay, now, in Hebrew, there is no sound for J. And so in Hebrew, that is actually Yah. In fact, when you look at the way it's spelled, it begins with the letter that they use for the letter Y. So it was really Eli-Yah. Eli means my God. Yah means Yahweh. So every time someone said Elijah, they were literally saying, Yahweh is my God, whether they knew it or not. Now, Proverbs tells us that the power of the tongue contains life and death. Life and death is in the power of the tongue. I don't know if you would ever try this, but if you go around and you keep saying Elijah, or you keep saying Yahweh is my God, some kind of way, God has the power to make what you say out of your mouth become true. And Yahweh really will become your God. Whether these people knew it or not, every time they spoke the name of Elijah, they said Yahweh is my God. Whether they believed it or not, every time they spoke the name of Elijah, they said, Yahweh is my God. His name was a whole sermon. His name was a confession. His name was a confrontation because Israel had not done what the Lord had told them to do, and they fell into idol worship, and they were worshiping a god named Baal. Ahab was promoting Baal worship. Jezebel was killing prophets who refused to worship Baal. And right in the middle of Baal worship, God sends a man whose name proclaimed that Yahweh, not Baal, is God. And not only is he God, but Elijah says, Yahweh is my God. So before Elijah ever rebuked the nation, his name did. And his name matched his mission. Elijah's assignment was to declare a drought that would expose Baal as powerless. Baal was supposed to be the god of rain, the god of storm, the god of fertility, the god of agricultural blessing. But if there is no rain, there is no agricultural blessing. Elijah's name shows that God is in control. So Elijah comes on the scene seemingly out of nowhere. He goes into Ahab's court with a few things. He had a few things, but let me tell you what he did not have. He did not have an army. He did not have any political power. He did not have an entourage. But he had a name that declares God. He had a name that declared who he served. And he had an authority that comes from a word, and that comes from that word that God had given him, and not only from the word that God had given him, but he had an authority that came from God. He had exactly what he needed. When God sends you somewhere to do a task for him, he's going to make sure you have exactly what you need. It may not look like it to you. It may look like your enemy has so much more, but when God sends you on a mission, he's going to give you exactly what you need. Sister Rogers, when she was teaching this morning, she said, she reminded us to trust in the Lord with all of thine heart and lean not to your own understanding. She said, in all your ways acknowledge him, and he will direct your path. So when you are up against something, I'll put it like this. When you are David facing Goliath, God will give you exactly what you need in order to take the giant down. However, if I give you a slingshot and if I give you stones and you don't use them, that's on you. But God gives us everything that we need to be able to accomplish the task that he set before us. Elijah had everything that he needed. And boldly he says there would be no dew or no rain except as he commanded. And I can see Ahab talking about, who does this dude think he is? I'm going to get to that in just a second. But I want you to see something. It doesn't say it in our text. But over in James chapter 5, verses 17 and 18, you will find these words. Elijah was a human being, even as we are. He prayed earnestly that it would not rain. Y'all hear that? He prayed earnestly that it would not rain, and it did not rain on the land for 3.5 years. Verse 18, again he prayed, and the heavens gave rain, and the earth produced its crops. Elijah's declaration, Elijah's mission, Elijah's assignment, and the words that God had given Elijah to speak to the king had already been backed up by his earnest and fervent prayer life. What kind of prayer life do you have? Are you able to walk into the enemy's camp with a word from the Lord and stand flat-footed and declare what thus says the Lord? So even though it didn't say it in 1 Kings, James said, now the reason why he was able to do that is because he prayed. Now we know, from what we know about Elijah, we know Elijah was a man of prayer. James wrote that down. He said he prayed, it didn't rain. And then he prayed again 3.5 later, it didn't rain. It didn't rain. But I wonder how many of us are willing to pray for something for 3.5 years. I wonder how many of us are willing to pray for something for 3.5 days. I wonder how many of us are willing to pray for something for 3.5 minutes. I wonder how many of us are willing to pray for something for 3.5 seconds. Elijah prayed for 3.5 years that it wouldn't rain, and it didn't rain. And then 3.5 years later, he said, okay, Lord, let it rain. And it didn't just rain like this. You got to go over in chapter 18. It didn't just rain like this. Yeah. Elijah believed that it was going to rain. So he had a servant with him, and he said, go over there and look and see if you see anything. And he came back, and he said, I don't see nothing. Elijah sent him back 6 more times, and he said, I see a rain cloud the size of a man's hand. That was good enough for Elijah. I'm not preaching out of 18 today, but that was good enough for Elijah to go and tell the king. So this is where the conclusion of the matter is. He told the king, get out of here because a heavy rain is coming. 1 Kings chapter 18 tells us that this little small cloud showed up on the scene. That was enough for Elijah to know that God had answered his prayer. And when Ahab got out of there, a big storm came. If you stay consistent and pray and do the things that God, in fact, God tells us what to pray a lot of times. Sometimes we don't want to pray it because we don't want the answer. But when God tells us to pray something, stay persistent in your prayer. Don't give up. And you will see the hand of the Lord bring it to pass. It won't come in your time. It'll come in God's time. His public declaration was backed by his fervent and persistent prayer. Check this out, y'all. Elijah lived in the same land that he prophesied over. That means the drought would touch his life too. It would touch his water. It would touch his food. It would touch his comfort. It would touch his stability. But he prayed anyway. Because when you're committed to God's will, you don't just pray for what benefits you. You don't just pray for what makes you comfortable. But there are times when you pray for what fulfills the plans and the purposes of God. And sometimes those plans and purposes that God has puts us into uncomfortable situations. But we have to stay steadfast, unmovable, always abounding in the work of the Lord. Elijah prayed a prayer that would dry up the land he lived in, because obedience sometimes means praying for what doesn't make your life easier, but praying for what makes God's purposes clearer. I'm going to give you the verse. Go over, when you get time, go over to 1 Kings 18, 41 and 45. You'll see what happened. You see, I didn't just make it up. Back, way back in Deuteronomy chapter 11, God warned his people. But surprise, surprise, the children of Israel, being the children of Israel, did not listen again. How many times has the Lord warned you about some things, but you didn't listen? How many times has the Lord told you to do something or to not do something, but you didn't listen? I'm just going to leave that there for you to meditate on in your own time. Just leave that there. You think about that. How many times? Psalm says, did I go against your will? I'm going to leave that there for your own self-reflection and your own meditation. There were times when the prophets were in danger if the message given was not what the king wanted to hear. You know how it is. There are people who only want to hear good news. They only want a word from the Lord that makes them feel good. New Testament say they have itching ears just to hear what they want to hear. They do not want a word that will hold them accountable. They don't want a word that will make them see their reflection in the mirror. They want a word that makes them comfortable in their sin. They want a word that validates their sin. And Ahab was not any different. So he got upset when the word of the Lord came to him. Don't be Ahab. Don't get upset when the Lord sends you a word that makes you look at yourself, that makes you say, I need correction. Just remember that the Lord is sending that word to you because he loves you too much to leave you the same. You are a believer. And if you are a believer, you are his child. And if you are his child, he chastens you. And if you don't get chastened, you are not his child. Simple as that. Hebrews. Go to Hebrews. I didn't make it up. I did not make it up. In fact, let me help you. It says that God chastens those whom he loves. And he says, if he does not chasten you, you do not belong to him. King James has some very colorful language that he calls those people, but I'll use the NIV. He says you are illegitimate children. You don't belong to God. So learn how to thank God for his chastening. One thing that is interesting to note in this chapter is that it opens with lack. There is a lack of righteousness. Ahab is on the throne. Idolatry is in the land. Jezebel trying to kill up everybody. The people have turned from God. So the drought didn't start with the sky. It did not start with the land. It started in the hearts of rebellious and stiff-necked people. There's also a lack of rain. Elijah pronounced that. We read that. No dew, no rain, no moisture equals no growth, no harvest, no provision, no money coming in, no food to eat. Drought has a way of drying everything up. We allow ourselves to get into a spiritual drought. The enemy will use that to dry everything up. Why was there a lack of rain? I'm glad you asked that question. And there was a lack of rain because God had to deal with his people. Yeah. And so he did not like that word. He didn't like the word that came from the Lord, so he got upset. He got mad. And he had, in his heart, he knew he had to do something. Elijah was a moving, sitting target. God's prophets usually showed up because something was spiritually wrong with God's people. And that problem was usually associated with idolatry. Surely, the people had messed up. And God's prophets had stood between the people and himself as a sort of a last resort appeal before God would have to address the issue directly from heaven. That would mean if God says, if I got to come down and take care of it, there's severe judgment. There's severe consequences. I've sent you message after message. I've sent you prophet after prophet. And you still not changing? Well, let me come down and deal with that myself. You don't want God to come down and deal with you after he sent you all the warnings, all the words, and you still turn around and be rebellious, and you still turn around and be stiff-necked, and you still turn around and live in your sin and be comfortable in that. You don't want God to come down, because God will deal with his children. Not only will he now just think. If God deals with us as his children, and sometimes those are Hebrews, I'll go back to Hebrews, go back to the Bible. No discipline seems pleasant at the time. So if our discipline is not pleasant, how much worse is it for those who don't believe, for those who refuse to believe, for those who willingly walk in rebellion? If God has to deal with us the way he does, how much worse is it for the non-believer to make God say, I got to go down there because y'all cutting up. I got to come down here myself. I tried to help you, but you didn't want my help. So many of us find ourselves there even now. The warnings have come. You read it in the Word. You heard it in a sermon. You heard it in a Sunday school lesson. You heard it in Bible study. You heard it on TV when you were watching church on TV or on YouTube. You heard it when you were just walking in the grocery store and somebody was having a conversation. God sent somebody to you. People know the things that they are holding on to harder than they are holding on to God. People know the people that they are holding on to harder than they are holding on to God. People know what God has told them to let go of because it's taking your time and your attention and your focus off of me, but they fight every day to hold on to it. People know where they spend more of their time than they do with God. And he has warned us over and over again that this is idolatry. Anything that you put more time into, that you put ahead of God, is an idol. And God says, that's an idol. I'm trying to help you, because if I have to take it away from you, if I have to take her away from you, if I have to take him away from you, if I have to take them away from you, it's going to hurt. And I'm trying to help you get this balance together so I don't have to take those things away. God is not one who's going to sit by and put up with our idolatry. So, when the warning comes, I would heed it the first time instead of waiting the second, third, fourth, tenth time. God has warned the people through Moses. He said, be careful that you are not enticed to turn aside to serve and bow and worship to other gods. He said, then the Lord's anger will burn against you. He will shut the sky, and there will be no rain. The land will not yield its produce, and you will perish quickly from the good land the Lord is giving. Heed the warning before he deals with it from heaven. So Elijah says that there will be no rain until he commands it. He knew it wasn't his power. He knew it was the power of God.
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3: We take you live to the celebration service at the Emmanuel Church, 920 Olive Street in Kansas City, Missouri, where we are building, changing, and inspiring lives. The Reverend R.L. White Sr. is the beloved pastor.
4: The devil cannot have them. The devil cannot have him. The devil cannot have her. You will not be locked up in jail. You will not get pregnant before you are married. Say amen, church. You will not be addicted to drugs and alcohol. You will not have a porn addiction or a gambling addiction. Pray for them right now. Lord, put good people in their path. Good people in their path. Good people in their path. In the name of Jesus. Stay on the narrow path. In the name of Jesus. Thank you, Father. Thank you, Father, that you know the plans you have for our young people. Plans to do them good and not evil. They will not be peer pressured into anything. Your word says in all of our ways to acknowledge you and you would direct their path. Look at the prayers going up in here today. Come on, Mother, pray for her. Thank you, Jesus. Thank you, Jesus. Thank you, Jesus. Thank you, Jesus. We release obedience over the children right now in Jesus' name. Obedience in Jesus' name. Thank you, Father. Thank you, Father. Thank you, Father. Thank you, Father. Obedience in Jesus' name. Thank you, Father. The things which are impossible for man are possible with you. Whatever we bind on earth, we bound in heaven. Whatever we loose on earth will be loosed in heaven. And we loose your blessings upon our young people in Jesus' name. They will not go astray because of the seed that they carry. Thank you, Father, that you are cultivating and developing inside of them today. In Jesus' name, amen. Hug your loved ones. Tell them you love them. Tell them God bless you. Come on, clap your hands, audience. It's a beautiful moment. This is what we come to church for. Grandparents, bless you. Thank you, Jesus. Thank you, Jesus. Everyone listening by radio, blessings be upon you. In Jesus' name, this is Pastor White speaking, and we are excited about what God is doing. It's October the 11th, 2026. This is the day the Lord has made. You got to say it for yourself. I shall rejoice and be glad in it. God is good and he's worthy to be praised. Amen. To everyone listening all over the land, we love you today. We're praying for you in Jesus' name. And we want to remind you that God is a prayer hearing and a prayer answering God. Amen and amen. We encourage everyone, call a friend, tell them the Emmanuel Church is on. Certainly God has a word he's going to impart inside of you today. And this word is going to be transformative. Amen. Let the baby cry. It's okay. Amen. We thank God for our children. Amen. The only way not to grow old is to die young. Amen. To all young people, be careful how you treat older people. Don't just run past them. Open up a door for them. Say a kind word for them. Amen. And stop walking past people without saying good morning. Amen. Amen. Thank God for you today. Amen. God is faithful. Amen. And we want you to know today that God is aware of everything that's taking place in our world. Amen. Just like the days of Noah, that's when the Lord's going to return. I had a very unusual week. I've had men reach out to me this week and say, Pastor White, when are you going to call another class to talk about what's going on in the world? That was already in the works, so write it down. Pastor would be teaching class on Friday, October the 23rd at 6:30. Friday, October 23rd at 6:30 p.m. Pastor's going to be talking about the sign of the times. Amen. That's in 2 weeks on a Friday night. If it's your date night, bring your date to church. No better place you can be than God's house. How many of you already plan on coming? Let me see your hand. We're going to meet right here in the sanctuary. Bless you, bless you. We're going to be right here in the sanctuary. Had men reaching out to me this week. Pastor, do you see all the stuff going on in the world? Yes, we do. That's why you hear the world trying to hide that Jesus is coming back again. But he's coming back. Nobody believed Noah. Noah kept telling everybody, it's going to rain. It's going to rain. Get right with God. They had over 100 years to get right with God. But what did they do? Laughed at him? Made fun of him? Said, oh, we got time when it started raining that we'll just go jump on the ark. But they didn't know. God shut the door. So that shows me there's such thing as too late. Amen. So Pastor will be teaching class on Friday, October 23rd at 6:30 p.m. God is faithful. And whatever the Bible says God is going to do, he's going to do it. Look at your neighbor and say, I know he will. Look at somebody else and say, I really know he will. Amen. God bless you. We're going to get right into the Word today. Get your Bibles. Pastor encourages you when you come to Emmanuel Church to bring your Bible with you. Come expecting to hear from the Lord. And I encourage everyone to take notes and allow the Holy Spirit to bring back to your remembrance all that we have said and what we have experienced. I want to give another special shout out to a special young lady. She came up to me today and said, Pastor White, I am almost 98 years old. Stand up, Mother Slaughter. Look what God can do. Come on, church, 98. Let that be an encouragement to you. So when you talk about, oh, my toe is hurting, stop it. Amen. Oh, my hay fever is bothering me, stop it. Mother Slaughter is almost 98 years old. We thank God for her today. In Kansas City, I want you to know I got members in the late 80s, 90s who are walking, talking, functioning, and doing well. That's the kind of God we serve. Amen. Amen. I got members in their late 80s still driving. Amen. And driving well. Amen. We're in the book of Romans. Father, we thank you as we prepare to bring your word today. Thank you for the teaching that's going to go forth. Thank you that you're opening up spiritual eyes and spiritual ears. Thank you, Father, that demonic forces nor witchcraft can stop your word from going forward. We bind up any spirit that tries to come against your word. We cast them out of this place in Jesus' name. This temple belongs to you, and there is no interference allowed. The atmosphere is said, Holy Spirit, have your way in Jesus' name. Amen. Please write this down. This is part two, the dawn of a new day. The dawn of a new day. We're in the book of Romans. Please find chapter 13. The Apostle Paul has some very powerful words he's saying here, and we're going to take a look at them today. Chapter 13, we're going to be looking at verse 12. Here in our text, the Apostle Paul urges believers to live with a sense of spiritual urgency. That means we shouldn't just be living day by day by day. We ought to be living with urgency. He tells the believers in Rome to wake up from their spiritual sleep because salvation is now nearer than when they first believed. And Pastor, look at Pastor, I told you last week, time is moving. And one day, Just like God said in his word, one day Jesus is coming back. It may not be today. It might not be tomorrow. But one day, time is going to run down and God is going to tell Jesus to come back. And those of us who are ready are going to be called up, caught up, transformed, and we're going to meet him in the air. Say amen. All of us can see the sign of the times. That's what Jesus said to the Pharisees. Jesus said, it's amazing how you can look at the sky and tell when it's going to rain. You can look at the fields and tell when they're going to give its harvest. But how can you look out and see the things going on in the world and you don't recognize the sign of the times? Tell your neighbor, Jesus is coming back again. Tell somebody else, turn around, tell them Jesus is coming back again. Paul points to the Romans and tells them the time is short and that they are commanded by God to live righteously. And not only were they commanded by God 2,000 years ago to live righteously, we are commanded to live righteously. Say amen. The church needs to be fully aware that Christ will return. And if God said it, it has to happen. Because God is not a man that can lie. I have the kids in my office this morning and they were just amazed when I was... Okay, and Tyrone's raising his hand. I had the kids in my office and Tyrone. And they were amazed when I was telling them that Jesus never told a lie. Never. Because if Jesus had told one lie, Brother Fred, just one, if Jesus had told one singular lie, none of us would be here today. Do you see how good God is? Amen. Paul was telling the Christians to live in God's light and stop walking in darkness. Because when you walk in darkness, you're walking in the world. Walking in darkness signifies that you're walking in sin. Here, Paul is warning them. He's warning believers to take a stand against complacency. Well, this is the way I've always been. Why do I have to change anything? We need to change because God is sending his son back, and it's our responsibility as believers, as followers of Christ, as witnesses for Christ, to go outside these four walls and tell others that God loves you, he's not mad at you, he sent his son to forgive you of your sins, and if you accept him as Savior, you too can spend eternity in heaven. Clap your hands, that's good news. Paul tells the believers they need to wake up because a lot of believers were asleep. And we see today that a lot of believers are still asleep. Pastor White, what do you mean they're still asleep? You cannot have one foot in the world and one foot in the kingdom. That means you are asleep. Lesson's going to be very enlightening today. Chapter 13, look at verse 12. The apostle says here, the night is far gone, and the day is almost here. That means time's getting short. Let us then drop, let us fling away the works and the deeds of darkness, and put on the full armor of light. The night, look at your Bible, is far gone. God is telling us that the season of darkness cannot continue this way forever. There is so much wickedness in the world. There is so much hatred and anger and jealousy in the world. It does not go unnoticed by God. Amen. People may think they're getting away with it, but there's an old saying. You can run. Now, you can hide from people, but you can't hide from God. And the thing about God is, no matter how you look on the outside, God's not looking at what you have on. God's looking at what's going on the inside of your heart. Are you doing things with well intentions? Are you doing things to manipulate others? Amen. Paul used this picture of night giving away to morning, because the darkness, the evil of this world cannot last forever. Just like the days of Noah didn't last forever. Just like Sodom and Gomorrah did not last forever. Just like in the days of Lot, it did not last forever. There is a reckoning. People in this world think they can get away with living any kind of way when God has presented His Son. You're missing out on eternity. And some people say, well, I can't wait. I'll just go on to hell so we can keep partying. It's not going to be a party in hell like you think. The Bible says in hell there's weeping and gnashing of teeth. That doesn't sound like a party. And all those rock and roll bands that made all the music about, oh, we're going to have a great party. Oh, we're going to be doing this. Oh, we're going to be... No, you're going to be tortured in hell is what the Bible says. But worse than that, the Bible says that those are in hell. You know what the worst torture is? You are separated from the presence of the living God. I don't know about you, but I can't breathe without God. I can't function properly. I'm the only one, that's fine, without God. In God, I won't take a step unless you order my step. Well, Pastor, why don't you do this? Because God hasn't told me to. When God tells you to do something, He's already mapped out the way. All you have to do is walk by faith and not by sight. You can't be a faith walker if you know what tomorrow's going to bring. You have to wake up and say, Lord, I trust you. I don't care what anybody, I trust you. I don't care who laughs at me, I trust you. I don't care who say you silly for trust. I trust you, God. Hallelujah to the King of Kings. Why do I trust Him? Because I've developed a track record with God. He hasn't healed me one time. He hasn't made a way for me once. He's made a way for me so many times, I can't count them all. That's how good God is. The night represents darkness. The night represents sin, deception, compromise, rebellion, spiritual blindness. I'm going to stop there. Some people think they have so much worldly wisdom, but they're spiritually blind. Have you ever met somebody that knows so much about the world but don't know nothing about the Word? I don't care what kind of wisdom you have out in the world, that means nothing against God's Word. I told you, the best computer in the world, ChatGPT, Gronk, Gemini, Alexa, whatever AI model you want to think about, put them all together. All of them together, they're still not smarter than the Holy Spirit. Stop compromising. Write it down. Stop compromising. Compromising means when you know to do right and you still choose to do wrong. Stop compromising. Paul doesn't say the night is just beginning. Look at your Bible. He says the night is far gone. It's far spent. That means the night is ending. The day of reckoning is coming. And we need to be sounding the alarm that repentance needs to take place every day. Amen. Just like you drink water every day, you need to repent every day. Amen. Look at me, church. God has already forgiven us. That's why He sent Jesus. That's why He sent Jesus. God so loved the world, He gave His only begotten Son, that whosoever what? Shall not what? But have what? God has already forgiven everyone on the planet. You have to accept His forgiveness, believe in Jesus Christ as your Lord and Savior, and believe that He's the Son of God, and you shall be saved. But once you get saved, you're not saved to sit down. Once you get saved, that's when the real work begins. That's when the work begins with allowing the Holy Spirit to fill you with His presence, and you start talking like God, and you start walking like God, and you start asking God, not my will. Well, that sounds like Jesus. Not my will, but let your will be done. And we start to ask God, Lord, don't make me like so-and-so on TV. Because they could be a liar, which they probably are. But Pastor, you don't know them, no, and you don't know them either. But I do know Jesus, who lived a perfect life. That's when we have to change our language. Lord, conform me to the image of your Son. Make me more like Jesus. Give me love like Jesus. Give me patience like Jesus. Give me peace like Jesus. We need to sound the alarm and stop letting our family and friends think that everything's okay. It's not okay. We need to repent and come back to God. Please write this down. Repentance begins with recognition. Repentance begins with recognition. We must honestly examine ourselves and acknowledge that we have sin that needs to be eradicated. Don't get comfortable with sin. Well, Pastor, it's just a little bitty thing. Don't get comfortable with sin. Well, Pastor, everybody else is doing it. Touch somebody. Tell them, don't get comfortable. Because when you get comfortable with one sin, you allow another sin to come in. Then another sin, and another sin. Look at Pastor, and another sin, and another sin. Then you'll find yourself, well, how did I get so far away from God? Because you've compromised because of how everybody else is living. God didn't call the church. Who's the church? God didn't call the church to live and look and act like everybody else. The Bible says, as the church, we're sanctified. Sanctified means, and we're not set apart to do what we want to do. We're set apart to be obedient to God. Amen. Amen. Examine ourselves. And if you examine yourself, you can ask the Holy Spirit, Holy Spirit, show me areas in my life that are not pleasing to the Father. And He will show them to you. But He's not going to force you to change. You have a choice you have to make. God is calling the church to wake up and recognize that we cannot continue living the same old way. The world gets up and the world's going to be the world. But it's our place to shine our light. Jesus said, since He's gone back to the Father, we are the light of the world. When you walk in the room, people ought to be glad to see you because they know you have the light of God inside of you. When you have the light of God inside of you, can't nobody put your light out? Who gave it to you? I can't hear you. If God gave it to you, who can take it away from you? Nobody can take it away. Stop surrendering your authority. Amen. What are you talking about, Pastor? If God says you're healed, then stand in your authority. I am healed. If God said, I'm going to make a way for you, stand in your authority and believe that a way is already made. I just got to walk by faith. We can't say God's a way maker, a miracle worker, and we don't see nothing happen. But He is a way maker. He is a miracle worker. And despite everything that the devil and his demons throw at you, get somebody by the hand. Say, despite everything I've been through. Say it loud. Everything I've been through, I'm still here. By the grace of God. Oh, I'm getting ready to shout. I'm still here. You don't know my story. You don't know what I've been through. I'm still here. Some people like to pretend like you ain't never been through nothing, but I'm still here. I'm not here off my wisdom and knowledge. I'm only here because the grace of God has kept me, and He's developing in me the right spirit. This verse is so powerful because it turns us away from the world and brings us back to God. God never designed His children to walk in darkness. He designed us to walk in the light. Don't live your life every day, and listen to everybody listening, like you have unlimited time. Because we don't have unlimited time. We never know what's going to happen the next minute. We know what the Bible says. Jesus said in the last days there'll be wars and rumors of wars. We're living in the last days. The clock is ticking. We have to make sure we're prepared to meet the Lord. Don't get prepared. Stay prepared. Keep oil in your lamps. Don't get distracted by silly things that are going off in the world. Say amen. We don't have unlimited time. We know that one day the Lord is going to return. And Jesus is saying, come out of darkness into the light. Turn your Bibles to the book of Ephesians, chapter 5. Come out of the darkness and walk in the light. Ephesians chapter 5. And this is for the believer. This is for the church. Chapter 5, Ephesians. Look at verse 8. Verse 8 says, for once you were in darkness, but now you are the light of the world. Walk as children of light. Lead the lives of those native born to the light. Write it down. I am a child of the light. Now some people think, well, I didn't have a mama, I didn't have a daddy, so I don't. That's why I walk in so much darkness. God said, I'll be your all in all. You'll be father, mother, sister, brother, doctor, lawyer, friend, healer, counselor, standby, helper. You were once in darkness, but now you walk in the light of the Lord. He's commanded us to walk as children of light. That means don't just walk in the light on Sunday and then you choose to conform on Monday. Look at verse 9. For the fruit, the effect, the product of the light, or the spirit, consists in every form of kindly goodness, uprightness of heart, and trueness of life. Verse 10 says, and try to learn in your experience what is pleasing to the Lord. Let your lives be constant proofs of what is most acceptable to Him. As believers, we shouldn't be living our lives just any kind of way we want to live them. We should be living our lives, first of all, write it down, according to God's Word. We should be living our lives according to God's Word and not by what people say. People will lead you straight to hell. God's Word is just the opposite. God's Word will lead you straight to heaven. So which one would you rather listen to? People or God's Word? He says at the end of verse 10, look at it, let your lives be constant proofs of what is most acceptable to Him. We should have the desire to live an acceptable life in front of God. Look at Pastor, because remind yourself every day, if ain't nobody else around you, God is watching you. And when you understand that you really only have an audience of one, that changes the way you think. That changes the way you act. That should change the way you talk when you are consciously aware and spiritually aware that God is really watching me. God is really taking record of what I'm doing. What are you talking about, Pastor? The Bible says one day all of

of darkness. But instead, let your light be so in contrast as to expose and to reprove and to convict them. Amen. If you know someone that's not on the right path, live your life in such a manner it draws them back to God. Because lecturing a person, pointing your finger at a person, stomping your foot at a person, hollering at the top of your lungs at a person is not going to make them change anything. Amen. But you can live your life to say, look what God has done for me. If God has done it for me, he can do the same for you. Amen. Turn back to the book of Romans. And Paul ties this verse in. Verse 11 and verse 12 is very powerful because it ties in, because Paul says, wake up. Realize that time is short. Verse 11, verse 12, he says, cast off the darkness, put on the light. He told them this over 2,000 years ago. How much closer are we to the return of Christ? Put off darkness and start clothing yourself in the light. This is a command. It's not a request. Paul says, look at verse 12. He says, let us drop. That means let it go. Fling away. Cast off the works. Cast off the deeds of darkness. Cast off sin. Stop being comfortable in sin. Repentance requires us to remove what God is calling us to leave behind. Don't say, oh, I miss my old life. I don't miss my old life. Amen. When you give up sin, let me see your hands. When you give up sin and you strive to live righteously, I don't miss it. Amen. Some people can't say that because they're still partying, still going to clubs, still trying to prove you got it. You ain't got nothing to prove to nobody. Why don't you walk according to God's word? That's proof enough to say, God's got me. This is powerful because God is calling for the church to repent. God is calling for those who have backslidden to come back to him. We don't make peace with sin. We don't say, oh, this is okay. We don't lock arms with sin and say it's okay. It's not okay to sin. Sin pushes us and drives us further away from God. We bring God to the forefront when we make up our minds in all of our ways to acknowledge God. When we say that out loud and don't just think it in your spirit, I mean, you actually have to open up your mouth and say, Lord, today I'm going to acknowledge you before I leave this house. Holy Spirit, you set the agenda. Why are your plans better than God's plans? Sometimes we make all these plans, then God just wipes them all off the table and they work out much better God's way than my way. Is there a witness in the house? God is faithful and he is just when we surrender our will into his hands. You don't have to control everything. Amen. That's where faith comes in. Faith says, Lord, I leave my life in your hands. Lord, I trust that you're going to take care of me. Lord, I trust that you're going to make a way for me. Lord, I trust that you're going to provide for me even though I can't figure it out. And I've lived long enough to say, I don't know how, but some way, God always makes a way. Somehow, God always opens a door. You know what? God is doing just what he said he would do in his word. He said he'd make the rough places smooth. Amen. He said he'd make the crooked places straight. And he's doing just that. The more we trust him and the more we lean on him, the more we depend on him and rely upon him, the more we put our security in him, the more we know God's on our side. And that way we can say and mean it and not say empty.

0: words that no weapon formed against me shall prosper, because God's on my side. Say amen. Some people have been on autopilot for years. Some people, you know what autopilot is, I told you, it's just like having cruise. When you punch the cruise button, your car just goes. And I told you Elon Musk has it now. We have driverless cars. They're on autopilot. But God is saying, don't you have the desire for me to lead you? Haven't you been trying to figure it out long enough? Don't you want to come to the point where you say, Lord, I surrender all and stop trying to hold on to this or hold on to that and grow up, wake up to the point where you say, Lord, I'm not doing it anymore. I surrender it to you. I leave it at your feet. I humbly bow to you. Father, I need your help. And when you ask God for help, what will God do for you? But some people are too stubborn to even ask for help because you've been told by self-help groups, oh, you got the power. You don't have any power without the Holy Spirit. Amen. But with the Holy Spirit, you can confess, I can do. Talk back to me. I can do what? That's what the Bible says. I can do all things through Christ. So the strength is not yours. The strength comes from the Lord. Isn't he good? And the thing about the Lord's strength, the same strength he had 2,000 years ago, is still the same power today. Amen. God is calling for us to live with urgency. One day Jesus is going to return. The question is, are you ready? Are you ready to meet him? Or do you need to get ready? When you talk to somebody and say, well, I wish I had 10 more years to build my house. I wish I had 5 more years to get my new car. Not me. When the Lord returns, I'm ready to go. I'm ready to meet him in the air, and I'll see y'all upstairs. Some people say, Pastor, ask God. When Jesus comes back, I need some more time. Why would you want to stay here during the tribulation? God's wrath is coming upon this planet, and you don't want to be here for the wrath of God. You think things are bad now? You haven't seen nothing. The Bible says that nation shall be against nation. Father will be against son. Daughter will be against... In the last days, and we're seeing it now, we see such hatred. Why would you set a homeless man on fire? That's hatred. We're seeing all kind of wicked and demonic things, sacrificing babies to the devil. We're seeing all kind of wicked stuff. People coming out saying now that they've been eating human flesh as part of a ritual so they can stay young. We're seeing all kind of demonic stuff taking place. And if it had not been for the Lord on my side, I don't know where I would be. It's only God that's keeping you safe. Secure. He's keeping your mind. God is calling us to live with urgency. When the Holy Spirit reveals something to you, you need to change it. Don't say, I'm going to wait. Change it immediately. When the Holy Spirit, write it down, is speaking to you, do what he tells you to do. Don't wait until you're ready to move. Do it when he tells you to move. Paul says, drop it. Paul says, fling it away. Cast off darkness. Turn away from sin. I don't care if it is a relative of yours. Turn away from sin. Because either you'll change them or they'll change you. True repentance requires action. Confess what is wrong to God. Confess it out of your own mouth. You don't have to tell 10 people what you did, but you do need to tell God. You need to tell God, yes, he already knows, but confess your sins to God. Repent unto God so he can restore you. The Bible doesn't say regret your sins. We're commanded to cast it off and refuse to make it normal life. Well, this is the way I've been living all this time. Just because you live this way all this time doesn't mean it's right. If it doesn't line up, hold it up, with God's word, that means it's wrong. Well, I read Oprah said, who cares what Oprah said? What does Jesus say? The wages of sin is death. God has blessed us with the opportunity today to make things right. Well, Pastor, I'm having nightmares, and my nightmares won't stop. You need to get delivered from nightmares. Pastor, you don't understand. My family's arguing and fighting every day, and I woke up this morning, and I asked God to help me. If you ask God to help you, He will help you, because this is the dawn of a new day. There's nothing you can do about yesterday. How many of you messed up yesterday? And one day last week. Tell your neighbor, there's nothing you can do about it. I told you last week, the Bible says God's mercies are new. Thank you, Lord, that your mercy, your forgiveness is available every day. If I turn away from my sin and turn back to you, you will restore me to my rightful place. And when God restores you to your rightful place, that's when He says, I'll make your enemies footstool. I'll prepare a table before you in the presence of your enemies. In today's terms, that means God will bless you. And those that meant you harm can burn candles against you, put down salt against you, do all kind of manners of evil against you. And nothing they do against you will harm you, because you're already secure by the blood of Jesus. Wow. We're called to put on Christ. Put on His righteousness. Look at your Bible. It says, put on the full armor of light. Full armor of light. God doesn't leave an empty place where sin can get in. Stop letting sin creep in your life. Put on the full armor of light. That means you need to be aware of what you're watching. Amen. Your television shows are important. Don't let darkness come in. Amen. Podcasts. How many of you look at podcasts? Two people in the whole place? How many of you on social media? Raise your hand. It's important what you take in through your eye gates and through your ear gates. Because if you take in darkness, you take in all this negativity, it becomes a part of you. We're called to put on Christ. How do we put on Christ? Through reading God's word. And you can't just read His word on Sunday. That's not enough. You have to open up His word every day. And if you just read one verse a day, meditate upon that one verse, and the Holy Spirit can take that one verse, the Lord is my shepherd. Man, that'll stay in my spirit all day to let me know He's looking after me. He's looking out for me. I shall not want, because the Lord God is my shepherd. I don't have to want for peace. He's my peacemaker. I don't have to want for healing. He's the Lord my God that healeth me from sickness and disease. Isn't He good? When we put on Christ, we put on His righteousness. When we put on Christ, we become truthful. When we put on Christ, we become a part of His divine family. We are called to turn away from sin. Look at verse 12. It says, the day is almost here. There should be an urgency in the life of every believer. Paul is telling us over and over and over, don't delay repentance. Don't say, I'm going to wait till the proper time. Repent now. I'm just going to make a decision. I'm going to break away from how I was living, and I'm going to walk in the light of God. He says, fling away from it. That's really powerful. We're not just instructed to lay it down. They'll understand. He says, no, fling it away. Get it away from you. Because if you don't get it away from you, the devil will tempt you to go back and pick it up again. Well, don't nobody know. Maybe nobody else knows what bad habit you might have picked up, but that's why Paul is telling the church, which is really God, throw sin away. Don't keep it near you. Well, Pastor, you know, I still go to the bar, but I don't drink. Silence. Why are you still going to the bar? Why are you going to sit there being tempted, trying to prove something? If God has set you free from going to the bar, be set free. God's light is coming, and the darkness cannot remain hidden forever. That's why so many evil agendas are being disclosed today. That's why we're hearing so much craziness in the media today, because God is exposing. And I've lived long enough when all you have to do is sit back and watch. You don't have to say a word. People are exposing themselves. How many of you truly understand? I'm serious. How many of you truly understand that you can't live like this? That day is gone, because Jesus is coming back at any moment. Don't let the Lord catch you and you're not ready. Amen. God is turning night into day. God is turning darkness into light. I was talking with a lady the other day, and she said, Pastor White, it seems like I'm spiraling down, down, down. I'm so depressed. It's so hard for me to get out of bed. I don't feel like praying. I said, you have to pray even when you don't want to pray. Even if you don't get on your knees, you stay there in the bed and pray and talk to God. God is the only one that can bring you out of this depression. Listen to me, and I know I'm on the radio. Therapists can help you, but only God can heal you. Therapists can give you tools to try to bring you up, but God has placed a seed in you to make light shine where that depressed spirit cannot stay. Anxiety, you can't stay. Worry, you can't stay. Stress, you can't stay because of God's seed. God is transforming lives today. Sin is being turned into righteousness. Those that have been asleep are starting to be awakened. The day is coming that points us forward to the fulfillment of God's word. Whatever God said in his word, it will come to pass. It's not right to say, well, I just don't want to be caught doing wrong. Then don't do wrong. Tell your neighbor, stop doing wrong. And some people say, I don't know if this is wrong or if this is right. Yes, you do. You know right from wrong. Amen. And God is calling for accountability. Don't just say, Lord, you know what I did. No, repent of your sins. Lord, help me to stay ready to meet you. God is holy, and nothing's going to change that. God is righteous, and nothing's going to change that. God is perfect, and he loves his creation. But don't get it twisted. God hates sin, and we cannot live sinful lives in front of a holy God. That's why we need to repent daily. Say amen. People tell me all the time, Pastor White, I'm trying to get it right. I'm trying to get it right. And when I get it right, this is what they tell me, Sister Phoenix, when I get it right, I'll be coming back to church. And I say, well, I guess I won't be seeing you for a while. Because you don't have the power to get it right yourself. You need God. You need the Holy Spirit. Stop trying to function in this sinful world without the authority and without the anointing of Almighty God. Amen. That's why we have so many weak Christians, because they're trying to do it in the physical. This is not a physical fight. The Bible says we wrestle not against flesh and blood, but the fight is against spiritual principalities and demons who come against you daily. Amen. When somebody's plotting against you, it's not the person. That's that demon in them trying to stop God's agenda. But I'm serving notice on the demons. You don't have the authority. You don't have the power. You don't have the say-so to stop God's authority. Whatever God says I can do, that's what I can do. Come on, clap your hands. Nobody can stop God's authority. You can't control your life. That's why you need the Holy Spirit. Don't keep people around you who are living sinful lives. If they don't want to listen to the gospel, you can't make nobody do right. You can't make nobody live right. Well, I'm going to hound them and hound them and hound them. All you're doing is pushing them further away. But you can pray. Lord, put somebody in his way. Lord, bring him back to the family, that he's not out there on his own living a sinful life, calling himself mad at you. And this day, everybody call yourself mad at God. You are wasting your time. Whatever God said in his word, that's what he means. God's not going to compromise your sinful behavior just to make you feel good. God is holy and God is righteous. Look at verse 12. Paul doesn't say, get better. He talks about the works of deeds, the works and deeds of evil, the works and deeds of sin. We should allow the Holy Spirit to examine us in every area. Write it down. Examine my thoughts. Examine my words. Holy Spirit, examine my motives. Examine my relationships. Examine my habits. My attitude. Examine my secret places. Examine my treatment of others. Holy Spirit, examine my obedience to your word. A true repentant heart will ask the Holy Spirit, am I carrying things that belong to darkness? And if you ask the Holy Spirit to show you uncomfortable areas in your life, things you've been holding on to, he will show them to you. And when he shows it to you, then you have a choice you have to make. God doesn't simply say, just cast it off. No, but he tells you what else to do. Look at verse 12. He says, put on, thank you, the full armor of light. You don't have to leave yourself spiritually bare. You don't have to leave yourself in your old nature. God says, put on something new. Amen. Some of you got clothes in your closet you've had in there 5 years. You know you're not going to wear it anymore. Time to get rid of it and put on something new. Amen. Some of you have old shoes that you should have thrown away a long time ago. Why are you keeping them? Because they're comfortable. It's time to throw it away and put on something new. Some of you have old friends for 40 years that have never accepted Christ as Savior. If you keep on keeping them around you, there's a possibility they can pull you over through gossip and witchcraft. It's time to put on something new. And something new is putting on the full armor of God's light. What are you talking about, Pastor? Lord, take the hate out of my heart and replace it with love. Lord, take the bitterness out of my heart and replace it with forgiveness. Lord, take my impurity, the way I live my life up to right now. I've lived such a sinful life. Take it out, Lord, and replace it with your holiness. Take my prideful attitude. And there's a lot of pride in the world. Replace my prideful attitude with your humility. Replace my rebellion with obedience. Replace my fear with faith. There's two directions you can take when you talk to the Lord like this. Either you're going to jump fully in to being in God's family, or it's going to push you further away. Well, there's too many rules. God has too many regulations. God has so many things He wants us to follow. When you love God with all your heart, all your mind, all your soul, you don't have time to be doing all this stuff, hating, mistreating others, plotting against others, speaking ill will against others. You don't have time for any of that when you have God in His rightful place. We need the Holy Spirit's help. That's the only way to remain in God's light. Verse 12 says, the Amplified Bible says, full. God does not call us to fight spiritual darkness using our human strength, because you cannot do it in the flesh. This is not a physical fight. We're in a spiritual fight. And we need to be clothed in what God has already provided for us. That's the Holy Spirit. Why would you wake up every day and not acknowledge the Holy Spirit? We're children of God. Don't get up every day without asking the Holy Spirit, direct my path today. Speak to me today. Give me wisdom when to speak, when not to speak. Holy Spirit, set a watch over my tongue that I don't sin against you by speaking negative over my own life. Because when you speak negative words, you're cursing yourself. Life and death are in the power. A true believer doesn't say, oh, it doesn't matter how I live. A true believer says, Lord, order my steps. A true believer says, Lord, clothe me in your righteousness. Paul is telling believers that the darkness is passing, that the night is approaching. The last night is approaching. And the last night is approaching. And we used to say this, we don't say this anymore, because some people don't go out and start partying until midnight. But ain't nothing happening at midnight. Why would a believer be out at 12, 1, 2, 3 in the morning? Amen? There's so much wickedness going on, and nowadays, you don't have to be bothering anybody for something to happen to you. That's why when you wake up in the morning and you go about your day and you make it home safely, you ought to thank God. I said you ought to thank God. Thank God.
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0: 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Third anniversary celebration for Rev and the Gospel Review, presented by King James Promotion. Be there.
1: Hello there, my brothers and sisters. You are welcome. Come on in here. Come on in here. That's right. The doors of the church is open. Yes, ma'am. Yes, sir. It's indeed open for you and for yours. Today's show is brought to you by our soul seers, Sister Georgia Lambert, Lula Hawkins, Lucretia Reed, Adriana Reed, Peyton Poindexter, Lenina Palmer, Joseph Palmer, Maya Palmer, Latasha Palmer. Of course, that's my lovely wife, Reverend Leroy Kimber, Digging Clifton and Deidre Lee, the guitar living legend Harold Chandler, aka Mr. C, right along with his wife Tina, also Claude Miller. Hey man, my brothers and sisters, the Lawrence St. Jones and Son Funeral Chapel, of course, the King James Promotion and the King James Taxi Service. 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

0: All right now, my brothers and sisters, the doors of the church is open. Yes, ma'am. Yes, sir. It's indeed open for you and for yours. Amen. My mind is going back down memory lane of a song that said there is a bright side somewhere. Oh, my brothers and sisters, I know it is right now, and I want you to know out there in radio land, airwave, however you may hear the voice of mine right now, there is a bright side somewhere. Why? Because God Almighty is that bright side. Yes, ma'am. Yes, sir. He woke you up early this morning, didn't he do it? Started you all on your way. Yes, sir, he did. And he able you to be able to look up and see that you still have your friends, family, and loved ones still in the land of the living. I tell you, that is a blessing in itself. Oh, yeah. Though the storms of life may keep raging. Amen. But I want you to know that sooner or later, the storm is going to quit and going to be all over. That's why the songwriter said the other day, glory, hallelujah, the storm is passing over. And when it passed over, you'll be able to see that bright side. I don't know about you right now. I can see the light right now. I can see the breaking of the sky. I can see the sun shining brightly, and it's shining all over on you and I. Oh, my brothers and sisters, I want you to know that no matter what is going on right now, that there is a bright side somewhere. That bright side is where Jesus is. That bright side is where your help come from. When it said, I will look towards the hill from which cometh all of my help. All of my help, all of your help, my brothers and sisters, it come from God Almighty. I wish I had a witness out there. Come on out there, I'm waving my hand for you. My brother and sister, there is a bright side. Why there's a bright side? Because God's still on the throne. Why there's a bright side? Because God's still smiling down on you. Why there's a bright side? Because he's still never giving up on you right now. Lord, have mercy, y'all. I gotta go, y'all, but I want you to know one thing, that there is a bright side. You can live for tomorrow. You can hold up your, lift up that bowed down head. You can look up towards heaven way and say, Lord, here am I. Show me the way. Lord, here am I. I'm waiting on you, Lord. I'm waiting on you. God bless you. God bless you. Love you always.
1: 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But the Lord still had grace on my life. And now that I gave my life to Jesus, I tell him every day,

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Amen, my brothers and sisters. $20 in advance, $25 at the door. 4 o'clock p.m., 3810 East 56th Street, the Good Hope Baptist Church. See you there and come be there with us. Amen. We will appreciate it. Love you always.

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3: Judges 6:11 through 16. We won't cover chapter 7, verses 1 through 22 by reading those verses, but we will get to it within the sermon and within the message. I know you all are praying for me and praying with me. If you will stand for the reading of the Word of God, we honor the Word of God. Judges 6, Genesis, Exodus, Leviticus, Numbers, Deuteronomy, Joshua, Judges, right before Ruth. All right, if you have the Word of God, say, I have the Word of God. And we start the 11th verse of the 6th chapter, and it reads, "And there came an angel of the Lord and sat

from Egypt. But now the Lord hath forsaken us and delivered us into the hands of the Midianites. 14th verse says, and the Lord looked upon him and said, go in this thy might, and thou shalt save Israel from the hand of the Midianites. Have not I sent thee? And he said unto him, O my Lord, wherewith shall I save Israel? Behold, my family is poor in Manasseh, and I am the least in my father's house. And the Lord said unto him, surely I will be with thee, and thou shalt smite the Midianites as one man. As one man. Before you have a seat, just declare unto yourself the miracle of an unexpected victory. You may be seated in the presence of the Lord. There are some victories that we simply cannot explain. If you thought about, if you watched football even last night and you saw that victory that Michigan suffered at the hands of the Iowa Hawkeyes. If you remember just a few weeks, I'm not carnal for talking about sports, I'm just giving y'all a little history. We've gotten over the going to hell for talking about and playing sports, but watching that game a few weeks ago, Western Michigan had beaten the University of Michigan, and they had an unexpected miracle called 1 second. They put 1 second back on the clock, though the video footage showed that the game had ended. Well, then last night they got their just reward. And Iowa was able to throw a touchdown in the corner of the end zone to win that game. One that looked like they were not going to win. If you watched it or watched the highlights, you would see that it didn't look like the expectation was there, but they won. In life, we sometimes look at things and we say, hey, we have the resources, we have the people in this situation, have the experience, and we had a strategy, maybe even had the money, or even just an opportunity. But then there are some victories that cannot be explained by the circumstances that surrounded them. You didn't have enough. The numbers weren't in your favor. The opposition was greater, bigger, stronger than the capacity that you may have had. And yet somehow you made it through. When you look back, you cannot take all of the credit because you know it wasn't you. And you simply have to say that it had to be God. That's the kind of victory that we find in Judges 6 and 7. Israel is oppressed by the Midianites. And I encourage you to read through chapter 7, even on your own, and all of chapter 6 to get through that. But Israel is oppressed. So they have been pushed down by the Midianites, feeling less than what they probably truly are. The crops are destroyed. Their livestock has been taken. Imagine that, taking your resources. The resources are depleted. That means there's no more. And the people are in hiding. So everything's been taken away and now you're hiding. And God raises up a man named Gideon. I know as a kid, we remember the Gideon Bibles. Y'all remember that? And they used to hand them out to us at school. And so we had those little Gideon Bibles and not knowing who Gideon was. But what makes Gideon's story so remarkable is that God does not deliver Israel in the way that anyone would have ever expected. God doesn't give Gideon an extremely large army. In fact, he makes the army smaller. Who does that? God doesn't give Gideon conventional weapons. God gives, if you read through on the seventh chapter, he gives them trumpets, pitchers, and torches. God doesn't allow Gideon to defeat Midian through superior military strength. God causes confusion. Isn't that amazing? We have an author of confusion. God doesn't cause it. He just allows it. He allowed the confusion in the enemy's camp. Sometimes he knows how to use what the enemy tries to do to us on himself. And so that is key. The miracle is not simply that Israel won. That's not the miracle.
The miracle is that God gave them the victory.

0: Some victories we do because we have pushed and we have positioned ourselves, but I love a victory given straight from God. I don't mind begging for a miracle from God. I don't mind having not to work for that miracle, to let God give me the miracle. And that's the miracle of this particular matter. We look at Judges 6 and look at verses 11 through 12. The angel of the Lord finds Gideon threshing wheat by the winepress. This detail is very important because Gideon isn't standing on a battlefield. He's hiding, people. He's hiding. The Midianites have oppressed Israel so much, that so severely, that Gideon is trying to thresh wheat without being seen. He didn't want to be seen by the enemy. And then the angel says, "The Lord is with thee, thou mighty man of valor." Can you imagine being called a mighty man of valor while you're hiding? That seems like an oxymoron, doesn't it? It seems totally contrary to what is realistic. You are calling me something and I'm sitting there hiding away from the enemy. Gideon doesn't see himself as mighty. He sees his circumstances. Have we not been talking about circumstances the last few weeks? He says in verse 15, "My family is poor in Manasseh." He got a testimony. Everybody got a testimony. When God starts calling and people start calling and give you responsibility, we got a testimony and all the reasons. And I'm the least in my father's house. Gideon is essentially saying, "I'm not the one. Hey, it ain't me. Nope, you talking about somebody else. It's not me." But God says, "Surely I will be with thee." What a declaration. God doesn't answer Gideon's insecurity by telling him how powerful Gideon is. God answers him with the promise of his presence. "I will be with you." That's the foundation of Gideon's victory. God's calling does not mean that you're sufficient by yourself. Don't let the calling get into your head to where you think just because he has positioned you that you did it on your own. And don't think because you got there that you can do it on your own. Because if he drops you like a hot potato, you're going to be looking stuck. But when he's with you, it's different. It means that God's presence makes it possible for you to accomplish what he has assigned for you to do. That's what Zechariah 4 and 6 declares, "Not by might nor by power, but by my spirit, saith the Lord of hosts." Your confidence is not, "I am enough." Your confidence is, "God is with me." Declare to yourself, "God is with me." Before Gideon ever fights Midian, God gives him another assignment. Judges 6 and verses 25 through 27, God tells Gideon to tear down his father's altar to Baal. Notice the sequence. Israel wants God to remove the Midianites, but God first addresses Israel's worship. It's something about your worship that can change your conditions. It's something about your worship that can put you in the atmosphere where God is and in his presence. God can do it, but he needs you to be aligned before he can work. They want an external deliverance, but God is giving them, begins with an internal correction. God's first assignment isn't go fight the enemy, it's tear down the altar. Some of us have altars, things that we are worshiping, things that come before God, and God is saying, before I can move in you, I need you to tear it down. Tear down that thing that has you so excited. Tear down that alcohol. Tear down that smoking. Tear down the gangs. Tear down the gambling. Tear down women. Tear down the men. Tear down the friends. Tear down all those things that are not God, because in order for him to do something in your life, you have to remove that altar. Sometimes we're asking God to change our circumstances when God is calling us to change our worship. We're asking God to remove the enemy while God is asking us to remove the idol. And Gideon does what God commands. But noticing something else, Gideon is still afraid. Verse 27 says that he did it at night because he feared his father's household and the men of the city. His obedience wasn't fearless. He was afraid, but he obeyed anyway. That's courage. Courage doesn't mean that you never experience fear. Courage means that fear doesn't get the final word. Now we come to Judges 7. Gideon has assembled an army of 32,000 men. He's facing a Midianite force. Surely Gideon is thinking, at least now we have enough. Then God says something that makes no military sense. Judges 7 and 2, he says, "The people that are with thee are too many for me to give the Midianites into their hands." Too many. God explains why. "Lest Israel vaunt themselves against me, saying, mine own hand hath saved me." God is concerned about Israel misunderstanding the source of the victory. Sometimes we lose sight of who has allowed us to become victorious because we're caught up in the moment. I love it when I hear our athletes say, "I want to thank God. I want to thank God for what he's done, for what the gifts that he's given me, what he's allowed for me to be able to do." And then they go in, "I want to thank my mama." Daddies ain't ever mentioned, but that's all right. I'm not mad. But Israel had 30, it says, if Israel had 32,000 soldiers, they might say, "Look what we accomplished." God wants them to know, "I did this." "No, you didn't do this. This is what I did." So God began subtracting. Those who were fearful are told to leave. So those who were scared, there's a point in time where he asked those and he notices those individuals who are fearful. And he said, "I don't need you here." He brings it down to 22,000 leave. And he's left with 10,000 remaining, from 32,000 to 10,000. That's a lot of people. Then God says, "The people are yet too many." Now, wait a minute, God, you done took 22,000 folks and left me with 10,000. Come on, man. Are you kidding me? I'm trying to fight this army. God reduces them again. And finally, only 300 men remain. 32,000 becomes 300. Make it make sense. Humanly speaking, it looks like Gideon is moving farther away from victory. That's what the human eye, the natural eye says. But God's purpose isn't simply to win the battle. God wants to make sure that when the battle is over, God gets the glory. He's going to get his glory one way or another. This is one of the most important lessons in this passage. Reduction does not necessarily mean rejection. Sometimes God reduces what you have because he wants you to discover what you have in him. Sometimes we look at all the things that we have and yet we forget who was the source of these resources. The text isn't teaching that fewer resources are always better. It's teaching that God reduced Gideon's army so that Israel could not take the credit for the victory. Paul expresses a similar principle in 2 Corinthians 4 and 7. "We have this treasure in earthen vessels, that the excellency of the power may be of God and not of us." God puts extraordinary power in ordinary vessels so that the glory belongs to God. It's not the vessel that is so great. It's just a clay vessel. But when you put certain things in there that are extraordinary, when you put God in it, when you put something of value, it now becomes the centerpiece. What may have looked like nothing now becomes a centerpiece. I remember my grandfather. My grandfather was an old guy from Dumas, Arkansas. And if you went over to his house and we were coming over for college, he would tell my mama, he'd say, "Jeannie, send the kids over to the house." And he would come over and he would say, "I want to send you something, Curly Top." That was my nickname my grandmother had given me. And he said, "Curly Top, I want to send you off to school with something." He would tell my sister, "I want to send you off to school with something." He said, "I think I got maybe a dime or maybe a quarter." And we'd sit there and be like, "Grandpa, we don't need that." "No, no, no. Keep that, Grandpa." And he'd bring this wallet that it was duct taped. It was ugly. He had duct tape. You didn't see any of the leather on it. It was duct tape all through the base. And we would be like, Grandpa, you're fine. You're fine. We're looking at him thinking, man, you right here on 27th Street. Grandpa, we're good. We're good. KCK, Grandpa, you're fine. And he would open up that wallet. He said, you don't know what I got. And he'd open up that ugly beat up wallet. And there would be crisp 10s and 20s and 50s and maybe 100 and a bunch of ones in there. And he would lick that thumb and give you that money. But what he was that he was showing us it's not about what it looks like on the outside. It's what's on the inside that has the value. So in this situation right here, it's not the value of the clay or the vessel, it's what's inside of that vessel. That's what we should be focused on. When you look at this, we go back into the army story. 300 men are going against a vastly larger enemy. This isn't a story, once again, about military mathematics, and I love math. It's a story about divine power. The Bible repeatedly shows God using what appears insufficient. David has a sling. Moses has a rod. A widow has a little oil. A boy has 5 loaves and 2 fish. Gideon has 300 men. The common denominator isn't the size of the resource. The common denominator is God. That's why Paul says in 1 Corinthians 1:27 that God chooses things that appear weak to demonstrate his power. God sometimes uses what looks insignificant because he wants to demonstrate that the power was never in the instrument. The power was in God who used it. Yes, the power that God uses it. God strengthens Gideon before he sends him into battle. There's something beautiful about Judges 7, but God knows Gideon is afraid. He knows your personality. He knows my personality. He knows our fears. He knows our weaknesses. He knows our vulnerabilities. How many of y'all know God knows who you are? He knows your nature. He knows what excites you. He knows what frightens you. He knows what puts you in a state of melancholy. God knows us by beyond just our name, but he knows also our nature. He doesn't condemn Gideon for his fear. He tells him in Judges 7, verses 9 through 10, arise, get thee down unto the host, for I have delivered it unto thine hand. And then God says, but if thou fear to go down. God already knows that Gideon is afraid. So he gives Gideon permission to go down to the enemy's camp and listen. He's now listening, eavesdropping. God hears a Midianite soldier. Gideon hears a Midianite soldier describing a dream. Another soldier interprets the dream. This is nothing else save the sword of Gideon, for into his hand hath God delivered Midian. And verse 15 says, when Gideon heard the telling of the dream and the interpretation thereof, that he worshiped. I love this because Gideon worships before he fights. Sometimes before you go into that job, you got to just praise God. You got to give God the worship. I know there's some demons that are in there. There's some people in there who mean me ill, but God, I'm going to worship you because I want your countenance and I want your Holy Spirit to be around me. I want that shield of protection around me. Gideon worships before he fights. He hears confirmation of God's promise, and his response is worship. Then he returns to his army and says, arise, for the Lord hath delivered into your hand the host of the Midians. Let's go back to that, because if you just remember what they said, these are the soldiers that are talking. The soldier who's on the opposition, these are the Midianites. It says, this is nothing else save the sword of Gideon, for into Gideon's hands hath God delivered Midian. So he's talking about his own people, the soldier. He's seeing it. God has given him the dream and he's interpreting it. And when Gideon heard the telling of the dream and the interpretation thereof, that he worshiped. I know I just got through describing that again because I don't think some people got that. I can do it for a third time, because it was the soldier who told in the dream what was to happen. And Gideon did what? He worshiped. He worshiped. He did it before the fight. He hears the confirmation and God's promise, and his response was to worship. And then he returns to his army and tells his army, arise, for the Lord hath delivered into your hand the host of Midian. Faith changed his posture. Faith changed his whole entire being. He no longer was hiding. He no longer was afraid, but now he's heard what God has already told the enemy that's going to happen. They don't quite understand what they're talking about and what God is saying, but they had enough sense to be able to declare. The problem was they were talking too loud. They were talking too loud. The secret is out. He went down afraid, but he came back worshiping. He went down uncertain, but he came back convinced. Sometimes you need a reminder of what God said before you can face what you're about to encounter. God divides the 300 men into three companies. Then he gives them unusual weapons. He gives them trumpets. He gives them empty pitchers, and he gives them torches. Judges 7 and 16 says, he put a trumpet in every man's hand with empty pitchers and lamps within the pitchers. Think about it. They're approaching an enormous army. They are carrying the pitchers and trumpets. Gideon's strategy is not conventional warfare, but God wasn't asking Gideon to understand everything. He was asking Gideon to obey. Sometimes God just needs us to be in position to obey. Sometimes he needs us just to be in position to hear what he's telling us so that we can overcome. They surround the enemy. They break the pitchers. If you read in that story, it's a quite exciting story. They're sitting there breaking pitchers. They're playing, they're blowing their trumpets, and then they're shouting the sword of the Lord and of Gideon. Then Judges 7 and 22 says, and the Lord set every man's sword against his fellow. That's the key. The 300 did not overpower the Midianite army. God intervened. Their obedience positioned them for the miracle, but God produced the victory. They obeyed, and what God delivered. So this right here is telling us that when God gets in the midst, and he can allow their confusion, he allowed them to blow their trumpets, allowed them to break their pitchers, and it scared the Midianites. It scared their army, not understanding what's going on. What sounded like thousands of people coming at them, it was only 300 men, and they were able to be victorious because God was in the midst. The Bible is our authority, but also if we look at history, history gives us illustrations of the same broader principle. Circumstances don't always dictate the final outcome. If you look at the Battle of Saratoga in 1777 during the American Revolutionary War, you know I was going to give you a little history. American forces achieved a significant victory against British forces. The campaign became an important point and contributed to France entering the war as an American ally. The lesson isn't that every underdog wins. The lesson is you cannot always determine the ending by looking at the beginning. Gideon looked at 300, but God looked at victory. Look at another one, even more recent, Dunkirk. In 1940, during World War II, hundreds of thousands of Allied troops became trapped around Dunkirk, France. What appeared to be a devastating military situation resulted in a massive evacuation across the English Channel. Military vessels were joined by civilian boats, and more than 338 Allied troops were evacuated. The way out didn't look like the way in, and that also gives us the spiritual principle. Just because the route that you expected is closed doesn't mean there isn't another way forward. Israel expected God to give them victory through an army, but God gave them victory through an unexpected strategy. The Berlin airlift of 1948-1949, when the Soviet blockade restricted land across to West Berlin, Berlin. The Western Allies supplied the city by air. The people couldn't receive their supplies through expected routes. Why? Because there were people who were manning those routes, who were covering those routes. So another route became the means of provision. Sometimes God doesn't provide through the avenue that you expected, but sometimes he changes the route. Everybody don't need to know where you're going in and coming out, but he'll change the route in a moment. The source remains God even when the method changes. Let's go into outer space. Apollo 13 in 1970. Apollo 13 was intended to land on the moon. After an oxygen tank explosion damaged the spacecraft, the mission changed. The objective became getting the astronauts safely home. The original plan was no longer possible, but the mission wasn't over. Through extraordinary problem solving and teamwork, the astronauts returned safely. The lesson for this is that a changed plan does not necessarily mean a destroyed purpose. Sometimes the circumstances change, but the purpose remains. So then we get back into Brother Gideon. Gideon isn't the only biblical example. We talk about David and Goliath. Goliath, you know the story. Goliath has his armor. David has his sling. Goliath has a sword. David has a stone, a smooth stone. But David declares in 1 Samuel 17 and 47, the battle is the Lord's. David understood something that Gideon understood. The battle isn't determined by the size of the enemy. We look at Jehoshaphat in 2 Chronicles 20. Judah is surrounded by enemy armies. Jehoshaphat prays. God tells them the battle is not yours, but God's. Then Judah sends singers. I'm talking about singers, the choir ahead of the army. They praise God before they see the victory. And as they praise God's confusion among the enemy forces. Again, unexpected strategy, unexpected outcome. God gets the glory. If we look at the Red Sea in Exodus 14, Israel has the sea in front of them and Pharaoh is behind them. There appears to be no way forward, but God makes a way where there is no visible way. Moses tells them, stand still and see the salvation of the Lord. The Red Sea reminds us that an impossible situation is not impossible situation for God. So hey, don't write the ending while you're still in the middle. This may be where somebody is today. You're looking at your situation and you're saying that this doesn't look like victory. It doesn't feel like victory. It doesn't sound like victory. Lord, you've things have been taken, but Gideon's story should teach us not to confuse the middle of the story with the end. There's always an ending. If you watch a good movie or you read a good book, there's always some other things twist and turns, but you have to keep going because you'll start to see that the ending may not be what you thought it was in the middle of the story. When 32,000 became 10,000, Gideon could have thought we're losing. When 10,000 became 300, this is impossible. But God was setting the stage. What Gideon saw as reduction, God was using as preparation. What Gideon saw as weakness, God was turning into dependence. Help me, Holy Ghost.
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3: 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And let's tune in to Pastor Miles right now for his sermon.

0: truly he is excellent. And oh, what a privilege to come before you this morning. Let us pray. Gracious God, our Heavenly Father, we come now giving thanks to you once again. You've provided an opportunity that I may stand for just a few minutes to share the good news of your saving grace. We thank you for all of these, Heavenly Father, who have thought it well to come out and to share in your worship experience on this morning. Now, Lord, we ask that you let the words of my mouth and the meditation of my heart be acceptable unto you. O Lord, my strength and my redeemer, I pray in Jesus' name. Amen. Amen. To Pastor Miles and to all the ministers, to our beautiful mothers sitting here on the motherboard and our deaconess looking good out there in your white, and to all of God's children, we say good morning. And if there be any hypocrites, we want to say good morning to you too. We don't want to leave nobody out. Amen. If you brought your Bibles with you this morning, I ask that you join me in the book of John, chapter 20, and we're going to begin reading at the first verse. John, chapter 20, beginning at the first verse. When you have found that, please give a sign by saying amen.
1: Amen.
0: Amen. That was enough that I think we all there. And it reads, "The first day of the week cometh Mary Magdalene early, when it was yet dark, unto the sepulchre, and seeth the stone taken away from the sepulchre. Then she runneth and cometh to Simon Peter and to the other disciple whom Jesus loved, and saith unto them, They have taken away the Lord out of the sepulchre, and we know not where they have laid him. Peter therefore went forth, and that other disciple, and came to the sepulchre. So they ran both together, and the other disciple did outrun Peter, and came first to the sepulchre. And he, stooping down and looking in, saw the linen clothes lain, yet went he not in. Then cometh Simon Peter following him, and went into the sepulchre, and seeth the linen clothes lie, and the napkin that was about his head not lined with the linen clothes, but wrapped together in a place by itself. Then went in also that other disciple which came first to the sepulchre, and he saw and believed. For as yet they knew not the scripture that he must rise again from the dead." So I want to talk to you this morning for just a few minutes on this topic. I'm not finished yet. I'm coming back. The book of John, the fourth book of the New Testament and the fourth of my four favorite Gospels, the 43rd book of the Bible, whereas the Gospels of Matthew, Mark, and Luke, called the Synoptic Gospels, which means they are literally similar, John's Gospel stands alone. Matthew, Mark, and Luke were written decades before John wrote his gospel. But John's gospel, and Matthew, Mark, and Luke did a marvelous, tremendous job of portraying the works and the life and the ministry of Jesus Christ. So John's gospel, there was no need to retell that story. 90% of what you find in John is unique to John. What John's story is that he wants you to know the man.
1: Amen.
0: He replaces large events with conversations, with intimate gatherings, and with claims that the other gospels just didn't make. John's claim to fame was that he was that disciple whom Jesus loved. In other words, it was not about what he had did for Jesus, but what Jesus had did for him. Amen. So we thank God for John's gospel this morning. We know that he was part of Jesus' inner circle along with Peter and James, the brother of John. It was John who wrote five books of the New Testament, this gospel that bears his name. And as they say in the country, one-eyed John, two-eyed John, and three-eyed John. And then out on the Isle of Patmos, he writes the book of Revelation. It is John, my brothers and sisters, who laid his head on Jesus' breast at the Last Supper, the one whom Jesus gave the care of his mother as he died on Calvary's cross. According to chapter 19, Jesus said, "Woman, behold thy son." And then he said to that disciple, "Behold thy mother." John does not include all of the marvelous, mysterious works of the Master, but he tells us of certain miracles to authenticate the divinity of Jesus. He gives us seven signs to authenticate that Jesus is the Messiah. He turns water into wine at Canaan in Galilee. Interestingly enough, his first miracle in the beginning of his earthly ministry started at a wedding, and Revelations ends at the marriage feast of the Lamb. The Bible says that that was Jesus' first miracle. Then he healed a nobleman's son. He fed 5,000 with two fish and five loaves of bread. He told a lame man that was lame from birth to take up your bed and walk. Jesus walks on water during a storm. He healed a blind man, raised Lazarus from the dead. Oh, we thank God for John this morning.
1: Yeah.
0: For without John, there are no seven I am statements. There are seven no I am statements that are based on Exodus 3:14, where the Lord told Moses, if they ask you who sent you, just drop them a card on the desk and tell them, I am sent me.
2: Yes, sir. Amen.
0: Jesus says, I am the bread of life. I am the light of the world. I am the door of the sheep. I am the resurrection and the life. I am the way, the truth, and the life.
1: Yeah.
0: I am the true vine. I am the good shepherd. Without John, there is no good Samaritan. There is no woman caught in adultery. There is no rising of Lazarus. There is no naked night experience.
1: All right.
0: John's gospel is unique.
1: Yes, it is.
0: Matter of fact, in John's gospel, there is no birth in Bethlehem, no wise men, no swaddling cloths, no shepherds, no magi, but John goes all the way back into eternity past.
1: Yeah.
0: And he simply says, in the beginning was the Word, and the Word was with God, and the Word was God. Suggesting, my brothers and sisters, that Jesus, the Word, was co-eternal, co-existent, and co-equal with God. In John, Jesus does three things. He is life, he is love, and he is light. John gives us a summary in chapter 21. He declared that as many as receive him, he gave them power to become the sons of God.
1: Yeah.
0: This gospel is hope for the least, the lost, and the last. Oh, we thank God this morning. The events of the Passion Week have now passed. Jesus' earthly ministry has come to an end. All the miracles have been worked. All of the sick that would be healed have been healed. The blind have received sight. Lepers have been cleansed.
1: Yeah.
0: And demons have been cast out.
1: Right.
0: A week that began with a triumphal entry into the city has ended in a borrowed tomb. Shouts of Hosanna have changed instead to shouts of Crucify him. Just since Thursday night, Jesus has celebrated his last Passover with his disciples.
1: Yeah.
0: He has been betrayed by one of his own, arrested, tried, convicted, and executed.
1: Yes, sir.
0: He hung, bled, and died on Calvary's cross. Nails in his hands and feet. A crown of thorns upon his head. Jesus Christ, the sacrificial Lamb of God, gave his life a ransom for the sins of all mankind. So great is his love for you and for me, he died that we might once again have a right to the tree of life.
1: Yes.
0: Ain't he all right? No greater love has any man than this, that he laid down his life for his friends.
1: Yeah.
0: They laid him in a borrowed tomb, rolled a great stone across the opening so that if he did get up, he wouldn't get out.
1: Yes, sir.
0: And they posted soldiers to guard the tomb so that no one else could take him out. The seal of Rome was placed upon the tomb. But what they failed to realize is that the door didn't need a door to get out.
1: Yes. Yeah.
0: When Jesus took off the burial clothes, he put back on all the divinity that he took off before his birth. He could have simply walked through the stone the way he walked into the closed room where his disciples had gathered. So since the door didn't need a door to get out, the stone wasn't rolled away for Jesus to get out, but so that the world could see in. The first day of the week cometh Mary Magdalene early when it was yet dark unto the sepulchre. And can you imagine her shock and surprise when she seeth the stone taken away from the sepulchre? No guards there to challenge her. Mary is an awesome example of thankful living.
1: Yeah.
0: Mary was miraculously set free by Jesus when he drove out 7 demons from her.
1: Yes.
0: And from that point on, every glimpse we have of Mary, she is acting out her appreciation for the freedom that Jesus has given her. One thing about God's blessings, if you are persistent, you'll get it. If you're consistent, you'll keep it.
1: Yes.
0: And if you're grateful, you will attract more.
1: All right.
0: Amen. When Jesus sets you free, you are free indeed.
1: Yeah.
0: No matter what is binding you, no matter what is holding you back, no matter what is holding you down, when Jesus sets you free, you are free indeed.
1: Yeah.
0: It was that freedom that allowed Mary to stand under the cross when all of Jesus' disciples except John were hiding in fear.
1: All right.
0: And now, after Jesus' death, early Sunday morning, comes this faithful servant, Mary, to the tomb.
1: Yeah.
0: To anoint the body of her Lord for his final burial. For like the rest of his followers, she never really expected bodily resurrection. Now, John's gospel doesn't mention the other faithful women that accompanied Mary to the sepulchre that early Sunday morning.
1: Yeah.
0: Simply because they were not essential to his narrative. But nor are they essential to our narrative this morning. But those faithful women were essential pillars of the early church, and their value beyond measure. And still today, faithful women are essential pillars of the church and their value beyond measure. Thank God today for faithful women. Mary has come to anoint the body of her Lord, but as she comes closer to the tomb, fear and panic set in as she realizes that there is no one to challenge her. And then as she draws closer, she sees the stone has been rolled away.
1: Yeah.
0: The Roman seal broken, and she is faced with an open, empty tomb.
1: All right.
0: The scripture says, then she runneth and cometh to Simon Peter and that other disciple whom Jesus loved, and saith unto them, they have taken away the Lord out of the sepulchre, and we know not where they have laid him. Mary's news inspired a foot race between Peter and John, that disciple whom Jesus loved. In other words, they got in a hurry to get to Jesus. I might note that these men wore robes, and they would have had to gather up their robes in order to run, so that they would have been very undignified for grown men to be running in such a manner.
1: Yeah.
0: But when it comes to Jesus,
1: all right,
0: when it comes to trying to get to Jesus, folks tend to set their pride aside.
1: Yeah.
0: You remember Zacchaeus, the chief tax collector? He ran ahead of Jesus' procession and climbed up a tree just to get a glimpse of Jesus. Remember the woman with the issue of blood, how she fought her way through the great throngs that surrounded Jesus just to be able to touch the hem of his garment.
1: Yeah.
0: Remember the lame man who had his friends to cut a hole in the roof of the house where Jesus was and lower him down with a rope to get to Jesus.
1: Yeah.
0: What am I saying? Don't let pride, don't let people, don't let anything in this world stop you from getting in a hurry to get to Jesus. Get in a hurry to get to the one who offers you everlasting life. The text says, Peter therefore went forth and that disciple and came to the sepulcher. And he, stooping down and looking in, saw the linen clothes lying, yet went he not in.
1: Yeah.
0: Your commitment to Jesus will determine how you run your race. Do we give it all we have? Do we run on even when the way gets tough and the going gets rough?
1: All right.
0: Do you run on for Jesus even when it's not cool or the popular thing to do? John was running to see about Jesus. John, that disciple whom Jesus loved, was running to see about the one who loved him. He was running to see about his friend who was also his Lord and Master.
1: Yeah.
0: John could see from the outside that Jesus was not in the tomb, so there was nothing that he wanted in the tomb.
1: All right.
0: When you're looking for Jesus, nothing else will do. When you're looking for Jesus, accept no substitutes.
1: All right.
0: For there is none other name under heaven given among men by which we may be saved.
1: Yeah.
0: Then cometh Simon Peter following him and went into the sepulchre and seeth the clothes lie. And the napkin that was about his head, not lying with the linen clothes, but wrapped together in a place by itself. Peter's motivation in the race was to get to the tomb and to look for a sign. For if Jesus had truly risen, surely there would be a sign.
1: Yeah.
0: So as soon as Peter got to the tomb, he went inside to look for a sign.
1: All right.
0: And seeth the linen clothes lie.
1: Yeah.
0: And the napkin that was about his head, not lying with the linen clothes, but wrapped together in a place by itself. Now that's shouting news. In fact, I don't doubt that it was Peter's shouting that caused John to enter into the sepulchre.
1: Yeah.
0: For the text says, then went in also that other disciple which came first to the sepulchre, and he saw and believed. When John saw the linen clothes and the napkin folded and set apart, He understood the sign and believed it to be a message for Jesus.
1: Yeah.
0: John knew that when the servants would prepare the master's table, they would wait out of sight, watching and waiting until the master had finished his meal. When the master was finished, he would simply crumple the napkin and put it on the table and leave. And the servants could come in and clear the table.
1: Right.
0: But if the master folded his napkin and laid it on the table, that means I'm not finished yet. I'm coming back. He's not finished yet. He's coming back.
1: Yeah.
0: Jesus walked the streets of Jerusalem some 40 days after his death, burial, and resurrection until one day, as he spoke with his disciples, he simply caught a cloud and went on back up to heaven. And while they looked steadfastly up toward heaven, as he went up, two men stood by him in white apparel, which also said, "Ye men of Galilee, why stand ye here gazing up into heaven? This same Jesus who was taken up from you into heaven shall so come in like manner as you've seen him go into heaven."
1: Uh-huh.
0: He's not finished yet. He's coming back. I said, he's not finished yet. He's coming back. He lives. And because he lives, he's coming back again. The bridegroom is coming back for his bride. We will all sit down in fellowship at the marriage feast of the Lamb.
1: Yeah.
0: Will you be ready on that great getting morning? Have you got your ticket? Have you secured your place? Until that great day, my brothers and my sisters, let us let our light so shine among men.
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4: Less than 2 years ago, we voted to end Missouri's abortion ban.
5: Voters legalized abortions in Missouri,
6: overwhelmingly striking down the state's near-total abortion ban.
4: We made it clear that we don't want the government making medical decisions for us and for our families. But now, in 2026, politicians are trying to overturn our vote and ban abortion all over again with Amendment 3.
7: That's the second time Missourians will be voting on abortion.
4: Amendment 3 would bring back an abortion ban, taking away women's rights to make their own medical decisions. 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It would even delay care in life-threatening situations. That's why we've got to vote no on Amendment 3. The Show Me State already showed the politicians once that we don't want an abortion ban. Let's show them again. Vote no on 3 to stop the abortion ban. Paid for by Stop the Ban. Michael Predmore, Treasurer.
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9: Excellence is not just about achieving success. It's about using that success to serve others. Kansas City native judge Lisa White Hardwick has spent more than 3 decades leading in the courtroom and throughout the community. In 2001, she became the first African-American woman appointed to the Missouri Court of Appeals, Western District. A graduate of Harvard Law School, she has also served on numerous boards dedicated to education, healthcare, justice, and youth development. 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
2: Less than 2 years ago, we voted to end Missouri's abortion ban.
3: Voters legalized abortions in Missouri,
4: overwhelmingly striking down the state's near total abortion ban.
2: We made it clear that we don't want the government making medical decisions for us and for our families. But now, in 2026, politicians are trying to overturn our vote and ban abortion all over again with Amendment 3.
5: That's the second time Missourians will be voting on abortion.
2: Amendment 3 would bring back an abortion ban, taking away women's rights to make their own medical decisions. It would put lawyers and politicians in charge of healthcare decisions instead of families and doctors. It would even delay care in life-threatening situations. That's why we've got to vote no on Amendment 3. The Show Me State already showed the politicians once that we don't want an abortion ban. Let's show them again. Vote no on 3 to stop the abortion ban. Paid for by Stop the Ban, Michael Predmore, Treasurer.
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0: The views, opinions, and conclusions expressed on this program are not necessarily those of Carter Broadcast Group, the staff, or management. The content of this program has not been reviewed or approved by Carter Broadcast Group and is not responsible for its content.
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2: Welcome once again to Abiding in Truth. I'm Brother Paul Roldman, along with my wife, Sister Annette.
3: Hello.
2: As always, we pray that you're blessed and light through this radio broadcast. I'm going to continue on the teaching thus. To whom does the church belong? The body. And I've been teaching that, let me say this, just because we've been taught something for a long time, it doesn't mean it's true. And I encourage y'all to study for yourself. There's a lot of history and information out there, and especially the word. If you don't study the word, you don't know the word. It's just that simple. Last week I was saying again how Yahweh Yahshua, He did not come to start a religion called Christianity. There are over 45,000 Christian denominations. Yes, there Jesus Christ is the God of Christianity. Then also, like I said, if you put in what religion did the Israelites have before Christianity? They didn't know nothing about Christianity. They served Yahweh. Look it up. Thousands of years before Christianity was even in existence. Are you following me? We're going to read some scripture here real fast. I got a lot of information to cover. But to whom does the church belong? It belongs to Yahweh. And scripture has taught us the same names as the Father, the same name as the Son. Scripture teaches us that. It's just that simple. My wife will read Hosea 4. First, let me read 1 Corinthians real quick. 1 Corinthians 14:33. Follow me in scripture. Look. For Yahweh is not the author of confusion, but of peace, as in all the churches of the saints. Peace, not confusion. 45,000 different Christian denominations is confusion. Who's the author of confusion? The devil. Hosea 4:6. Read, sweetie.

not for no images, not for no false gods. 42:8. For I am Yahweh, that is my name, and my glory I will not give to another, neither my praise to graven images. No matter how you get in your feelings and you do things, he's not going to give praise to a false god or images. Because if he did, then he wouldn't be God. Are you following me? Proverbs 30:4. Listen. Who hath ascended up into heaven or descended, who hath gathered the wind in his fist, who hath bound the waters in a garment, who hath established all the ends of the earth, what is his name, and what is his son's name, if I can tell. Israel knew about the son of Yahweh. For thousands of years, Christianity did not come into existence to after Yahweh Yahshua went back to heaven to sit on the right hand of his father. It didn't even exist. Are you following me? Isaiah chapter 14. 12:15. Follow me. This is about Satan. Satan is the ruler and the prince of this world. Y'all need to keep that in mind. Listen. How art thou fallen from heaven, O Lucifer, son of the morning? How art thou cut down to the ground, which didst weaken the nations? Satan is flourish the nations. Listen. For thou hast said in thy heart, I will ascend into heaven, I will exalt my throne above the stars of Yahweh. I will sit also upon the mount of the congregation in the sides of the north. I will ascend above the heights of the clouds. I will be like the Most High. Satan wants to be like the Most High. Yahweh has his ministers. Satan has his also. Y'all need to keep that in mind. Revelation 12, verse 7-9. I'm just going to give you some scripture here real quick. Listen. This is about when he's cast out for good. Listen. And there was a war in heaven. Listen. Michael and his angels fought against the dragon. The dragon is Satan. And the dragon fought and his angels, the ones that rebelled against Yahweh also. Listen, and prevailed not, neither was their place found anymore in heaven. Right now, Satan has access to heaven. He comes before Yahweh too. Read scripture. That's why I say he's an accuser of the brethren. When he came, listen, when the angels came and was ministered to Yahweh, Satan came also and said, the only reason why Job is worshiping you is because you protect him. He came also. He had access right now. Listen. And the great dragon was cast out, that old serpent called the devil and Satan, which deceived the whole world. He was cast out into the earth, and his angels were cast out with him. Satan, he deceives the whole world. If you don't read, James 1:22 said, be ye doers of the word and not hearers only. You got to read the word. Christianity is not of God. You got 45,000 different denominations. Israel served the one and only God. Before Christianity even came into existence. Let me show you something again, real quick. Go to Hebrews. Acts. Let's go to Acts. Chapter 26. This is when Paul was on the road to Damascus to go persecute some of the believers. Listen, and listen carefully. 14:15. Listen. At midday, O king, I saw in the way a light come from heaven above the brightness of the sun shining round about me and them which journey with me. Listen. And when we were falling to the earth, I heard a voice speaking unto me, saying, look, in the Hebrew tongue, Paul's native language. Listen, that's important. Listen, in Paul's tongue, listen, Saul, Saul, why persecutest thou me? It is hard for thee to kick against the pricks. And I said,
Who art thou, Lord?

0: And he said, in the King James, they got, he said, I am Jesus, whom thou persecutest. He spoke to Paul in the Hebrew tongue. There's no J in the Hebrew tongue, neither is there a word Jesus in the Hebrew tongue. When you see Jesus, Jews, Christian, in Scripture, it was put in there by Gentiles. Let me ask you a question again. I said this last week. Why do you think the oppressors wouldn't let the slaves read? Now, why do you think the oppressors and the free people have the same religion and the same God? Think about that. Are you following me? Let's read some more. Follow me in Scripture. Let's go to the book of Matthew real quick. 28. I know y'all, I was used to the name Jesus Christ. I grew up in the Church of God in Christ. Absolutely, I did. Listen, 28:18 and 19-20. Listen, Yahweh Yahshua came and spake unto him, saying, listen, all power is given unto me in heaven and in earth. Listen, go ye therefore and teach all nations. This is the command he gave to his disciples. Listen, baptizing them in the name of the Father and of the Son and of the Spirit of truth of the Holy Ghost, teaching them to observe all things whatsoever I have commanded you. And lo, I am with you always. First and foremost, you look at verse 19. It said, baptizing them in the name is singular. That means the name of the Father, the Son, and the Holy Ghost is the same name. Now, I ask you a question. If Christianity did not exist when the Savior, Yahweh Yahshua, gave this command to his disciples to baptize in the name of the Father, the Son, and the Holy Spirit, what name did he tell them to baptize in? If Christianity did not exist, if the God Jesus Christ did not exist, are you following me? Yahweh Yahshua has many names. Him and the Father have the same names. Alpha Omega, I am that I am. It's in Scripture. Yahweh Nisi, Yahweh Roha.
1: Wonderful counsel.
0: Oh, that's a good scripture right there. Listen, thanks, baby. Isaiah chapter 9, real quick. That's why I got my wife here. Isaiah chapter 9. You're going to see that the Father and the Son has the same name. Go to chapter 9. Verse 6, listen, unto us a child is born, unto us a son is given, and the government should be upon his shoulder. Listen, and his name shall be called Wonderful Counselor. Listen, the Mighty God. Who's the Mighty God? They talk about the Son. Listen, now, listen, the Everlasting Father. He got the same name as the Father, the Everlasting Father. Now look, the Everlasting Father magnifies the Father. He's the Godhead. And then look at the other name, the Prince of Peace. That put him in position under the Father because he is the Son. Everything has a head, just like a marriage. The husband is the head of the wife. Yahweh Yahshua is the head of the husband. So you see how the name is? The Everlasting Father. Then that magnifies the Father. Then the Prince of Peace, that's the Son up under the Father. You see that? Are you following me? Who does the church belongs to? When Yahweh said he would not, listen, I see a lot of football players and things bowing down, praying after the game, before the games. I see some said they led some of the teammates, Jesus Christ, to be a Christian. Listen, the devil loves that. You may not believe that, but the devil loves that. Why? Because y'all magnifying a false god. He gets pleasure out of that. He wants to be above the Most High. Yes, he gets pleasure out of that. He knows that's not going anywhere. He knows, listen, he knows that the Father, Yahweh, is not going to give his glory or his power to a false god. He knows that. So when you see all these people bowing down, and you think it's noble. But when you read Scripture and you read the character of God, when he said he's not going to give his glory to a false to images or to a false god, he means that. That's why Satan promotes Christianity. That is the largest Christian denomination in the world. The Catholic part of it. The largest Christian denomination is the Catholic Church. Look it up. You got a religion that got 45,000 denominations. You don't call that confusion? 45,000?
1: Different
0: statements of faith, different affirmations, and all this? You don't think that's confusion? Let me show you something else real quick. They had a movie called The Passion of the Christ. Mm-hmm. And they called his name Yahshua. Mm-hmm. Yahshua. Let me tell you this. That's not even his name. You know why? There are nine, once again, read Scripture. In Scripture, there are nine different Israelites or Hebrews named Yahshua. It's spelled with a J, though. You can look it up, one of them, in the book of Ezra, chapter 2, Ezra, chapter 3, verse 2. You can look it up in Nehemiah, chapter 10, verse 9. It's got nine different Yahshuas in Scripture. Yahshuas. So, yeah, that sounds good. But once again, if you read Scripture, that's not his name either. You got to read Scripture. Yahweh Yahshua is the head of the church because he gave his life for us. There's a movie out that everyone should read, look at, back in 1977. It's called Roots. And you remember the one part of Luther Kente, the man was whooping him and said, "What's your name?" And he kept saying, "My name is Kunta." And he kept beating him until he broke him. And then he said, "What's your name? Your name is Toby. What's your name?" And he said, "Toby." Well, that's design. When they come over here, they give you a different name. If you read all through Scripture also, read the book of Daniel. They gave them, when they was in Kevin, they gave them different names. Listen, they give them names, then they wipe their history from them. And then they indoctrinate the slaves what they want them to believe. That's why when the slaves came over here, they separated the parents from the children. Take away the children, raise them, indoctrinate them what they want them to believe. Are you following me? It's a good movie, Roots. Listen, your oppressor will never want you to know the truth. They came up with that name, Jesus. That's their religion. They've been everywhere, I said last week, everywhere they conquered, over different parts of Africa or whatever, they converted the inhabitants to the religion Christianity. Look it up. I keep telling y'all, go to a good website, Black History in the Bible. It got good information. They got where they're getting their information from. Look it up. Everywhere they conquered, everywhere the Europeans conquered, they tried to convert the inhabitants of that land to Christianity, to their religion, to their doctrine.
1: There's some ministries don't even, they're just non-denominational.
0: It's the same thing as Christianity because they still say Jesus Christ.
1: Yeah.
0: Are you following? Let me read you something real quick. A couple years ago, when the Republicans were throwing around this word woke, and they was tainted, they was given the wrong definition of the word woke. Also, look it up. You know where the word woke came from? I'm going to read it to you. Educate yourself. Let me ask you this first. What is the opposite of woke? Sleep. Say again?
1: Sleep.
0: They want you to stay asleep and not awake. Do you see that? So let me tell you, let me read what it says. Listen. Someday when the culture movement that many have called the Great Awakening is finally mercifully over, Americans of all races should fight to give Africans their word back. Give their word back because they took the word and twisted it. Let me read some. In the 24th Republican primary, it pitted Donald Trump against Ron DeSantis. Now listen, DeSantis, the Florida governor, used the word frequently to describe an ideology steeped in identity politics that has taken over our universities, media, corporations, medicine, arts, and so forth. Trump argues he doesn't use the word. Listen, he said, and I quote, "I don't like the term woke because I hear woke, woke, woke, woke, woke, woke. It's just a term they use. Half the people can't even define it. They don't know what it is. Let me tell you what it is. Listen, there's a good chance none of us would know the word woke today had the Library of Congress not set out in the 1930s to preserve American folk music in the South. Listen, here's where the word woke came from. It was an American blues singer named Huddy William Ledbetter, better known as Lead Belly. Listen, the first recording of his song, The Scottsboro Boys, you remember those are the Scottsboro Boys about the nine African young men that was falsely accused of raping white women in Alabama. So Lead Belly admonished listeners to best stay woke. What that mean? Look, he said this here. He used the word woke. It meant that when you were a black person traveling through a deeply racist state of such as Alabama, you need to know what you're dealing with, a highly refined form of evil. So the word woke came from the African-American blues singer Huddy William Leadbelly. We encourage black people while they're traveling to best stay alert, to best stay woke for the evil that they might incur. That's why Trump said he don't use the word woke. Woke, woke, woke. Once again, what's the definition? What's the opposite of woke? Sleep. They want you to stay asleep so you don't know what's going on. So you won't know. Say it again, baby.
1: The truth.
0: The truth. Are you following me? That's what it was about woke.
1: People perish for lack of knowledge.
0: So when they were throwing it around in the 2024 primary, people don't, hey, read history. That's what he was talking about. You best stay woke. And also in the 1930s, 1938, for the Negroes, it was a book published called The Negro Modus Green Book. It had safe places while the Negro, I got a copy of it, where the Negroes be traveling. Where they go to the hotels, the row houses, tavern, nightclub, all safe places for Negroes. It's called the Negro Motorist Green Book, first published in 1938. It was like our safe haven, our directions, where to go to be safe. Where to stop at? This was published in 1938. Get your copy. Are you following me? Let me read you something. You think your oppressors wants you to know everything, want you to stay awake. Want you to know. Let me read something. Look at history again. Listen. This is the speech of Henry Berry in 1832. I read it before. I'll read it again. This is what he's saying. They were in the House of Delegates. You know, they were discussing the Negroes and the slaves. Well, let me show you what he was saying. Look it up. It's called The Speech of Henry Berry of Jefferson County on the Abolition of Slavery. This was Wednesday, January 2nd, 1832. Listen. Listen carefully. Our modern philosophy of the gentleman from Brunswick, which enabled him to turn the whole Southampton affair into ridicule. He told us he had witnessed the tragedy or part of it. Sir, I have witnessed that tragedy. I am sure I could never have thought of it and smiled. But, sir, although I have no fears of general results from the efforts of this class of our population, now talk about the Negroes, look, any general results from the effects of this class of our population now, sir, still, the time will come when there will be imminent general danger. Pass as severe laws as you will to keep these unfortunate creatures, they call us creatures, in ignorance. And it is vain unless you can extinguish that spark of intellect which God has given them. Let any man who advocates slavery examine the system of laws that we have adopted from stern necessity, it may be said, toward these creatures. And he may shed a tear upon that, or would to God, sir, the memory of it might thus be blotted out forever. They tried to take your memory away from us. Do you see that? Then they indoctrinate false doctrine, false history, to keep you asleep and not woke. Listen, let any man who advocates slavery examine the system of laws that we have adopted from stern necessity that it may towards these creatures, that he may shed a tear upon that, or would to God, sir, the memory of it might thus be blotted out forever. Sir, listen, sir, we have, as far as possible, close every avenue by which light may enter their minds. They tried everything. Listen, we have only to go one step further to extinguish the capacity to see the light, and our work will be completed. Listen, they will then be reduced to the level of the beasts of the field, and we should be safe. Let that marinate. This is history. That's why they don't want to teach history. That's why they want to teach false history. They don't want to teach real history. Real history is out there. People, y'all perishing for lack of knowledge. There's no excuse now. Just like they indoctrinated that your God was Jesus and your religion is Christian. What you think the slaves, who do you think the slaves served before they came over here? Yahweh. But like they did Toby, Tuta, and changed him to Toby. They tried that with every African-American over here. The same thing. I'm going to change your name, and now look, and I'm going to put into you what I, look, listen, what I want you to think. Listen. So if they control the mind, they control the people. You best stay woke. Search it for yourself. Yahweh said his name is Yahweh. That is my name. That's one of his names. And he said, I would not give my glory to no one. Some of y'all going to still praise Jesus Christ. But let me tell you this. And you can take this to the bank. When you come into the knowledge of truth, and then you reject truth, there's no more repentance, and then you apostatize. Do what you will.
1: You won't be ignorant to
0: the truth. You won't be ignorant to the truth. Do what you will. Look it up for yourself. Look up who the Israel served before Christianity. They didn't serve Jesus Christ. Your oppressors gave you that name, your God's name. He gave you the religion of Christianity. That's why when you see, listen, to keep you ignorant, to keep you beneath him. That's why his God, Jesus Christ, is blonde hair and blue eyes. He gave you that God. If you read in the book of Daniel, in the book of Revelation, the description of the Savior is clear cut. His hair is like lamb wool. Right?
2: 2 minutes.
0: His feet is like polished brass as burnt in the fire. To whom does the church belong to? It doesn't belong to Jesus Christ. It belongs to Yahweh. His son is the head of the church. Yahweh Yahshua is the head of the church. Why? Because he gave his life for the people. Are you following me? Study and read for yourself. I encourage all y'all, if you sleep, wake up.
1: Yeah, I'm going to read these two scriptures real quick, and one is from John 17:17. Sanctify them through thy truth. Thy word is truth. And then I'm going to read John 4:24. Yahweh is spirit, and they that worship him must worship him in spirit and in truth. You choose how you want to worship him, and we'll talk to you next week.
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family, it's your girl Darlene, and as I welcome you to this week's countdown of the Spirit Top 15, I got a new song for you this week, an off-the-record smash, and you're going to be excited to add this one to your inspirational music playlist. I promise you that. The Vintage Vault is on the way, and it is one of my favorite songs from one of my favorite artists of all time. So, yeah, I got the chat room, all of that good stuff. So we're going to go ahead and get started with the countdown right here with number 15. Here it is on the Spirit Top 15.

0: That was number 15 on this Spirit Top 15 Countdown. Here's number 14.
1: I just want to say,

That was number 12 right here on the Spirit Top 15. And coming up, I've got songs number 11 and 10, along with the Vintage Vault and our special guest this week. It's all coming up in 5 minutes right here on the Spirit Top 15, Inspirational Hits in America.

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0: That was this week's Vintage Vault. Now it's time for me to get into this week's special guest interview. 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
1: 1K Few.
2: That's E.
1: He brought his brother Timbaland up here.
3: Man. Yeah.
1: Timbaland.
3: Hey, what's going on? How
1: what's
3: you
1: up,
3: doing?
1: Fam? How you feeling?
3: I feel great. I'm blessed.
1: Yes, you're blessed.
3: Yeah, I can't complain.
1: They're here, family. We're going to talk to him because 1K Few got new music coming out. He's got this song called Safe. Oh, my God. First of all, Tim, what? Okay, you know this is like out of the blue for everybody. It's like Timbaland doing gospel? Is that something that we need to look forward to? Or it's just, nah, I saw something in 1K Few and I felt like I needed to put something on.
3: I think it's the beginning of something that, a shift. I don't want to say it's like gospel is more like touching souls in a different way, right? Mm-hmm. I think is it gospel? No, I just think it's called soul touching.
1: Yeah.
3: You know what I'm saying? I think it's more like revival.
1: Yeah, come on.
3: You know what I'm saying? So am I doing that? Yes. I think every artist that's in that, that we can relate, we like, I think it's going, I'm going to work with, you know what I'm saying? I feel like this is the start of something that I don't even know what I'm doing.
1: My God. I'm sorry. I just said that. I was just like, hey, I'm just going to let you know I don't know what I'm doing. God is doing something. We're exactly. Just walking in the water, you know?
3: Yeah.
1: It's a flow.
3: Disobedient.
1: Yeah.
3: Yeah.
1: And obedient to the flow.
3: Yeah.
1: And nephew.
2: Man.
1: You know ain't nobody like you, right?
2: Man.
1: Did I ever tell you that?
2: Crazy. She spoiled me. She spoiled me.
1: Man, I'm so excited about this record.
2: Man. Oh, God. I don't even, you know, I'm scared to take credit.
1: Listen. You know,
3: no, we're just following God.
1: You just going. Yeah. And that's the only way it's going to work.
2: For sure.
1: We get out the way.
2: I'm telling you.
1: Listen, I'm not going to spend a whole lot of time talking because I am anxious to let y'all hear this song Safe. But we're going to talk after y'all hear it, all right?
2: Sure.
1: I got a new single from 1K Few produced by Timbaland. Yeah. It's called Safe.
0: We're going to come back and finish this conversation. Plus, I got songs number 9 and 8 on the way right here on the Spirit Top 15 Inspirational Hits in America.

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5: Less than 2 years ago, we voted to end Missouri's abortion ban.
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7: overwhelmingly striking down the state's near total abortion ban.
5: We made it clear that we don't want the government making medical decisions for us and for our families. But now, in 2026, politicians are trying to overturn our vote and ban abortion all over again with Amendment 3.

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0: Welcome back to the Spirit Top 15. And right now, we're going into the number 9 song in the country on your number 1 weekend countdown. 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
1: He cannot fail. Say it again. Tell him there is no failure. Say it like you believe it. There is no failure.

0: More than you could ask or ever think. He wants to do more.
1: Coming up, we're going to continue our conversation with our special guest this week. But right now, here's song number 8 on The Spirit.
2: Hey, hey, hey, hey.
3: Ladies and gentlemen.

That's song number 8 on the Spirit Top 15. Now let's get back into this interview. But here's a quick snippet of their new song right here on the Spirit Top 15.

0: I know y'all just like in y'all car like, oh, good God. What? That song is hot.
1: Hey, man.
0: My God.
1: Safe.
0: Yeah. Is that your favorite on the record? Timbaland?
2: No, all of them. Like this, I think this is a masterpiece album. Mm-hmm. You know what I'm saying? Like when it's called Seven Trumpets. So when you talk about Seven Trumpets, the book of Revelations, you know what I'm saying? The first trumpet, I mean, the first, when open up the first seal, you know what I'm saying? It's,
0: come on,
2: it's deep. So every song has to, that horn has to blow.
0: Yes,
2: so,
0: sir.
2: You know what I'm saying? So yes, it's like, woo. So it's like every song has that, like, I need to get it right. I need to do this. I need to do that. I need to do that. But,
1: warning call.
2: But, it's like, it's like it can blend in any atmosphere and shake up the atmosphere.
0: Absolutely.
2: Because I'm giving you everything that you know.
0: Absolutely.
2: But the cherry on top is the message.
0: That's right.
2: So when people dance, they're like, wait a minute. Mm-hmm. I can't be popping it.
0: Come on. You know
2: what I'm saying?
0: Come on.
2: But I am popping it.
0: But that thing hit my soul.
2: And it's hitting your spirit. So you're like,
0: wait a minute.
2: You're like,
1: crazy.
2: You know what I'm saying?
0: What am I supposed to do?
2: Yeah, I can't be popping. Like, hold on. Like, you are popping it. Whoa, let me straighten my back. You know what I'm saying? So you like, oh.
1: Hey, bro. Whoa. Chill.
2: You know what I'm saying? So it's like, and that's my whole point. It's like, how do you blend in and not be like overly preachy, but preachy?
0: You got to flow with what you're doing.
2: Exactly.
0: It's you. It's who you are authentically. It's who he is authentically. And now the collision has come together.
2: Yeah.
0: You know, a lot of people say when two or three are gathered, they think it's people. But no, it is your divine identity. Who are you authentically inside of you? How does God use you when that comes together? Yeah. That's where Jesus is in the midst of that. And he's sending you. He's sending you somewhere that a lot of people won't go.
2: Yeah. And so it's like, I'm just going to let him take the wheel. You know what I'm saying? Like, I'm just explaining it the best way I can explain it because I can see from both sides. I can see it. I'm trying to imagine me if I was in the club and I heard Safe came on amongst other songs. I'd be like, wait a minute.
0: Play that again.
2: Yeah. Like, if people play it again, the next thing you know, the club don't realize they talk about Safe. Yep. Like, and they don't even know, like, you try to play a song after that, it's like, it feel crazy. You know what I'm saying? Like, it'll feel crazy.
0: Yeah.
2: So it's like, it just, I feel like what we doing is like, it's so unique.
0: And yes, it is.
2: What I call it street gospel.
0: Yeah.
2: You know, street evangelism.
0: That's right.
2: You know what I'm saying? Like, preaching in a different way.
0: That's right.
2: Everybody has to find new styles to touch souls.
0: That's right.
2: You know what I'm saying? To make people be like, you know what? Let me change up this. Let me change this part up. Let me do this today.
0: Mm.
2: Let me call my mama. I've been mad at my mama. I've been mad at my brother. I've been this and that.
0: Mm.
2: So I feel like this album is going to heal people.
0: Yes. How does that feel, Timbaland? Because God chooses people for this.
1: No,
2: I mean,
0: you know what
2: I know. I know.
0: And everybody's not able to interpret it like you just interpreted that.
2: Yeah, because I live in both worlds.
0: That's
2: and
0: right.
2: And I know where I'm trying to go and how I want to be.
0: There you go.
2: Talk to.
0: That's right.
2: And how I want to be ministered to.
0: That's
2: and
0: right.
2: Like, you know, mentor to about Christ and like, okay, wait a minute. So you could do that? Like, what happened? Like, so my sins are forgiven for me, but man, I was doing this, man. I was going crazy over here.
0: Nothing.
2: You sure? It's one of them questions that people, I'm telling you, it's a race out even the good book.
0: Yes,
2: God
0: sir.
2: Can't even find your sin.
0: Come on.
2: You know
0: what
2: I'm saying? So it's like,
0: come on. Yeah.
2: And because I struggle with that. I'm like, man, I was on this, I was doing that. Like, ain't no way in the world. Like, but then it's like you get
0: freedom.
2: You get talked to.
0: Yeah.
2: So I feel like this music sonically is gonna talk to a lot of souls.
0: Yes,
2: I don't know what the message is gonna be, but I feel like it's gonna touch a lot of souls.
0: Well, I know one thing, he using you, brother. Yeah, and I thank God that he is.
2: I know he is, and if people ask me, what do y'all think? I'm like, I don't know. Yeah, ask me 6 months from now. You know what I'm saying?
0: Yeah,
2: I don't know. I'm just gonna walk in obedience and just do what I do.
0: There you go. I am so excited. I'm excited for you, Few, because God, you've worked hard. You've been faithful, and God is about to flip the game. I just told you. I ain't gonna tell you prophecy to everybody, but he's about to flip the game. so with you. I just feel like there's so many souls that are thirsty right now, and what you're going to do with seven trumpets is going to heal so many people. So I just appreciate y'all stopping by. I know I can't keep y'all long. I promised y'all just a few minutes, but Timbaland, thank you for who you are, what you're doing, who you are, and what you're bringing, because we need it.
2: Thank you. Yeah, I feel like we do need. The world is in shambles.
0: You know?
1: Telling you.
0: But God using people that can hear him. He that has an ear, let him hear what the Spirit is saying to the church.
2: Yeah.
0: Those of us that can hear, God is using to repair the breach and restore the old waste places. So,
1: because it's time to stop playing, man. Like, everybody.
0: For real.
1: Everybody out here playing. Boy, boy, Jesus pull up any minute.
0: Right.
1: Y'all going to be looking crazy.
0: Right.
1: You know what I'm saying? Judgment day on the way, boy.
0: You know?
1: For sure.
0: And we don't have no more time left.
2: You know, it's crazy. What kills me is how the world forget that the world shut down.
1: Yeah.
2: Like, we were shut down for 3 years. Like, people didn't realize. And people just like, oh, we back. I was like, yo, something wrong. These people crazy. I said, boy, God cracked that heaven.
0: Come on.
2: And that thing went black. Everybody be looking at me. Don't look at me.
1: Don't look at me.
0: Don't be looking at me.
2: First, I'm looking at myself. Said, why am I sitting here talking to you? I'm like, hold on.
0: Right.
2: Hold on, God. Wait. I thought he said people could be caught up. I said, why? I'm like, why am I
1: Save.
0: Oh my God. Family, listen, get your hands on that 1K few Timbaland Safe. Seven Trumpets. It's the name of the
1: Seven Trumpets, man. October 30th, man. Y'all go listen to
0: it. Day before
1: my
0: birthday.
1: What?
0: Yay!
1: Oh, look, so we can't say it's the devil day no more.
2: Darlene Day. That's Darlene Day. Yeah, there we go. Man, darling, why you had to put name that holiday on your day?
0: Ain't that all right? That's all right. God gave me authority on that day.
2: He gave
0: me authority over darkness.
2: Go.
0: That's why he sent me on that day.
1: Nah, for sure.
0: Let me be reminded every time I'm walking through darkness, I was a light born on a dark day. Hallelujah. And we give him praise. But listen, 1K Few Timbaland, thank you all for stopping by.
2: Thank you for having us.
0: Yes, sir. All right, family, we'll be coming up on the second hour of the show. I'm going to go to the phone lines for the chat room topic. I got the top 7 songs in the country 5 minutes away on the Spirit Top 15.
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0: Welcome back to the Spirit Top 15. Your girl Darlene here. And this hour, you're going to find out who's going to have the number one song in the country. Plus, I've got new music on the way. But before we do all of that, let's keep the countdown moving. Here is number 7 this week on the Spirit Top 15.
1: So let me testify. I was born in Haiti. My daddy was a minister. He believed in having churches in the hood, you know what I mean? He brought us to Newark, New Jersey after Brooklyn, 1108 South Orange Avenue. Let me take you back to a gospel.

to number 6 on the Spirit Top 15. And guess what, family? You know I can't let this go without giving you some new music, right? It is on the way. But first, here is this week's number 5 song on the Spirit.

brand new music on the Spirit Top 15 and family. We are having a good time. I hope you're having a good time. 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I'm going to be taking your calls and giving you songs number 4 and number 3 in just a few minutes. Plus, the Off the Record Smash is on the way. We're going to do this right here on the Spirit Top 15.

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0: welcome back to your number one weekend countdown with your favorite girl. It's your girl, Darlene. And we're counting down the hottest inspirational hits in the country. We'll get to number one shortly, but check out who's got number four on The Spirit.
1: Thank you, God, for giving us our identity in you. We can know who we are because we know whose we are. And we don't have to work for your approval. You've called us by name.

number 3 this weekend on the Spirit Top 15. And I'm going to the phone lines to hear what you've got to say in just a second, but not before the Off the Record Smash. Here it is.

0: this week's Off the Record Smash. Now it is time to go to the phone lines for this week's chat room topic. I want you to age yourself tonight and tell us a clothing line or a brand that was really popular when you were coming up. Tell me your name. Where you calling from?
1: This is Tony Alile calling from Baltimore, Maryland.
0: What brand?
1: Rockaware. And let's see what else. Calvin Klein jeans. But I definitely needed a pair of them Jordans. I could never get them, though.
0: Listen, family, tonight in the chat room, I want you to age yourself with a clothing line or a brand that was popular back in the day when you were young. Tell me your name. Where are you calling from?
2: Hi, this is Kid calling from Baltimore. My thoughts are used jeans and travel socks. You'll never see those again. Travel Fox shoes.
0: Your girl Darlene, and we're talking about popular clothing brands that were just in style. It was everybody wanted this when we were young. Tell me your name. Where you calling from?
3: Erica from Florence, South Carolina.
0: All right, what brand?
3: I can remember the FUBU.
0: Yes, you're aging yourself, but it ain't you ain't that far back. You ain't that far back. Listen, you ain't that old. Come on. Come on. Age yourself tonight and talk of a clothing line or a brand that was popular when you were young. Tell me your name. Where are you calling from?
4: My name's Bree. I'm calling from Powder Springs, Georgia. And a pair of jeans that I grew up wearing was a Nietzsche.
0: I appreciate your engagement and your calls. Thank you. Thank you. Coming up, we're going to find out who's the number two and number one song in the country. All coming up on the Spirit Top 15.

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3: Less than 2 years ago, we voted to end Missouri's abortion ban.
4: Voters legalized abortions in Missouri.
5: Overwhelmingly striking down the state's near-total abortion ban.
3: We made it clear that we don't want the government making medical decisions for us and for our families. But now, in 2026, politicians are trying to overturn our vote and ban abortion all over again with Amendment 3.
6: That's the second time Missourians will be voting on abortion.
3: Amendment 3 would bring back an abortion ban, taking away women's rights to make their own medical decisions. 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It would even delay care in life-threatening situations. That's why we've got to vote no on Amendment 3. The Show Me State already showed the politicians once that we don't want an abortion ban. Let's show them again. Vote no on 3 to stop the abortion ban. Paid for by Stop the Ban. Michael Predmore, Treasurer.
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And we're back, family. Your girl Darlene on the Spirit. Top 15 inspirational hits in America. I can't believe we're already almost at number one. Well, listen, of course, we have to give you number two before I tell you who's got number one. And here it is, number two this weekend on the Spirit.

That's the number two song in the country this weekend on the Spirit Top 15. And I just want to say that every song in the top five this week is just phenomenal. But there can only be one song to take it all the way to the top and hold on to that spot. And here it is, the number one song this week on the Spirit Top 15. You're

0: That was the number one song this week on the Spirit Top 15. Congratulations to you and every artist that made it in the Top 15 countdown this weekend. Before I let you go, let me give you this selfie session.
1: Family, before you take that leap, take a pause for a moment and just think about it. Reflect. Consider potential risks, losses, and everything that may lie ahead. And remember this, within risk lies the opportunity for growth, for change, and for transformation. So don't allow fear to paralyze you, but let it be the compass that guides you toward informed decisions. Understand the cost, but also envision the rewards that wait on the other side. Be courageous, be calculated, and be open to the possibilities that emerge when you choose to engage. Armed with the wisdom of what you may lose, but also the strength to embrace what you may gain.
0: Follow me on Twitter and on Instagram. And don't forget, join me next weekend. I'm going to give you the biggest songs, the best interviews from some of your favorite artists. It's your girl, Darlene. I'll see you next weekend on the Spirit Top 15 Inspirational Hits in America. Bye-bye for now.

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3: I love

weekend, y'all. It's the weekend. It's the weekend. And it's time for the new Donnie McClurkin Show. And I'm down here in Las Vegas, and I want you to know, last night, good God Almighty, last night was remarkable. Remarkable. The Legends of Gospel at the theater in the Virgin Hotel with Dietrich Haddon, Fred Hammond, and the Clark sisters. And they're on again tonight. And they're going to be on the 11th also. Who knows how long this is going to run. But thank God, Gospel is making history in Las Vegas. But right now, it's time for the new Donnie McClurkin Show. And today, we've got a list of things. We've got the music that you love. We've got a flashback song of the day. We've got our inspirational moment. We've got our DJ T-Storm praise break. And we've got our Friday funnies. That's right. Our weekend funnies with the one and only Sinbad. Now, you know, good God Almighty, he's classic. So call your friends, call your neighbors, call your family. Let them know the new Donnie McClurkin Show is on the air.

right, come on, let's get this show started. Here's Charles Jenkins with a wonderful song, God Be Praised. Hit it!

0: That was P.J. Morton, one of my most favorite artists. P.J. Morton with the song Mercy. And before that, you heard Charles Jenkins with God Be Praised. And now it's time for our flashback song of the day.
1: What we're going to do right here is go back, back, back.
0: Taking you back to 1997. That's right, 29 years ago. The year 1997. Now, in the year 1997, Hanging with Mr. Cooper ended its 5 seasons run on ABC. That was a great show. And in the year 1997, this powerhouse, Vicki Winans, came out with this classic song, Long As I Got King Jesus. Take it, Vicki.

0: That was Michonne Mitchell with Working Together. And before that, you heard Vicky Winans with Long As I Got King Jesus. Now, I've got to take a break real quickly, but we've got our weekend funnies coming up in this next segment and some more great music that you don't want to miss. So don't you go anywhere. More of the new Donnie McClurkin Show to go right after this.
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So let's keep it going with Lisa Noel Smith and those wonderful Brown sisters with the song Promises.

0: was Lisa Noel Smith and the Brown Singers with that wonderful song that won so many stellar awards this year, and they deserve it. Lisa Noel Smith and the Brown Singers with Promises. Now, you know, it's time for us to get a smile on our face. It's time for us to take our medicine, because a merry heart does good like a medicine. So we've dug into comedy archives just to find this masterpiece, this wonderful man who I know and love. And we're believing God that he's going to restore him back to health so we can hear him again. Who is it? It's Sinbad. And this is our weekend funnies. Come on.
1: 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Nah. Because soon as you eat a regular sandwich, you're going to blow up. See, the system works as long as you don't get no real food. See, my mama go on them Slim Fast program and eating ribs. Drink Slim Fast, eat a rib. Like, girl, this Slim Fast, girl. This a good meal. I'm like, mama, eat Slim Fast or eat the rib. You can't combine them. It say you can eat anything. Man. And man, I remember 1989, I first started gaining weight. Nobody wants to work out, so we look for that miracle, right? I went down to Nutrisystem, so I'm gonna drop about 40 pounds quick. No. It ain't natural to eat that little amount of food. It don't make no sense. Know why you lose weight on them programs? Cause you broke. You done spent all your money on the program. You done spent $500. People talk, man, you look good. I want to eat. I ain't got no money. I want a sandwich. You hanging outside McDonald's at the window. Don't throw them fries away. I'm on Nutrisystem. Come here.
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That was the genius of gospel music, Donald Lawrence, and the song Encourage Yourself featuring Sherry Jones Moffitt. And before that, you heard our weekend funnies with the one and only Sinbad. Now, I've got to take a break, but when I come back, it's time for our praise break. DJ T-Storm, you ready? And I'm ready to hear it. So don't go anywhere. More of the new Donnie McClurkin Show to go right after this.

0: 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But you wash that all away with Game, and now you're drifting asleep to the scent and sound of waves. Ah, nope. That's the dog licking your ear.
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0: 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Welcome back to the new Donnie McClurkin Show. And it's time for our praise break. DJ T-Storm is poised and ready. Ready to play another classic praise break that's going to absolutely have you clapping your hands, patting your feet, and singing along with it. 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

Praise Break, your shooter DJ T-Storm in the mix. 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

0: Carolina LaFlair, who hit me on Instagram. Listen, I appreciate the note. Thank you for listening. And I'll work on that new playlist for you, all right? Y'all have a blessed weekend. Peace.
1: Give it up to T-Storm.
2: That was crazy. Thank you, DJ T-Storm. You done hit a home run again. But now you know what time it is. You know what time it is. It's time for our shout-out. So if you're ready, I want you to leave a shout-out that's passionate, that's from your heart. Do that by calling 1-888-420-7710. Make your shout-out passionate. Make it great. Make it sound something like this. Shout that thing out.
3: Hey, my name is Nunu, straight from Long Island, New York. I want to shout out my boyfriend, ZK. He's probably listening right now on his way to work. I love you, babe. Love you, Donnie.
2: Love you, Nunu. Love you, dear. My nephew's name is Nunu. God bless you, dear, and your boyfriend. God bless your hearts. Right here in Long Island, get ready, girl, because we're about to do a music symposium the Saturday after Thanksgiving. You need to be here. It's going to be some great music, some great musicians, some great singers, and it's going to be teaching us how to be an artist in this generation, how to be a great musician in this generation, how to deal with this digital age, the whole nine yards. We're going to deal with audio and media, you know, social media, all of that. And then we're going to have a great concert after that, too. Whew, it's going to be wonderful. Thank you so much, Nunu. Now, who's next? Shout that thing out.
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2: Well, God bless you, Rhonda, over there in St. Louis. 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And I'll see you when I get to St. Louis, girl. God bless your heart. 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
1: Hi, this is Donnie McClurkin. I've got an inspirational moment just for you. The Bible says this in Numbers 23:19. It says, God is not a man that he should lie, nor is he the son of a man that he'll ever have to come back and repent for something that he said. And then it says, has God said it, and will he not also do it? Hath God spoken, and will he not also make it good? That's right. That means that whatever God has said, he's good for it. God never fails to keep his word. God is a promise keeper, and he wants you to know that every promise that he's made is yea, and in Christ, amen. That's right. You can trust God's word. His integrity is flawless. He is the God of his word. He is a promise keeper. So the question is, what did he promise you? What was the promise that God has made to you? If you let it go because of situations and because of circumstances, pick it up and dust it off, because it will come to pass as long as your faith remains strong. God always keeps his word. He is the promise.

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Now we're going to take a break, but when we come back, more of the new Donnie McClurkin Show right after this. 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

Welcome to the weekend. Welcome every one of you to the weekend. It is the day that the Lord's made for every single one of us to rejoice and be glad in it, not to carry our